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1: Steve Gorman Sports. If your favorite team can't ever seem to get out of their own way, if your favorite team seems like no matter what happens, someone always screws it up, take solace, because at least your favorite team most likely isn't the Los Angeles Clippers. Goodness gracious, from this team's inception, they have been inept. They have been pretending to be a professional organization. Even when Steve Ballmer, the billionaire from Microsoft, bought the team and they were able to put the past behind them, an owner with unlimited money, an owner willing to build his own arena for the team to get them out of the shadow of the Lakers, an owner seemingly obsessed with bringing winning basketball to Clipperland, they can't get out of their own way. The NBA yesterday, after a year-long investigation into the Clippers' malfeasance, punished them for violating salary cap circumvention rules. All you need to know is this. The owner of the team has been given a $30 million fine, and he's suspended for a full year. Their president of basketball operations gets 6 months without pay. The team president, 1 year without pay, and five first-round draft picks. The Clippers are everybody else's favorite team, because, like I said, at least your team isn't this bad. Wheels, 104.5. Hey, it's Steve Gorman. If you ride, you already know. It only takes a second for things to go wrong out there. 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Because if you don't, you're not just risking your life. 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

Poison Talk Dirty to Me on Steve Gorman Rocks. Bryan Adams on the short list of greatest ever Canadian singer-songwriters. I mean, in the rock era, the pop rock era, the MTV era, I think you got to put him number one, don't you? Here is Run to You. 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

Brian Adams on Steve Gorman Rocks with Run to You. Metallica is pound for pound the biggest rock band on the planet. You may make an argument that they're the biggest hard rock and or metal band of all time. Hear me out. Led Zeppelin, greatest rock band ever. They were around for 11 years. Metallica is over 40 years, and they're bigger than ever, and they've never gone away. They've taken a year or two off along the way, but they never had that moment where it was like 5, 6, 7 years. What happened to Metallica? They just keep on going and grinding. Their work ethic has never flagged. Metallica has put themselves on the shortest list of not just biggest band ever, but greatest career ever. Brick by brick, fan by fan through the 80s, building it one day at a time. The Black Album exploded for Metallica. They went from the biggest cult band in the world to simply the biggest band in the world. And the rest has been amazing to watch ever since. There's no stopping Metallica. Here's Nothing Else Matters. 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

0: Steve Gorman is taking a brief intermission from classic rock music to answer a very important phone call.
1: I'm just curious, what I gotta do to get on air and let my wife and kids hear me, or just let me hear myself? Hell, let me know.
0: Well, you've done it. Call 844-446-7626. And Steve Gorman Rocks will put you on the air.

0: Queen, my sweet Freddie Mercury with Fat Bottom Girls on Steve Gorman Rock. Steve, this is one of my famous misheard lyrics because for my whole life, I thought he was saying flat bottom girls.
1: Uh-huh.
0: And I always wondered like what that meant and then finally realized not that long ago that it was F-A-T.
1: Yeah, if the lyric had been fat ass girls, you wouldn't have been confused. You would have known exactly what he was getting at. But I can understand
0: he's proper.
1: That.
0: He's English and yeah. He's proper, and you know, you can't do that.
1: Yeah, no, I think flat bottom girls actually kind of fun too, though. You know what I mean?
0: There's room for everyone here in Freddie Mercury's mind, I'm sure.
1: In Freddie's world, and in fact, the world of Steve Gorman Rocks, it's a big tent, and we welcome all the freaks of the world.
0: Oh, this is so wrong.
1: Wheels 1045.
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38: This is Steve Gorman Rocks.

Steve Miller Band with the Joker, title track to his 1973 album. At the time, far and away the biggest breakthrough in Steve's career. He'd been around. He'd made records. He knew the Beatles. I mean, he was one of those guys. He knew the right people. He was at the cool gigs. But he hadn't had a lot of radio success. The Joker changed that. It put him on the map. But it also, of course, put a target on his back. A lot of people said, okay, well, now you've had a hit. What's going to happen next? Steve's not your average duck, however. He did not feel the pressure of that situation. He felt, because he'd already had a few records come and go without a lot of fanfare, hey, man, just take advantage of it. It's an opportunity. He followed up the Joker with 1976's Fly Like an Eagle, and then that put all doubts to rest. Steve Miller's Fly Like an Eagle, one of the biggest albums of the 70s, six massive singles all around the world. Steve Miller took that pressure from the Joker and turned it into pure gold. Wheels 104.5.

0: Faithfully Journey on Steve Gorman Rock. Steve, have you ever been cheated on? And I'm asking because I feel like when you've been cheated on, there should be some sort of legal ramifications, because it just seems crazy, like with money and extortion, and like you can't really cheat with money, but like you can't get away with it, you get arrested. But like, why is like cheating okay? Because that seems like a huge human violation as well, right?
1: Well, I don't think it's okay, but it's not a, you can't have a legal ramifications for cheating on a partner. I mean, it's right. Personal stuff. But to answer your question, I can't say I've never been cheated on. What I can tell you is I don't think I've ever been cheated on. I'm not aware of having ever been cheated on. I could have been cheated on by a really smart cheater. Therefore, they didn't get caught. But to the best of my knowledge, the answer is no.
0: I feel like eventually, one day, there should be some legal ramifications, though. Like, because there are, like I was saying, for money, like, you can't really lie about that. So, like, why is it okay to lie about that when you're married or even in a serious relationship? Like, you're kind of robbing someone of their life.
1: Here's the thing, April. Get involved in your local politics. You're going to have to pass this probably just in your hometown first. Maybe you can get it to go statewide. Only then can you think about a national bill of cheaters being passed.
0: No one would vote for me.
1: No, we just got to leave it where it is. If you cheat and get caught, then your punishment is simply scorn from someone for the rest of your life. But they can't put you in jail for that.
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0: Van Halen with Panama on Steve Gorman Rocks. That is from the 1984 album, the sixth and final album of the David Lee Roth era, the OG Van Halen, if you will. You know, they say that your favorite music throughout your life is the music you love in high school. Now, I did not love Van Halen in high school. I liked Van Halen in high school, but I wouldn't love them. I wouldn't allow myself to love them, I should say. I was more into punk and new wave and offbeat stuff. But as I've gotten older, I kind of have rewritten my history. Because I go back now, and when 1984 came out, I pretend I was loving it as much as I do now. I wish I had. I would have had more fun if I had just allowed Van Halen to rule my life instead of all the indie, quirky, weird bands I liked. I still like that music, too. But, man, Van Halen, I hear Panama, and I just see Dave, Eddie, Alex, Michael, the videos, the live shows, the light shows in their concerts. There's just never been anything quite like Van Halen. That was as cool as it's ever been. Wheels 104.5.
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James Gang, Walk Away on Steve Gorman Rocks. That's pretty much what Joe Walsh did after they had a hit with Walk Away. He walked away. He said, all right, guys, I'm out. Went to Colorado for a few years, then moved on to California, joined the Eagles. The rest was history. Speaking of walking away, the members of Fleetwood Mac did not walk away from each other, even as they were breaking up their personal relationships. John and Christine McVie divorced, stayed in the band. Lindsey Buckingham, Stevie Nicks famously, far more dramatically, broke up and stayed in the band. But they did write songs about what they were feeling. They stuck together even while suggesting each other could go their own way. Here's Fleetwood Mac. 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
0: Fact, brought to you by Steve Gorman Rocks. Freddie Mercury once dressed Princess Diana up as a man and took her to a gay bar so she could have a normal night out without being recognized. Yes, that's true. And this is Steve Gorman Rocks.

0: got a problem. Steve's got an answer. It might not be the right answer. I mean, he's a rock star, not a therapist. It's time for Questionable Wisdom on Steve Gorman Rocks. Here's April Rose with tonight's question.
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2: All right, Kathy.
1: Now, Kathy's a grandma, and her daughter, check this, her daughter won't let the grandbabies have sugar. Now, okay. Kathy says she's a little offended by this because she's a baker, and all she ever wanted was to bake cookies for her grandkids. Is it wrong if she sneaks them a cookie every once in a while?
2: Yes, it's terribly wrong. Absolutely
1: what?
2: Horrible.
1: Okay.
2: You're disrupting the order. The children need to know that their mother is to be respected. It's not all about you, Grandma.
1: I think Grandma sounds fun and Mom sounds really boring.
2: But see, that's the thing. Was Grandma fun when she was a mom? I doubt it. You don't supersede your child as a parent. That is not cool. Those grandbabies were not put on this earth to make you feel good. Sorry to break you the news. Be a grandmother. Spoil them with love and attention. Attention means a lot more than sugar, always.
1: But you can use Splenda because it's not actually technically sugar.
2: Yeah, there's always a workaround.
1: Okay, good.
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ZZ Top with Legs on Steve Gorman Rocks. With the death of drummer Frank Beard week before last, boy, ZZ Top has not slowed down. Much like with Dusty Hill's illness and death, the band knew it was coming. Dusty Hill, before he died, said, "You guys just keep on going. Don't let me stop ZZ Top." Frank Beard had the exact same sentiment. He told Billy Gibbons, "No, no, no. Keep it up, bud. I'm not stopping this thing. Just because I'm leaving doesn't mean you stop ZZ Top." And the band continues to roll on. As long as Billy Gibbons is upright and playing, ZZ Top will survive. And thank goodness for that. 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

0: Still of the night, Whitesnake on Steve Gorman Rock. Steve, I need your advice because not Whitesnake, Black Snake. I have a huge black snake that is living in the soffit of my house, and I don't know what to do because here's the thing, they're good. They chase mites. They chase rodents. So I'd rather have a snake than mice, but like, it's kind of creepy, right?
1: Well, no, it's not creepy. Here's the deal. I don't like snakes. I wouldn't like a big black snake living in my house. However, I know in my mind, my sentient brain says it's not venomous and it's not a constrictor and it doesn't want to mess with people.
0: Right.
1: If it is taking care of the rodents, you don't have a problem. I say enjoy it. Just let nature take its course and live in yourself in a nice mouse-free environment because you got old Benny the black snake taking care of business.
0: Oh, did we just officially name him Benny? That works. I like that. Okay, Benny is staying then.
1: Yeah, Benny's a good guy. Cheers, Genesis.
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1: Steve Gorman Sports. If your favorite team can't ever seem to get out of their own way, if your favorite team seems like no matter what happens, someone always screws it up, take solace, because at least your favorite team most likely isn't the Los Angeles Clippers. Goodness gracious, from this team's inception, they have been inept. They have been pretending to be a professional organization. Even when Steve Ballmer, the billionaire from Microsoft, bought the team and they were able to put the past behind them, an owner with unlimited money, an owner willing to build his own arena for the team to get them out of the shadow of the Lakers, an owner seemingly obsessed with bringing winning basketball to Clipperland, they can't get out of their own way. The NBA yesterday, after a year-long investigation into the Clippers' malfeasance, punished them for violating salary cap circumvention rules. All you need to know is this. The owner of the team has been given a $30 million fine, and he's suspended for a full year. Their president of basketball operations gets 6 months without pay. The team president, 1 year without pay, and five first-round draft picks. The Clippers are everybody else's favorite team, because like I said, at least your team isn't this bad. Wheels 104.5.
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Guns N' Roses with Paradise City from the debut album Appetite for Destruction from 1987. That was 7 years after Queen released their last big hit in America, The Game, and that had this monster disco track from John Deacon, Another One Bites the Dust. 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
1: 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On this day in 1968, Ringo Starr rejoined the Beatles. Okay, wait, what happened there? So, you see, 2 weeks earlier, he walked out on the group after finding out Paul was deleting his drum tracks and replacing them with his own for the White Album. Yeah, you'd be mad too. So, Ringo said he had enough, and feeling like an outsider, he just left. A few weeks later, though, he received a telegram saying, "You're the best rock and roll drummer in the world. Come on home. We love you." So Ringo sees this, goes back to the studio to see his drum kit decked out in flowers and always forgiven. And the guys finished recording the White Album together. That's your Classic Rock Rewind. I'm April Rose, and this is Steve Gorman Rocks.
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0: Beatles with Revolution on Steve Gorman Rocks, the up-tempo version. Revolution was originally recorded as a much slower, dirgier, bluesy song, but that didn't sound like a radio single. So they sped it up, rocked it out, and turned it into an absolutely iconic instant classic. You heard Classic Rock Rewind, that Ringo Starr had left the band briefly and then rejoined the band. McCartney was always able to sit in on the drums if Ringo wasn't there. And you'll hear people say, well, Paul McCartney's technically a better drummer than Ringo Starr. Let me tell you something. Nobody actually cares. Because drums are not about technicality. Drums are about feel, especially in a rock and roll band. The chemistry between those four musicians is hugely responsible for why the Beatles were so special. Yes, they had great songs, but the chemistry between the people and the way they approached their instruments and the way they approached each other musically, that is what sets them apart. Ringo Starr is the drummer for the greatest band that ever lived. Therefore, he's the greatest drummer of all time. That's how it works. They're the greatest band, so they're the greatest guys. I don't make the rules. I just remind you of what they are. Wheels 104.5.
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AC/DC, Have a Drink on Me on Steve Gorman Rocks. AC/DC pulled one rabbit out of a hat that is the hardest rabbit of all, and that's to replace an iconic, seemingly irreplaceable lead singer with another guy that comes in, and they're able to continue on as they once were. Now, AC/DC is not the same with Bon Scott as they are with Brian Johnson, but the fact remains they were able to not only replace Bon Scott, but they became bigger and more successful with that replacement. And that's not a reflection on Bon or Brian. It's just the nature of the business and the fact that Bon Scott left them at the precipice of superstardom. They got in a new guy. The new guy understood the job, which is don't try to be anything you're not. Don't try to outdo Bon. Don't try to underdo Bon. Be yourself. Make it fit within the context of this band. Chemistry, personalities, personnel, that stuff is so important with rock bands. Rock bands are like icebergs. 90% of the action, you never really see it. And if that 90% doesn't work, then the 10% you do see has no chance. Wheels 104.5.

Bon Jovi with Blaze of Glory on Steve Gorman Rocks. It's the final hour of the night for Thursday night. We're going to hear some Twisted Sister, Black Sabbath, Foreigner, Led Zeppelin, Boston. I mean, all that's still coming. Right now, how about some Tom Petty and the Heartbreakers? Don't come around here. No mo. 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

0: Twisted Sister, I Want to Rock on Steve Gorman Rock. Steve, I got a question for you. Have you ever had a run-in with the police, like an actual run-in where they're taking you down or some argument with them?
1: Yeah, I've been arrested. I wasn't handcuffed. I was like arrested on paper at a border stop in Texas. Not an international border, but just along I-10 in West Texas. The bus was pulled over once. A border patrol guy came onto our tour bus and found what could only be described as a huge bag of marijuana.
0: Oh, no.
1: Now, it wasn't mine, but it was a huge bag of weed that was for the entire band and crew for, like, the tour. And it may or may not have been in our tour manager's possession. However, to the police, it's just one huge bag, which looks that's a, like a felonious amount of marijuana. Right. And so everybody on the bus, with the exception of one of my bandmates who shall remain nameless, who's a douchebag, everyone else claimed, oh, it's mine. We all raised our hands. And so then there were seven misdemeanor charges instead of one giant felony charge.
0: Oh, I can't believe one of the guys didn't show up for that and raise his hand. Like, that just says a lot about someone. Like, either you're on the team or you're off the team.
1: Yep. Everything you need to know about him. But again, he shall remain nameless. But so we had to drive into this little town called Van Horn, Texas, and get up in front of a judge and plead guilty to possession.
0: What?
1: And guess what? The judge said, I can't believe they brought you in here for this. I get weed from my mom. She's suffering from glaucoma, and it helps her out. Get out of my courtroom. And she let us go.
0: That is amazing. How long ago is this? Because I feel like now it's more acceptable, but maybe back then it wasn't.
1: 2005.
0: That is impressive.
1: Wheels 104.5.
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0: Black Sabbath with War Pigs from the second album, Paranoid. I'm Steve Gorman Rocks. Foreigner's fourth album came out in 1981, and just like the first three, loaded with hits. Here is Urgent.
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Foreigner with Urgent from the Four album on Steve Gorman Rocks. Led Zeppelin is the greatest rock band of all time. Now, I always say the Beatles are the greatest band ever, the greatest rock and roll band ever. Led Zeppelin's the greatest rock band ever. There's a little bit of variance there. You know what I mean? Even though Led Zeppelin had plenty of swing and they played rock and roll as well as anybody, you got to give it to the Beatles because primarily they were there first. And they also did the most in the shortest amount of time. So that's, you know, the Beatles are Michael Jordan. The Rolling Stones are LeBron James. And Led Zeppelin is somewhere in between the two. Call them Magic Johnson, if you will. Whatever. The point remains that Led Zeppelin was as great a rock band as there will ever be. And they released great albums. And along the way, a few of the songs they would record, they'd say, yeah, that doesn't fit this album. And so they'd become a B-side, a song that you wouldn't even hear maybe for years later. Even those songs were awesome. If you need proof, here is one of those B-sides. Never made it on an album back in the day. Hey, Hey, What Can I Do? Wheels 104.5.

0: problem. Steve's got an answer. It might not be the right answer. I mean, he's a rock star, not a therapist. It's time for Questionable Wisdom on Steve Gorman Rocks. Here's April Rose with tonight's question.
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2: All right, Kathy.
1: Now, Kathy's a grandma, and her daughter, check this, her daughter won't let the grandbabies have sugar. Now, Kathy says she's a little offended by this because she's a baker, and all she ever wanted was to bake cookies for her grandkids. Is it wrong if she sneaks them a cookie every once in a while?
2: Yes, it's terribly wrong. Absolutely
1: what?
2: Horrible.
1: Okay.
2: You're disrupting the order. The children need to know that their mother is to be respected. It's not all about you, Grandma.
1: I think Grandma sounds fun and Mom sounds really boring.
2: But see, that's the thing. Was Grandma fun when she was a mom? I doubt it. You don't supersede your child as a parent. That is not cool. Those grandbabies were not put on this earth to make you feel good. Sorry to break you the news. Be a grandmother. Spoil them with love and attention. Attention means a lot more than sugar, always.
1: But you can use Splenda because it's not actually technically sugar.
2: Yeah, there's always a workaround.
1: Okay, good.
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0: Austin with Feeling Satisfied on Steve Gorman Rocks. I'd like to think we're all feeling satisfied as we're approaching the end of the night. If not, tomorrow will be better because tomorrow is, in fact, Friday.
1: You didn't do it right, Steve. Friday!
0: I was waiting for you to do it. See? That's all it takes.
1: You got me. You got me in training.
0: That's how that works. I wave a wand and the magic happens. Tomorrow, as I mentioned, we got 5 more hours of great tunes. We're going to start off tomorrow night, maybe down south in Alabama. We'll have to see how that goes. I hope you can join us. Talk to you then.
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10: A better life with Dr. Sanjay Gupta.
11: You can't always control what your kid sees online, but you can give them the tools to make sense of it. Dr. Mary Davies is the author of a new book, Teaching Critical Thinking to Teenagers. Not an easy task, right? In the book, Davey says critical thinking is really just instilling the habit to pause and ask, hang on a minute, is that right? Before you believe what you see. Now here's the best part. You can model this behavior at home. When you read something surprising, say something like, let's go look that up together. Use the word we, because we are all targets of these algorithms. Show your kids it's okay to change your mind when the evidence on something changes. And perhaps most important, just keep the conversation going with your teenager. Even if they say they don't want to talk, the thing is this, they probably really do. I'm Dr. Sanjay Gupta, helping you live a better life.
12: Hi, my name's Robin Fletcher. I've smoked for 46 years. I went to a seminar in March 27th and seen Mark. 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We both went to it, and neither one of us smoked a cigarette in almost 7.5 months. I took my three sisters and my brother-in-law and my sister's best friend, and them went. None of them have smoked a cigarette, and I want to thank you from the bottom of my heart. Thank you.
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2: Miss Hooker, I like that striped shirt, kind of a wide stripes, vertical. Looks like you'd be selling ice cream.
3: Okay.
2: With a little... No, I like it. It looks sweet.
3: Good. Thank you.
2: We had an interesting story Friday. We have a lot of stories about wrecks in which certain things spill out of trucks. We've had everything from bees
4: to honey,
2: to beer, to everything. It's eventually a truck has it and it spills. And
4: Kit Kat bars.
2: Yeah. We've had candy bars. Yeah. This was a incident on a freeway in Indianapolis called I-465, a freeway that circles the city. There was a three-vehicle crash, and there's a photograph of what happened. Sheep were released onto the highway, and there's a photograph of this. And what's really fascinating is, have you seen this picture, Chick? The sheep are all in line. They stayed in a single line.
4: Well,
2: and they also stayed in their lane. They're the second lane over. So apparently they didn't want to exit.
4: Are they in the slow lane or the middle lane?
2: They're in the middle lane, right?
4: They're in the middle lane, okay.
2: There's a bunch of sheep. The crash involved a semi-tractor trailer and a truck hauling 18 sheep. You can see the 18 sheep here.
4: I believe in the sheep world there are captains, and they lead the flock of sheep. What are they? Herd of sheep?
5: I have heard of sheep.
2: What's interesting is that they did not, they kept going straight. They did not turn around. And it turns out because they were female sheep, and they don't make U-turns.
5: You understand.
3: I do.
5: They wouldn't make U-turns.
4: My favorite story about that is that the Los Angeles Rams, their cheerleaders were, they may still be, I don't know, the embraceable U's.
2: The only reason I know so little about farm stuff, the only reason I know that a U is a female sheep is because of crossword puzzles.
3: Yeah. Oh, okay.
4: E-W-E. It's tricky.
2: Yeah, and that's in handy in the world of crossword puzzle. But this, by the way, the sheep were all rounded up. Everything's okay. It does not say where they were. It says, quote, it was not immediately clear where the sheep were being taken.
3: We assumed it was the state fair because it was a couple of days before the fair started.
2: Yeah.
3: So maybe.
2: I hope it wasn't.
3: Our local steakhouse.
4: The market?
5: The Euro restaurant.
2: St. Elmo's Steakhouse. Or, yeah.
3: Yeah.
2: Or Zorba's.
5: Yeah.
2: Zorba's Greek
5: Zorba's
2: restaurant.
5: All you can eat.
2: Does that ever freak you out to see that big thing hanging from the ceiling and they carve off the sides?
3: No. I like it. I worked in a Euro stand in high school.
2: You did?
3: Yeah. Petros, Papa George, Euros.
2: And you pronounce it Euro?
3: I do. He's from Greece. It's 100% Euro.
2: Okay, that's why I never got it, because they always would, no matter what you'd say, they'd correct you. I'd like a gyro. No,
4: it's gyro. Told you 10,000 times, it's euro, and you never listen. You want to be confused. I think you want to be confused sometimes.
3: Right. I can take you to Papa George Euro's right now. We can go get
5: cool. And they're good?
3: Yeah, they're at the fair right now.
5: I'm a huge
6: I love
5: fan.
6: A good one.
3: Let's go.
4: A Euro scramble? Come on.
5: I need a Euro.
4: I need a Euro.
2: Isn't that a song?
5: Yeah.
4: That's why. That's why he said
6: that's why we giggled.
5: Some of my words are accidental, don't you?
2: What is the best hero song? What is the most popular song about a hero?
6: Billy, don't be a hero.
5: I need a hero.
3: No, I need a hero.
4: It begins and ends with Joey Scarberry, greatest American hero.
5: Okay.
4: I will die on that hill.
2: How does that go again?
4: What's happened to me?
5: Believe it or not. Is that
7: I'm walking on air.
4: I'll try to sing it.
2: Is the word hero in it?
4: See, I can sing with...
5: I don't know.
4: I can sing
3: you
4: with
3: can
4: somebody.
3: You can harmonize. No?
7: Believe it or not, I'm walking on air.
5: You're going to take that.
4: So what?
5: Over Foo Fighters, there goes my hero.
6: That's a good one.
4: Hang on. I think so.
7: You can't...
2: If the word hero is in it, you can't turn it into a commercial for heroes.
4: Well,
2: the point would be...
4: Oh, you know what? It's, the word hero is never mentioned in that song.
2: Then it's not going to be a good commercial.
5: Unfortunately, we
8: David
5: can't.
8: Bowie?
5: Yeah, heroes. That would be if you get multiple heroes.
2: Yeah.
3: But isn't hero a sandwich?
5: Yeah.
3: It's not a gyro.
5: No,
2: I know. You're going to change it.
5: We're going to change it, too. There's Tina Turner.
2: We don't need another gyro. Okay, that would be though. That's unfortunately you're saying that you didn't like the sandwich.
5: Right.
2: I think you want to go with
5: unless they're so full. They're half a dozen.
2: Little feet song. Time loves a hero. Loves a gyro. Not big enough. Okay.
5: There's a Chad Kroeger had a huge hit with his song "Hero" from Spider-Man 1.
2: Oh,
5: remember that one? And they say that a hero saves.
3: Oh, that is a good one. Yeah.
5: Not gonna stand.
4: I saw Tina Turner during Need Another Hero, and What's Love Got to Do with That Tour? I got dragged to that. Anyway, there was a sweaty, muscled saxophone player on stage. Remember that?
0: Yeah, with a ponytail.
4: I still think about
5: it. There are memes of that guy.
4: Yes. He's amazing. Yes. And he blows the sax, Tom. Just think what he could do with it.
5: Boy, he was oiled up, wasn't he?
4: Oh, gosh. And he had the Arnold Schwarzenegger Conan stuff on. Oh, yeah. Here you go, Tom.
5: Oh.
4: I forgot about this. Break it down or something.
5: Was this a fun one to cue up?
4: Standing in the rain. Wait, wasn't it?
2: Oh, this is foreign.
5: Yeah, you're right. It wasn't. It.
6: Couldn't get a ticket. It was a sold out show.
2: But unfortunately, how do you change Jukebox Hero to Euro?
5: Yes. What?
0: Lunchbox Hero.
5: Yeah.
2: Oh, that's done.
5: Lunchbox Hero is done.
4: Okay, here we go.
2: Here it comes. Everybody.
4: Here it comes. Oh, for God's sake.
0: He's got one guitar, right?
5: Oh, they tease you a little.
2: There's another verse?
5: Oh, you got to edge.
0: Oh, yeah.
5: You got
4: to
5: edge.
0: You don't get to that chorus, baby, until we're ready.
4: You got
0: to
4: edge that song.
5: That's right.
4: Felt good in his hand. Don't you dare go again. Let's get to the hook.

0: Maybe we can get the original.
1: Hey, where's my dill?
0: Maybe we can get the original guys from Foreigner to
2: Lunchbox
0: sing that
2: Hero?
0: Because they're not busy touring. There's a tour out there with none of the original players.
1: You might have a bunch of construction workers scaffolding around the Acropolis. They're doing a little reconstruction.
0: Oh, nice.
1: And they all sit down, open up their steel lunchboxes, and each pull out a year.
2: Do you remember your lunchbox when you were a kid?
0: Yeah, well, absolutely.
2: Or do you, like your dad, you take it in a briefcase? Is that what it was?
0: I'll tell you what.
2: Like Papa.
0: No, but at camp, we would all take lunchboxes when I was a little kid at day camp. But by the time I got to middle school, if you had a lunchbox or a briefcase, you'd get beaten.
3: Yeah.
2: Really?
0: Yeah. It was.
2: Where did you grow up? In the Bronx?
0: No,
2: what are you talking about?
0: Fashion was a big thing, and that was a no-no. You had to carry your lunch in a bag.
3: In a bag, yeah.
0: You go home and your mom goes, why don't you want a lunchbox? Because I don't want to be beaten. kids are so awful.
2: Did you?
0: Middle school kids are the worst.
2: I'm offering this as
0: I've said, anyone teaching middle school doesn't have to pay income taxes. Mm-hmm.
2: This might be.
0: They're heroes.
2: I'm just trying to help. But do you think you were beaten for other reasons other than your.
0: The scientific method would say perhaps that's correct.
2: Okay.
0: Well, you really have to just isolate the.
2: Yeah. Did you ever look at a kid and go, I'm telling my mom, or anything like that?
0: Not really.
2: Okay.
0: No, I was cool. I kept it to myself.
3: You get beat harder.
0: I knew people.
3: For tattling.
2: I didn't know anybody.
0: Time to move on with our mailbag. And we've got something new going on at our website, bobandtom.com. Just, you're one click away from reaching us. You don't even have to remember Bob and Tom at bobandtom.com. You can just click and send us an email. Here's the first one. I am referred to by, who is this? Nick, as the wispy-haired wonder. Well, thank you. I appreciate that. He heard me complaining about the so-called Zyn pouches.
3: Yes.
2: Oh, yeah. Oh, yeah.
0: They're littering the streets everywhere now.
2: Fall of society.
0: I hate littering, just in general. And I go up and down my street with my garbage can and my tongs.
2: I clearly remember throwing things out of my car when I first started driving.
3: Everybody did, though.
2: Absolutely. I mean, McDonald's cups and sacks and magazines.
0: Who are the people that pull into Walmart and dump their ashtrays?
2: Absolutely.
0: In any event.
2: And I'm brave enough to admit it.
0: When I was in Colorado on vacation, Chick, I noticed a lot of these Zyn pouches on the street.
2: Yes.
0: And I'm suggesting a Zyn tax. Like, I don't know, a dollar or two per packet.
2: Like the classic sin tax.
0: Yeah, and that could be used to help to pay to pick those things up. According to Nick, what makes it worse is Zyn containers have a compartment to put your used ones in,
3: yeah. So
0: there's no reason to throw them in the ground. I did not know that.
3: That's
2: so is
3: true.
2: It just like a bump, a caffeine bump? Or?
3: It's nicotine.
2: Nicotine
0: it's
2: bump?
0: A nicotine.
3: They have caffeine pouches, too, though.
0: Yeah.
2: I'm sorry, what?
3: Yeah, they have the Zyn shape, but they're caffeine. Yeah,
2: daddy,
3: they
2: also have, daddy like.
0: Well, your daddy might really like the caffeine suppository. you get a high two ways.
2: I'm going to take a look at that. You never know. It's just a bunch of nerves, right?
0: We have a suppository thing coming up, by the way.
2: Really?
0: In the news, yeah.
2: Dear Bob and Tom Show, dear Chick, just wanted to try the new email button. Thank you from, who is this? Josie.
0: Yeah. Now, the one thing about this new format, it's hard to find out who they're from.
3: Yes.
0: You got to kind of go up and down.
2: Yeah, I had to search
3: for
2: her
3: name. You got
2: to
3: dig for it.
0: Yes. We'll get used to it. A Dear Bob and Tom Show. Had some Tom speak I wanted to share. My boyfriend forgot what he was trying to say. Instead of saying he had a brain fart, he goes, I just farted in my head. Okay.
2: Sounds like a keeper.
0: Thank you, Lauren.
2: Dear Bob and Tom Show, down here in Oklahoma, where I'm from, there's something wrong with that. I'm not sure down there in Oklahoma where I'm. Anyway, once a year we have a rattlesnake derby. The last weekend in April, it's a carnival flea market, and they take hunters out to catch rattlesnakes.
1: Ooh.
2: While at the derby, you can eat rattlesnake at the Rattlesnake Cafe. I myself have never tried it, but they say it tastes like chicken.
3: Mm.
2: Huh.
0: Well, it's probably because it's breaded and
3: yeah, you can make anything taste like chicken, yeah.
0: You can make cat turds taste like chicken if you... give them enough little something special.
2: What is the deal with dogs eating cat turds?
0: Probably the smell, their meat still left in them.
3: Oh gosh,
2: they seem to love those things.
0: Yeah, I will never forget my first golden retriever.
2: Oh, yeah, I bet so.
0: He didn't really need a leash.
3: Yeah.
0: He would just stay right with you.
3: Right.
1: Boy, if I'm listening this morning, I'm ordering the patties.
0: So he would. One time I was with him, and he was lingering a little too long at the dumpster at my apartment complex. Some jackass apparently had killed his cat or something. He just had a litter box sitting there full. And little Elvis was munching on that.
1: I loved Elvis.
0: Not a good moment. Pat and I on Saturday night went on a date.
1: Yeah.
3: You did?
1: Yeah.
0: We
4: see some jazz.
0: My girls were out of town, and Pat and I went to see the great Steve Ali. Oh, God, they were fantastic.
1: Steve Ali, fabulous.
0: But what was interesting was there was a sold-out show.
4: So it's community seating.
1: It was a sold-out show.
3: Oh.
0: So we got seated with two ladies.
3: You did?
4: At a four-top, real tight, too. Like, we were looked like they were on dates.
3: And
4: How much
3: trouble were you in?
4: Oh, I was hoping there weren't photos, but
0: these two ladies were women of a certain age.
4: They were at least 15 years older than we were.
5: Hello, Dom.
0: They were very sweet.
3: They loved you guys.
0: They were, both, one of them reminded me of my mom when she was 96, if that gives you some idea.
4: Yeah, that's true, actually.
0: They were very sweet.
1: Were they women of a certain lesbian?
0: I don't think so.
4: I'm guessing
0: twin widows. I don't know, but it was
3: all right.
4: But we were seated right next to them. It looked like we were taking
0: we were at their table.
1: Widows, yeah.
2: Twin widows.
3: What was it like being the younger one on the date for the first time?
4: It felt weird.
3: Yeah. Did it feel weird for both of you?
1: Now you know how they feel.
0: I whispered to the server. I said, "Hey, look, I don't know who these ladies are, but just make sure that I get the tab."
4: You ended up picking up the check.
1: Well, that's very sweet of you.
3: Yeah.
0: I picked up the check.
2: And then,
0: of course, I picked up the pretty one.
1: Right.
4: Gladys was hot.
2: Oh, did you announce there's no such thing as a free dinner, babe?
1: Yeah, right.
2: They had a really
0: nice dessert platter. Did you notice that?
4: Yeah, I did.
0: They had some big,
4: I was sitting right next to them.
0: They were sharing a gigantic plate of ice cream.
3: Oh, that's awesome.
2: I thought you said they weren't lesbians. What's going on?
0: If they were, whatever. Yeah. They were so sweet. And they enjoyed the music.
4: Yeah, it was great.
3: Good.
5: No, we enjoyed the music.
1: Right.
6: 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More Bob and Tom Extra is next.
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18: Now, all you have to be is on the internet for a few seconds. 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
1: All about me.
0: Or improperly installed. That's why they don't read.

0: How'd I sound? Pretty good? I know.
1: Now, some more Bob and Tom.
2: You want it. You need it. You can't live without it.
1: This is Bob and Tom Extra.
3: Tom is once again a flurry of activity. Waits till we're getting ready to go on the air, and he's adjusted cutting a straw for a drink.
4: Oh, having a nice bevy?
3: Yep.
5: Yeah, it's the straw is too long, so, you know, I've got to trim it down.
4: All right,
6: good.
4: Why don't
6: you get a taller cup?
4: We have a guest. We have a guest on the zoo.
5: I don't like the taller cups. Whoa. There she is, and the question tonight is there she is, but where she is.
6: Where are you?
4: Hi, Allie.
5: It's the beautiful Allie Breen. Your hair looks good today, Allie. Where are you and what are you doing?
7: I was just in the ocean. I'm in Comporto in Portugal.
4: Are you on? Nice. Is this the vacation you're having with your
7: with kids? Yeah.
4: Oh, cool. Good, good.
8: You doing okay?
7: It's been very fun. Yeah. Doing a lot of activity. My God. Kudos to parents out there who have the energy. It's amazing.
5: Tell me about it.
4: How old are the kids?
7: Oh, my God. how these kids don't stop, but it's a lot of fun.
4: How old are the kids?
7: They are 5 and 7.
4: Okay. That's fun. Right, yeah.
7: But they're young. Stop. Yeah. So we've done some surf lessons, some golf lessons, which I also took, and I cannot get into golf. Are you guys, anyone there obsessed with golf?
6: Not obsessed, I like it.
7: Dude, I can't get into it. It's so hard.
6: It's okay.
7: Yeah, it's really hard. But nice way to spend a day.
6: What about surfing? Did you get up on the board when you were surfing?
7: Yep. We've been surfing pretty much every day, which has been super fun. The waves are a little crazy, but that's my favorite thing.
5: Is that the place that has the highest waves in the world? In Portugal?
7: Portugal does have, I mean, not where I am. They're not big, obviously not like that. But I think you have to go way out and get dropped, like, in the ocean somewhere in Portugal. And they have those giant waves.
5: Yeah, they get towed out on Sea-Doos. A couple of my friends say Portugal's the best vacation they've ever had. Apparently, it's beautiful there. Is it pretty hot right now?
7: Gorgeous. Really hot. That's why. So everyone goes out in the morning, then comes home for a siesta, and then goes back out again. It's one of those cultures because it's really hot midday.
4: Ah. Well, thank you for still calling us on your vacation.
6: Yeah.
5: Well, I know the way the show works, people still have love troubles, even though you're on a nice vacation. We're going to help those people, or at least attempt to right now, by grabbing some love letters. What have we got, Allie?
7: Dear Allie, I have a foot and stocking fetish.
4: All right.
7: I've been dating a girl for 2 months, and I wonder if that's too early to let her know about this. What do you think?
4: Oh, boy. Mm. There are ways, I would imagine, to do it, to introduce it without even... So, if you're already getting physical, just start showing some attention to the foot or her feet, and she's going to get the idea. And if she says, hey, I'm not comfortable with this, then okay, but...
6: No, you're going to find a new girlfriend.
4: Yeah, you will. You will. Yeah.
5: I'm not familiar with this. Do you have to present her with stockings then?
7: That you can do. Because women don't wear stockings that often anymore, especially in the summer.
3: That's cute, Tom, that you think there's some sort of actual rules that you have to go through if... If you have a foot, you have to present her with stockings. There's no hard and fast rule for any of this, Tom, but you want rules. And I feel bad for that.
5: Without rules, our society would decay
3: just
5: into nothing.
4: Would you hand her the egg?
3: From a leg? hosiery?
4: Are those cracking open like you're making an omelet?
5: Are those still a thing?
4: I hope
6: so. Yes, they are.
5: Oh, yeah.
7: you have to go fancier than that, I think. You can't go with an egg.
6: No.
5: Now, are the legs those are the ones that where the leg stockings are attached to the panties? Is that the deal?
6: Those are pantyhose, yes.
5: Okay.
6: All pantyhose are pantyhose, yes.
5: They're all that way now?
6: Most of them. It's very hard to find stockings.
4: As a 48-year-old man, me learning something I maybe should have known.
6: What?
4: When you wear pantyhose, you don't have to wear panties?
6: You don't have to. A lot of them have a cotton panel. And
4: I knew that. I'm aware of that panel, but I thought you still wore the underwear.
9: I always did. Still.
7: I always did, too.
3: Well, but think about it. It'd be like wearing underwear under a jock strap.
6: It depends on what I'm wearing, but I've done it both ways.
4: Gotcha.
5: Do you still wear pantyhose?
6: Me?
5: Yeah.
6: Rarely. Sometimes on a formal occasion.
3: I don't know what year it was, but like nylons and it went out.
6: Yeah.
3: And the spare legs.
4: I think my theory is pantyhose... when you would see a woman wearing pantyhose, you're like, oh, look at her. She's a working, a classy working woman who's on her way to an important meeting. She gets the slightest run in that stocking. You go, look at that filthy skank.
8: The tiniest one, yeah.
4: Right.
5: Now, now, is this guy's fetish? Does this involve the ones? Because you see the ones where they kind of buckle at the top.
6: Those are like stockings. And yes, those are stockings you use a garter with.
5: A whole.
7: That's when you get fancy, yeah.
6: A like garter belt, yes.
3: Tom, can I'm saying this as your friend.
5: Yeah, what's that?
3: Set this one out. Let's just let...
5: Because I'm wondering if he wants the ones that just go up to the tops of the thighs so there's still access to, you know.
7: Well, if she's into it, she could get fancy and get the clips and the whole outfit. Like, maybe he'll get lucky.
5: I'm wondering if he wants the whole outfit and the clips, whatever.
6: Well, because of the garter belt. But they do have stockings that will stay up on your thigh. They have, like, lace on the top. So you don't have to wear a garter belt.
5: Okay. So anyway, so our suggestion to this guy is, get her some as a gift and see what happens.
4: Well, that was your suggestion.
5: I think I speak from with a total lack of experience or knowledge of this field. Yeah. I think I can give some great advice.
3: Boy, it sure does sound like you know what to do.
5: I can confidently say I have no idea what to do. Okay, let's get on to our next letter. Allie Breen is our guest. Allibreen. I spell it out because I want you to send her your love troubles. Find her on your favorite social media platform.
4: Real quick, stocking related. You know what has always terrified me ever since a kid? And even to this day, it creeps me out to no end, is when in a movie, you would see a bank robber pull a stocking over his head.
7: Oh, yeah.
4: It's just the way it mashes the face down and obscures. If you ever see that person is up to no good. That is, no one is doing anything positive.
3: You got a pantyhose on your head.
4: Anyway, sorry.
5: I know these days, with cameras at every checkout, I wonder if they go back and they, look for some guy buying whatever they're called, legs in the thing.

0: up if you're trying to move clockwise with his hips.
1: Josh is going to get up and show you.
2: Now, I'm not a swirl.
3: Ladies and gentlemen, get ready to watch this on your TV.
2: I'm not a swirler per se.
4: Okay.
2: But here, every now and again.
1: Yeah.
2: Yeah. Go at an angle.
1: There you go.
2: And then right back to regular missionary.
3: Yeah.
2: I'm telling you, it's like it can be a showstopper.
4: Okay.
3: There will be a dry eye in the house, I can tell you that. Wow.
4: Had you heard of swirly style before?
1: No. You got to mix it up a little bit.
3: Well, that's never stopped you.
1: I can keep playing.
3: Providing guidelines before, so please help us, Tom.
1: To me, swirly involves a forced face in a toilet and a flush.
4: To me,
5: that is a thing, yeah.
1: Yeah, that's a thing.
4: Or like a hula hoop style.
2: Right, yeah. The hula hoop style, you don't want to do too much.
1: No, okay. But that's a better name than swirly, because swirly to me...
2: Well, it's all right.
1: Goes the other way. Well,
4: okay, I forgot what the question was.
1: The question was, this guy, every time he goes, I'm the greatest.
4: He's got self-confidence, Mm-hmm.
1: No, is his tone humorous or is he serious?
5: Maybe no, it sounds serious.
2: Allie, does the letter say that he wants this during or just any time?
5: Anytime during okay. Sex.
4: Like
2: that's just what he likes.
4: Yeah.
0: Can she get away with like a pre-recorded... you know, tape she can just hit next to the bed so she doesn't have to keep doing it.
2: By the way, we didn't really get to the end of the letter. Is she saying she doesn't want to do this anymore?
5: Yeah, she's saying, is there some way to make it stop without insulting him? Yeah, I don't know. Maybe she just says she wants it quiet during sex.
2: There is one.
1: There is one way. I think Josh and I know the...
2: What's that?
1: Well, Christy, I'll be her, you be the guy.
4: Yes.
1: You're supposed to say...
4: I'm the best. Aren't I the best? Tell
1: no,
4: me
1: not
4: best.
1: At all. There have been about 40 other guys that have brought me around a lot quicker and a lot better.
4: Now you're breaking up with me.
3: It sounds like you passed out. They brought me around a lot quicker than you have.
2: One way to get him asking for it to stop is to do it preemptively.
5: Right.
2: Boy, this is great. You're the best I've ever had. I love this. And then he doesn't have to ask for it.
5: Yeah. But then
1: it appears to be sarcastic, doesn't it?
2: No. Oh, no. Yes. If you do it, yes.
3: I can't even imagine, and I hate this segment because I'm thinking of what you'd be like in a bedroom.
1: Okay, Allie, we can move on now. Let's get to our next letter.
5: Dear Allie, I got really drunk with my boyfriend the other night, and I ended up puking, pooping, and getting my period all at once.
4: Oh, my God.
2: Ah, the trifecta.
5: Is quite the trifecta.
0: Wait, not like apparently. On him, right?
3: That is the big, that's Clam's Casino, isn't it? The big enchilada.
1: So what happens next? I'm unclear. This is all in the bedroom?
5: It gets worse. No.
4: What?
5: It gets worse? I left the bathroom looking like a cave painting.
1: Wait, would read that again?
5: What was that?
1: Oh, I didn't hear the last sentence. You left the bedroom.
5: Left the bathroom looking like a cave painting.
1: Oh, God.
5: It's been pretty weird since. Is there any way I can fix this?
2: No.
4: Stop drinking.
5: Oh, God. I moved to another country.
2: This guy needs to grow up. I'll be honest.
0: Yeah.
2: Things happen.
1: That is a very unfortunate trifecta.
0: Yeah for you. Oh.
1: And probably too drunk and hungover to clean it up.
4: That's what it sounds like.
5: I mean, that's what she seems to have left it as. Yeah.
2: So she got too drunk, ended up puking, pooping, and getting her period at the same time.
1: And yep. not
2: the Kirsten Johnston trifecta.
1: I'm sorry. I stepped on you. What is it again?
2: The Kirsten Johnston trifecta. She's a fine actress who had issues with alcohol. There's no reason for me to drag her right
1: now. Wow. Sorry. Yikes.
5: Oh, boy.
4: I don't know. That's going to be an image he's going to have for a long time.
0: Doesn't bother you. Just act like what? I'm sure his toilet bowl was already dirty. Like, some of it might have already been his.
1: Well, it sounds like the toilet bowl was barely involved.
2: Yeah, it does.
1: sounds like everything was sort of off the easel, if you will, if it were a painting. His day will come.
5: Probably, or just time, I guess, will pass. But right away, that's probably just going to be weird for a bit.
2: Yeah, if he's a man, he'll get over it.
1: Maybe just like comically overclean go over there and comically overclean the bathroom and say, sorry. And have like,
3: sorry.
2: Sorry about the vomit, poop, and blood.
0: I mean, it's not like she left her tampon out like used. I don't think it was that bad. Hopefully.
5: Oh, yeah, right. I can't imagine how.
0: Unless it's not that bad.
2: Let's move on.

0: Before we all decide to listen.
1: Come on.
2: We have time for one more letter, Allie.
3: Oh,
2: Breen.
3: We do? Okay.
2: Yes, we do.
1: Oh, good. Here we go. Dear Allie, I used to watch a lot of porn, and then I moved on to OnlyFans. I have three people I subscribe to, and my girlfriend doesn't know about it, but I know that she'd consider it cheating because she told me she considers watching porn while in a relationship cheating. Huh. I did tell her that I used to watch a lot and cut down, but obviously didn't tell her about the OnlyFans. I think it's unreasonable, so I'm inclined to just do this in secret, but wanted to know what you think.
0: I think if you're going to keep doing it, do it in secret.
1: Yeah.
0: Yes, just who cares?
2: And Josh was saying yesterday, a lot of the OnlyFans stuff, it's mutated.
1: Bots.
2: Yeah, it's not like you're talking to that person.
0: That's the thing, dude. You're not talking to her. You are talking to a guy in a cubicle.
1: This is like telling kids Santa Claus isn't real. This is horrible.
0: Santa Claus is more real than the affection you're getting from OnlyFans girls.
2: And aren't those getting to the point where they're all AI anyway?
0: Yeah, I mean, it's
1: probably, yeah. Exactly.
2: But maybe, I guess we probably shouldn't spoil this guy's fantasy.
1: Yeah.
0: Sometimes confessing to things is a selfish thing.
1: Right.
0: You're just hurting her and you don't need to.
4: You know that she thinks it's cheating.
1: Crime.
4: Because she thinks porn's cheating. This is like hardcore cheating.
2: By the way, if this were a movie, he would stumble on her on OnlyFans.
0: Yes.
1: Yeah.
2: It would be all of a sudden, wait a minute, Gertrude, you're on OnlyFans. do I get a discount?
0: Dirty Gertie is on OnlyFans.
5: Wake up. 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Thanks for listening to the Bob and Tom Show this morning. 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
0: Jess Hooker at the news desk.
4: Hello.
0: Hello, Pat Godwin.
29: Hey, Chick.
0: There's Jeff Oskey.
30: Hey, man.
0: There's Josh Arnold.
31: Chick.
0: Yes, sir. There's Ace Cosby.
32: Howdy.
0: Howdy do.
1: Hello, Tom.
2: Got a bunch of people here. We're going to check in with the news scene.
1: Yeah,
2: a
1: bunch of people.
2: With Miss Jess Hooker. Miss Hooker, what do you got over there?
3: A proposal to limit so-called vertical drinking at some British pubs has turned into a political headache in London.
2: Hmm.
3: Vertical drinking is the bureaucratic way to say drinking while standing up, usually outdoors as patrons spill into the streets in warmer evenings.
0: I see. So, this seems like a real buzzkill to me.
1: Take it from me. I've tried horizontal drinking. You almost drown.
0: Oh, yeah. It can be difficult.
2: Well, I mean, and vertical drinking often leads to horizontal canoodling.
0: Mm. Oh. The old horizontal mambo.
2: Yeah.
0: Mm. Oh, boy.
1: Oh, boy, indeed.
2: So, we'll see what happens. It seems like an odd thing to want to get rid of.
3: The proposal from Westminster City Council aims to reduce noise and disorderly behavior by encouraging bars and restaurants to serve more people at their tables.
1: Oh, no, that's bloody likely.
0: I love, if there's a bar with an outdoor sort of standing area, that's where I'm at.
3: Yeah.
0: I love that.
1: Yeah.
0: Especially on a summer night.
2: Yeah. In the streets of London?
0: Yes.
2: We'll see. We'll see how far this thing gets. What else you got?
1: You never know. You might, bump into J.K. Rowling.
5: Yes. Can I interrupt real quick? I had an incident this morning, and I can't get it out of my head, and I'm wondering if I'm the jerk or if this other guy's the jerk.
1: Well, first of all, no matter what the situation is, you're a jerk. But go ahead and continue.
5: So I had to stop on the way in. I didn't get much sleep. I needed a Mountain Dew. We no longer carry them here because I'm trying to stay away from them. So I stop at the gas station. I walk in. I look over, there's a man leaning on the counter talking to the attendant.
3: Okay.
5: All right. And I'm like, well, this isn't going to go well. So I grab my Mountain Dew and I'm standing behind the man, and the man is asking, so are you Hindi? Are you Pakistani? Are you Sikh? And you're Sikh. Oh, no wonder you know so much about tobacco. And he's just going on and on and on talking to this guy who's just nodding to him. And finally I go, hey, are you going to wrap it up anytime soon?
1: Oh!
0: It's always 0 to 80 with a husky.
1: Hey, are you going to wrap it up anytime soon?
5: He keeps talking to this guy, and I think he doesn't hear me. And I go, hey, are you going to wrap it up? He goes, yeah, calm down.
3: Uh-oh. Oh,
5: and I go, hey, I got a job. I gotta get to. And he goes, a lot of people have jobs. I go, yeah, but not all of them are stuck behind some jackass who won't shut up.
0: What did he say?
5: He asked me if I wanted to fight.
0: You want to fight?
5: Yeah. And I go, yeah, I'll meet you outside. So he goes outside, and I pay for my drink, and I go out, and I ran to my car and sped away. Now, am I the jerk, or is he the jerk?
2: Maybe you could have worded it more delicately.
3: Yeah.
2: Excuse me, as fascinating as this cultural inquiry
5: that's not it. 4:30 in the morning.
2: Perhaps I could pay for this.
1: Wouldn't you be terrified, though, of a guy who would say, you want to go outside? Calm and as
5: fine. I would have pummeled this man.
0: Oh. There's a chance I would have laughed because it's so, to me, that's just so last measure.
5: Oh, yeah.
3: Yeah.
0: But I would have, I would not have addressed the man the way you did.
3: Jeff, your road rage sent you into therapy.
5: Right.
3: Right. We need to work on your anger management still.
5: All right.
3: That's the bigger issue. You are a sweet, kind man. Until you run into a stranger.
5: How much talking do you get to do at the register before it's the next person's turn?
0: No, I get it. Yes, in an ideal world, he would have seen you and said, go ahead and check out and stepped aside for a second.
3: I think it's the attendant's responsibility. He should have acknowledged you.
5: Well, and the attendant was doing the look around him, like, I see you. Oh, okay. I'm just waiting for this guy to get out of the way.
0: Yeah.
5: Like, the attendant gave me the smile.
2: Were you paying cash?
5: No, I was using cards.
2: Oh, okay. I was going to say, throw $3 on the table
5: right.
2: And walk out.
5: I had no.
1: He's got a card. He has a job, remember?
0: This has happened to me. I just go, hey, man, I'm just going to sneak in front of you real quick while you guys are chatting and get
5: checked. Well, no, he was still doing transactions. Like, he then had to pay for his stuff.
0: Oh.
5: And he had change in his pocket. He counted out rather slowly, I know what you're doing, mister.
0: So,
3: you see that as a personal attack, though.
5: Oh, yeah.
1: I think you guys can all back me up on this. There's no one who knows unreasonable anger like I do.
3: Yeah.
1: I don't think I think you're hitting new heights. I think you've taken the mantle for me as far as being unreasonably angry.
5: Yeah, you wouldn't have.
1: Something.
5: Right.
1: No, I wouldn't. I would have probably stood there or maybe tried to steal the soda.
3: The loudest sighing of your life.
0: What would you have done, Pat?
6: Well, I was going to tell Jeff, you need anger management. Here's the good news. I'm your therapist.
5: Oh, yeah?
6: All right, so let me walk you through this.
5: Okay. I'm ready.
1: There you go.
6: You hear a fight, that's a trigger. Boom. You get out there, you're all bluff. He's going to back down. You feel like a better man when you walk away.
5: Yeah, I did. He walked over to what he would call a truck, and he was standing next to it.
6: It's all bluff, yeah.
5: But, I mean, I would have wailed this. He moved about as fast as Ace. I would have wailed this man. Oh, I would have just pummeled him. I did him a favor by leaving the situation.
0: No reason to drag Ace in.
2: Ace is a notoriously slow driver. What if the guy pulled out a gun and shot you?
5: Oh, well, then all of my dreams come true. Right.
2: All for a Mountain Dew.
6: You're two classes now.
2: Why don't you buy yourself a couple of Mountain Dews and keep them in the car?
5: Honestly, this is first Mountain Dew I've had in months.
3: He's trying to quit. We stopped carrying leaded Mountain Dew here. It's too much. You guys don't need it.
5: Right.
3: I'm not buying it anymore.
5: I've been on water all the time.
0: Nice.
2: Okay. All right. Well, I'm glad you're okay.
5: But so the rule is I'm the jerk here.
2: Well, you could have been more delicate.
3: Okay. So what would you have done if he would have got shot this morning and didn't come to work? How would you have addressed that?
7: Well, whatever you do, don't read anything about Eric Bieniemy going back.
0: Can we amend this a little bit? Was he shot and killed, or was he shot and wounded?
3: Just shot and wounded.
0: We'd be laughing.
1: Yes. I'd laugh. Yeah. Really
0: I would expect
1: hard.
0: If I get shot and wounded, I'd expect you guys to laugh.
3: Yeah.
1: Man, that's gotta hurt, though, right? Get shot.
2: Fortunately, none of those things transpired.
3: Yes.
0: Did you forget the bullet's also hot? So it's entered your body, and now it's burning you.
1: How do you feel about people who say, "Oh man, that feels like I've gotten shot"?
0: Mm. And they unless you're 50 Cent,
1: I'm not.
2: I guess I would turn it into a kind of a moral lesson. This will teach you to drink Mountain Dew, you hillbilly.
0: Right.
2: Okay, let's move forward.
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1: You love his plain speaking, straight shooting, no-nonsense approach to solving callers' problems. You tune in to his nationally syndicated talk show every day to hear the wise insight and savvy advice he gives to his callers.
2: You see, caller, what you got there is a can opener. You use it to open cans.
3: A can opener? I never made the connection. Thanks, Mr. Obvious. You're a lifesaver.
2: Yeah, that's what I'm here for, caller.
1: He's Mr. Obvious, America's favorite answer man. There's not a situation that he can't handle with his sage-like wisdom and his quick-draw wit.
2: Well, waste not, want not, caller.
1: And now, Bob and Tom Productions is proud to present a side of Mr. Obvious you never heard before.
2: Ah, I hit my head. Damn, that's smart. Uh-oh. Oh, was my mic on?
1: Now you can hear for the first time the Mr. Obvious that the censors didn't want you to hear. Oh. It's Mr. Obvious, too hot for radio. Oh, Mr. Obvious, too hot for radio. We can't even play it for you in this commercial. It's just too hot.
3: So, Mr. Obvious, I can't figure out why it's not working.
2: Oh, well... Well, I can tell you why it's not working.
3: Oh yeah? Why is that?
2: It's because you're a stupid idiot. That's why it's not working, you dumb...
4: Cut. John, you can't say that on the air.
2: Look, I'm sorry, but what the... This dip doesn't even know how to operate his toaster? Come on, Bill. Don't we have anyone screening these damn calls?
4: All right. Settle down, John.
2: Don't settle down, John, me. And where the... those pictures I was supposed to see. Get down on the phone. If I don't get those pictures in here by 2 o'clock, I'm going to walk off this mother. You hear me, Bill? Hey, I'm not you. I've got money. You know what that means, Bill? That means I've got enough money that I can say you, Bill. Now give me some decent callers on the phone. These calls are ponderous, man. Ponderous.
4: All right, John. We'll take care of it.
2: And where's my orange smoothie? Damn it! I asked for a damn orange smoothie like 20 minutes ago.
1: Mr. Obvious, raw, uncut, uncensored.
2: So you see my point, caller?
3: But no, I don't, Mr. Obvious. That's got to be the stupidest thing I've ever heard.
2: I'm sorry. Wait a minute. What did you say, you piece of?
3: You heard me.
2: Look, we've got caller ID. I'm going to have a couple of my gorillas down there getting medieval on your ass. How do you like that, Mr. Tuffy? Huh? I'll make you think stupidest thing you ever heard. I'll be watching from my yacht while the cops are fishing your bloated carcass out of the river next week, pal.
3: Hey, look, take it easy, Mr. Obvious. I was just kidding.
2: Oh, yeah, just kidding, huh? Sounds like you just made the connection, right? You just made the connection, didn't you, mother?
1: To order Mr. Obvious too hot for radio, call 1-800-EAT. That's 1-800-EAT.
3: And so, Mr. Obvious, that was the last time I ever saw her alive.
2: Oh, I'm sorry, caller. You've obviously mistaken me for someone who gives a
1: Don't be a moron. Order your tapes today. Holy
5: That certainly is too hot for radio. That John Obvious has a heck of a temper.
6: But I'm on a bad day.
5: That's right, ladies, it is the Bob and Tom Show. We are live from the O'Reilly Auto Parts Studios. Kicking off a long holiday weekend, there's Christy Lee at the news desk.
7: Hi.
5: And Pat Godwin's there.
8: Hello.
5: He's got his guitar and his keyboard for us. There's Jeff Oskate.
9: Hello, friends.
5: He's at the sports desk. Ace Cosby's at the engineering board.
10: Hey, John.
5: Hi, I'm Josh Arnold, and there's Tom. Tom, how the heck are you?
8: Oh, good. You got, you reminded everybody, I guess, that this is the beginning of, for almost everybody, a long weekend.
5: Mm-hmm.
7: Yep.
8: I'm relaxing already. In fact, I'm so relaxed, I've done no preparation.
5: Heck yeah.
7: For today?
5: That's
7: or
5: what
7: for
5: the Friday
7: the,
5: before a three-day
7: yeah,
5: weekend's
7: for. Or for the weekend.
8: For the weekend.
7: Oh, you're even,
5: oh,
7: yeah. You're just going to wing it?
8: I hope so.
7: Well, that'd be nice, wouldn't it?
8: Well, the usual stuff isn't there. The kids' soccer games, all that stuff's canceled. They don't do it.
7: Oh, because of the holiday, everybody's traveling.
8: Yeah, so
5: great.
8: It's going to be just open season on doing nothing. I'm very excited.
7: Why don't you get in your pool?
9: That's
7: what
9: I was just going to suggest.
7: Yeah.
8: I haven't been in that pool. I haven't been in that yet.
7: I know. Do a lap. This is the weekend.
5: This is a good weekend for
8: it. Yeah, okay, good. I'll do that.
0: It's hot.
9: You haven't dipped a toe in?
8: No.
7: Are you kidding?
8: I clean it a lot. I'm
5: going to go over there and push you in.
7: No joke.
5: Just so you get in.
7: Well, you could have an impromptu.
8: As long as you don't get in.
9: Chrissy has an idea. Chrissy's got an idea.
7: An impromptu pool party for your closest friends. All of us here at the station.
8: That's not going to happen.
7: I tried.
8: No parking.
5: No parking.
8: You know, of late, we have been doing whatever day in National So-and-So Day.
7: Yeah.
8: And sometimes they're just so boring, I don't mention them.
7: Right. What's today?
8: Well, not today, but September 1st was National Forgiveness Day.
5: Well, that's nice.
7: It is nice.
8: And you ass bags didn't remind me, so you're dead to me. Just saying. I forgot to look it up today, too. I'll have to.
7: Oh, that's easy to do.
8: There's that calendar of national whatever.
7: And there's like a list of 10 or something. It's crazy.
8: Yeah, and it's not as if it's in some cases they're made official by the United States Congress or some body that has some. I guess something more esteemed, which would be virtually anybody now that I think about it. But yeah, we'll see. Did you find what it is today?
7: Today is September 4th. Let's see, National Wildlife Day.
8: Okay.
7: Oh, this is a good one. National Lazy Mom Day.
8: Again, not really sanctioned by any distinguished body.
7: National Macadamia Nut Day.
5: Those are delicious.
8: Macadamia Nut Association.
7: National Spice Blend Day.
5: All right.
8: Okay, that's ridiculous.
5: You can, mom, Christy, you can sit around on your ass and eat macadamia nuts.
7: That's exactly. And
8: I spice them up.
5: Covered in garlic powder.
7: And wash it down with a Chianti because it's National Chianti Day.
5: Oh.
7: I love a good Chianti.
5: Is that the one that comes in the basket?
7: Yeah, sometimes, bottle. Yes. An Italian red.
8: What is that? Oh, that's a wine?
7: Yes.
8: Yeah, I'm not a wine guy, so. I don't know.
7: You didn't have the basket with the candle in it? Remember the wine bottle with the basket and the candle in it?
8: I never had. You'd see that occasionally.
7: Oh, yeah. Hippie chicks' rooms.
8: Go to some chick's house, and she's got three Melanie albums. And just decide, boy, I'm glad this isn't a high-rise. I'd jump out.
7: Do Melanie even have three albums?
9: I don't think she had three albums.
8: I'll bet she has more Bush than... Oh, never mind. Did you ever try to make that call?
5: Oh.
7: Try to guess?
5: I haven't.
7: Guess the Bush.
9: Pretty easy, actually.
5: But that's a fun game.
8: Yeah.
7: What do you think about me?
9: Light.
7: Okay.
8: I mean, if you see, I imagine if like you're the Grateful Dead chicks, you know, that have the weird sarongs and the patchouli, you know, that there's not a lot of shaving going on down there.
5: I can't imagine.
8: Even the bugs need a place to sleep.
7: Oh, boy.
8: Coming up on today's show, we're going to talk with our good friend, comedian Nick Griffin, in the studio.
5: All right.
8: Nick Griffin, very handsome man. Maybe we can fix him up with somebody.
7: He may have a girlfriend. I think he does.
8: Really?
7: Yes.
8: Well, that's good to know.
5: Even if he doesn't, he certainly doesn't need our advice on.
8: We had a good week this week when it came to Allie Brain Show.
5: Oh, you think? Yeah. I didn't think we helped anyone.
7: We never helped
5: Although a lot
7: anyone.
5: Of those people just did not deserve help.
9: No.
8: Well, now, I think my favorite was the, if I'm not mistaken, it was a woman writing in saying they were doing role playing and her boyfriend
7: wanted her. Why are you bringing this up again?
9: That was the first one.
7: That was the worst one.
9: And the worst.
8: Wanted to pretend she was disabled. Can you get in the, Christine in the lawn pose?
7: You're out on your own island.
9: Boy, oh boy.
8: Nobody help me here.
7: No.
8: You know, the famous painting.
9: Oh, we all know.
8: Oh, yeah, okay.
7: God.
8: No, it's just nice to know that it's out there. And I can feel really good today because I'm not going to be doing that later on.
9: You know what face, but what painting I'm doing right now? The Scream.
7: Yeah, I'm with you, Pat. I'm totally with you.
8: Pat, I tell you what, we have time. Let's open with a song, shall we?
7: Oh, boy.
8: This is also a tricky one. No, I think. Do you want to do this one by yourself, or do you want Christy to help you this time?
9: Well, you want her to do that one? She can help me. That's fun.
8: This is the Tiger Woods tribute. Christy, do you remember your part?
7: Yes.
8: You sure you got your three notes down? Okay. Because yes. This requires piano and guitar, which Pat can't play at the same time necessarily.
5: Yeah, yesterday, Tiger Woods lost his driver's license for 5 years. He pleaded no contest to reduce charges stemming from his rollover crash. He will be allowed to drive a golf cart in Florida. He was fined also $1,500.
8: I have a question.
5: $1,500.
8: No contest thing?
5: Yes, sir.
8: Can you plead contest and then they bring out
5: yes. Plinko? Yeah, I hope so. Yeah, Plinko. That'd be amazing.
8: Some announcer comes out, all right, Tiger.
5: I love that idea.
8: We had three curtains. One of them has a 2027 Range Rover guaranteed to flip over if you turn it too quickly. What kind of car did he flip over?
7: A Genesis.
8: A Genesis. Oh,
7: the Genesis SUV.
8: Nice car. Nice car.
5: Yeah. Oh, yeah.
8: And pretty hard to flip over.
7: Yeah.
8: You've got to really hit that steering wheel quickly to flip it over. But, yeah. So, now, this is a tribute to Tiger Woods. Is that correct?
9: Yeah.

0: Okay, all right, sorry, take two.
1: My little sister's playing with
2: Fortunately, this show isn't live. Roll the tape back.
1: Okay, Tiger, let me drive your car to the pharmacy and corner bar.

0: slip and cost two, three, four times. Tiger, let me drive your car.
1: Come on.
0: Sleep it off, you superstar.
2: Oh, I got to do it again?
0: Yes. Tiger, let me drive your car. We'll stop at a Hooters. Beep, beep, and beep, beep, yeah.
3: Oh, there we go. Thank you very much.
0: Little coda there at the end.
3: Christy Lee on the keyboard there. A little
2: Pat and I will be at the local Holiday Inn tonight for your exciting and dancing pleasure.
4: Excellent. I would go to that.
3: A little tribute to the Beatles. Once again, coming up, comedian Nick Griffin will be joining us in the studio. Yesterday we had a really fun discussion about primarily automobiles and how they've changed so much and things that they don't have anymore. We got a couple letters about that topic.
2: Yeah, we do.
3: There's also stuff around the house that you don't have anymore. We're going to talk a little bit about that today. Things that every house used to have that very few have now.
2: Mom and dad?
3: Mom and dad? That's the end going for the jugular.
0: Wow. She's on fire. It's like
3: a milk chute?
2: Yeah.
3: My house had a milk chute. Anybody else?
2: Nope.
4: No.
3: Box. What now?
4: We had a milk box.
3: A milk box?
2: Yeah, okay. We had a milk box. Okay, outside the front door.
3: Yeah, the milk chute was a... Pat, you're looking at me like...
2: Wouldn't the glass bottles break?
0: Yeah, sounds a little risky back in the 50s.
3: It was a pass-through.
2: Oh.
3: And it was about, I would say, I don't know, 18 inches by 18 inches square. And it had a little...
2: Like a dog little, door?
3: Little handle. Yeah, but it was up off the ground, up like 3 feet off the ground. And the milkman would come by and open that up And they had these really cool step vans that they drove. The milkman guy.
2: Had to get the milk right away or it'd spoil, wouldn't it?
3: I guess
2: women were always home then.
3: That must be what it was because, you know.
4: We had the milk box, so they didn't sell milk in the groceries back then?
3: Yeah, I don't know why. I don't know why they were so popular. I can remember the milkman and he had the weird hat on. You know, like
2: you live in a 50s sitcom, don't you?
3: Like the sea captain's hat thing. And he wore a uniform.
0: Morning, Mr. G.
3: All white.
2: Oh, my God.
3: Yeah, precisely. Actually, they were adults. And when I was a kid, you were terrified of all adults. Remember when you were little and you thought adults knew what they were doing? Remember those days?
2: Yeah.
0: I certainly do.
3: And you could be bossed around by any adult?
2: Mm-hmm.
3: If not spanked?
2: Oh, yeah.
3: You listened. You know, now kids know their rights. That's no good. we'll get to all those fun things coming up. We hope to hear from you. You can email us, bobandtom@bobandtom.com. What's on your mind, Christy Lee?
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3: Thanks very much, Christy Lee. Another beer heist in the news.
2: Yeah, what's going on?
3: I don't know what's happening in the world. Also, we have one of the Ig Nobel Prize winners.
2: Didn't we talk about one of them?
3: We talked about this.
2: The underwear thing, right?
3: This is the one involving urinals. And we talked about this invention when it first came out, but it has won the prize. Also, this is interesting to me. I was not aware of this. You'll be quite surprised at what is becoming one of the biggest pizza chains in the United States. And your hint is it's a gas station. 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
23: If driving you is right, I don't want to be wrong.
3: Wait a minute. is that how the song goes? Okay, good. Thanks very much. I'm just enjoying my confusing coffee order.
19: Oh, yeah? Is it something new?
3: Yeah, what I've been doing lately is getting a coffee in the afternoon from one of my favorite coffee places.
19: Nice.
3: And then putting it in the refrigerator and then drinking it cold the next morning.
19: All right.
3: So, but when I get it, I order an iced coffee with no ice.
19: Mm-hmm.
2: How does that work?
3: Because
2: how do you get it iced if there's no ice in it?
3: So I put it in the refrigerator all night.
2: So you just order a coffee?
3: No.
19: Yeah. Okay. So they give you.
3: I don't want a hot one. See,
19: right.
3: This is what's confusing when I say to the guy, "Look, I'd like an iced coffee."
2: You make no sense.
3: No, it's I want an iced coffee with no ice in it.
19: Maybe he shakes it in ice and then pours it through that sifter deal.
3: Oh, it could be, but it's so it arrives cold. But then I take it home and put it in the fridge. So I'm now preparing my straw. And
19: this morning, do you add coffee or ice to it?
3: I just did. Yes.
19: So okay.
3: Like right now, as you can hear, we have ice.
2: Why wouldn't you just get a coffee and put it in the fridge and then put ice in it tomorrow?
19: Yeah, the water will...
3: Because then it'll warm up the refrigerator.
19: Oh, you mean a hot?
3: It'll warm up the refrigerator.
19: It's an insane answer. But
2: you are crazy.
22: I was furious about him never using his pool. Now I'm even madder.
2: Right?
22: Oh, my gosh.
3: But I actually...
22: Get in your pool.
3: I know of an opportunity to use my latest thing, the two-sided Bob and Tom Morning Breath Club stirring paddle.
2: Oh, boy.
3: Aren't these great?
2: Mm-hmm.
19: Oh, God, I'm glad.
21: Yeah, if you use it right, you're using it wrong.
2: Yeah, you use it upside down.
3: No, I'm not. You put the paddle in the water. I mean, in the coffee.
21: With the nice ink there.
22: Yeah, enjoy the poisoning.
3: It's not poison. It's psilocybin. Okay, time to get to our letters. Oh, that does remind me, new Morning Breath Club, the new shirts are out with the great Morning Breath Club logo on them. And we also have the Bob and Tom University shirts out there, the pumpkin Halloween shirts, the cool camo hoodies. They're all at bobandtom.com in the pop-up store. Give you something to do this weekend. Spend some time. They're really cool. I'm real pleased with this batch. Thanks to Jess Hooker for working on all these things. Now, we are going to get to our letters brought to you by Hyundai. And who's got the first one?
2: We got car letters, a lot of them. This is from Lisa. Just here to reaffirm the massiveness of the Pontiac Bonneville. My first car was a Bonneville at the age of 16. I'm only 5'1". Had to sit on two pillows just to see over the front end, which was like 27 feet long, she said. It felt like, anyway. More than once, though, we did fit several friends in the trunk and sneak into the drive-in. Oh, that classic
3: cars
2: bag.
3: Used to be huge. That reminds me, most cars these days... at least mine does, an electronic thing with the seat where not only can you take it back, but you can raise it up.
2: Yep, mine does
3: and
2: that.
3: You can change the way it tilts.
2: Yep. Yeah. So you can see over the dash.
3: Back in the day, you'd reach down there to your left and you'd push that slider thing up and you could go back and forth.
2: Right.
3: That was it.
19: Right.
3: There was no other mode on it. And I remember talking to, I had a friend of mine that was a Volvo guy, sold Volvos, and they had a member of an NBA team come in, and they had to put they took out part one of the back seat, and put extra sliders.
2: I know who that was because I know that person.
3: Yeah, they put extra sliders on the seat so he could go because the guy's 7 feet, what, right. Four?
2: Yeah.
3: So that'd be kind of cool. I was thinking about that, though. Wouldn't you be looking out the rear window at your left?
22: Oh, yeah.
2: You're pretty far back, for sure. This is cool. Grandma had a 1960s Nash Rambler with a chrome Kleenex box that would swivel out mounted under the front dash.
3: Wow.
2: Yeah. That's kind of interesting. Yeah.
3: There were some oddities along the way at one point.
2: Well, we talked about the bar and the Cadillac, remember?
3: Yeah, and there were ashtrays, of course.
2: Yeah.
3: There was at one point, I was reading about Elvis had a Cadillac that had a record player mm-hmm. in the console that it was kind of hard to keep the tone arm from bouncing. So I apparently when you'd put records on it, you could sort of see the plastic being sheared off as it went through the grooves.
2: Yeah, that would make sense.
3: This is a letter from Bruce in Evansville, Indiana. He said, you guys forgot one important thing about cars back in the day. And we did. This is, I don't think any cars have this anymore, the side vent window.
2: Oh, yeah.
3: You had your window.
0: Oh, hell yeah.
3: There was a crank window. Then in front of the window was that little triangular window.
2: Yeah.
3: Yes. That my aunt would always open about 2 inches so it would give a woo sound the entire drive up to Michigan.
2: Was she a smoker? Because that's was the smoking vent.
3: Yeah, yeah, Kent's.
2: Uh-huh.
3: But it didn't get rid of all the smoke. So,
0: no.
3: But yeah, that's another thing. I don't do any cars have ashtrays anymore?
2: I don't think so. I think maybe you could order it special. I don't know.
3: That'd be cool. Wouldn't that be a smart idea?
2: I was at an event the other day and a lady gave me a beanbag ashtray. I meant to bring it in. It's on my desk. I was going to sit it right here. She goes, I heard you talking about this and I thought you'd want it. And I go, gee, thanks. She goes, now I don't want you to start smoking, but here's your ashtray. I go, all right.
3: Scott writes, the thing I miss most about older cars and trucks was the ability to work on the engine and actually find the engine.
2: Exactly.
22: Yeah,
3: it's in there somewhere.
22: Access it.
3: Yeah.
22: My best friend growing up, he had a 70s Buick Electra,
2: mm-hmm.
22: and you couldn't park in a normal space. Like, it would hang too far out. Like, you had to find one you could kind of pull through on.
2: Sure.
22: But it would hold 3 kegs laying down in the trunk.
0: That's impressive.
3: Whoa.
2: Is big.
0: And how would it ride if you had 3 kegs in the back?
3: Awesome.
0: No kidding.
2: Yeah. The front end went up like this.
0: No, you couldn't tell.
3: And because they were all still in high school, they could fit more people. They were all skinny then.
22: Oh, no. We put 5 across the back seat, 3 across the front, and 3 kegs in the back. It was awesome.
2: We were talking about things that no longer exist in cars, and this is from Rick. Rick says, we have an old Chevy with crank windows and decided to take it down Route 66 this year. My 20-year-old daughter, who had not ridden in it since she was a toddler, went along. At one point, she asked, how the heck do you put this window down? She didn't know what the crank was for.
22: Yeah.
3: Yeah. And there is, as was pointed out yesterday, there is some new vehicle coming out, some truck that's going to return to the crank window.
2: Yeah. It's the truck itself is a bare bones.
3: Yeah.
2: And you add all the things that you want on it. Yeah.
3: Yeah. I can't believe this is a return to the paper plate technique of picking up dog poop.
2: Okay.
3: Which I've talked about massively, and I don't want to bore you to death with too much, but you just, you take a paper plate, cut it in half, and you can scoop it up. It's part of a whole system that I have. You introduced this a while ago, Tom. I've been using it to clean up dog issues. My toddler recently tipped a dozen eggs on the floor, and I scooped it up.
2: Oh, so using that technique.
3: Yeah, the technique. Once again, you take the paper plate, cut it in half, and you use both hands, and you can dustpan it up, if you will. And recently, scooped up 2 of our 4 state fair dead fish.
2: Aww.
3: That our cat got out of the tank after clawing his way through the screen top. Your fellow OCD clean freak. By the way, I will like to let you know that my goldfish from the state fair 2 years ago, Sprinkles. Is it Sprinkles or Sparkle? I can't remember what she named it. It's thriving. Still alive.
2: It's there for 2 years. You can't remember what you named it?
3: I didn't name it. Hart did. I think it's Sprinkle. I'm not sure. But it's alive and well. A special hello going out to Steve and his wife. Yesterday having drinks at the Bar Harbor Bar in Harbor Springs, Michigan.
2: Right up your alley.
3: Delightful weather. That's where Bob and I met.
2: Mm-hmm.
3: There's a plaque there honoring that, by the way.
0: There is?
3: Yeah.
0: Very cool.
3: Yeah. Yeah, I recently got a really good picture. I'll have to post it.
21: Yeah, I've been in there
3: really
21: with
3: good
21: you.
3: Picture, really good picture of the outside. Christy, what else you got
2: around? That was my last letter, sir.
22: Yesterday, we were talking about butt breathing or breathing oxygen through your...
3: Well, this was a

0: It's wrapped up like a douche?
1: Yeah, and the lyric is a deuce.
0: Yeah. Still doesn't make sense.
2: Yeah, what are you wrapping up? Like a deuce?
1: I've always thought he meant a deuce, like a deuce coupe.
2: Yeah, is it not revved up like a deuce? Oh, that would make a lot more sense.
0: Yeah, it would make a lot more sense. I didn't know that was a Springsteen cover.
3: Revved up makes more sense.
1: It's a Bruce Springsteen song, Blinded by the Light.
0: I did not know that.
1: That was the Manfred Mann version.
2: It's revved up like a deuce. Oh,
1: the Manfred Mann version was a big hit.
0: It was a big hit, yeah.
1: But it does kind of sound like he says a douche. But it is indeed deuce. And I'm assuming a deuce coupe.
2: Yeah.
1: And I only know about that from the Beach Boys song.
0: Right. Little Deuce Coop.
1: Little Deuce Coop, you don't know what I got. Dear Bob and Tom Show, on the topic of misunderstood lyrics, my daughter always thought Rock the Casbah was Rock the Cat Box.
0: Oh, God.
2: Yeah, why wouldn't she?
3: I like that.
1: Thank you, Stella in Pensacola. That'd be a great commercial for one of the cat litter brands.
2: That would be pretty good.
1: I wonder if those revolutionary Sandinista boys would want to sanction that if the check was big enough.
0: That's one of those songs that just always sounds new to me. It never sounds like it's old. You know what I mean?
1: Like sure. It's a great song.
0: It doesn't age, I guess. Is
3: good stuff.
0: Yeah.
1: Dave writes, in the sixth grade, we had to write a paper about a song that had three things in it. So I chose Cher's song. I thought she was saying gypsies, tramps, and fleas.
0: No.
1: It's gypsies, tramps, and thieves.
0: Yeah.
1: Yeah. And we have learned.
0: I heard it from the people.
1: The term gypsy, no longer, not supposed to use that.
0: No.
2: Yeah.
1: The term, what do they call it? Travelers? What is it?
0: I don't know what they're supposed to call them.
1: And I did not know the term gypped was from gypsies. I thought gypped was. Like J.I.P., it's not.
0: I didn't know gypsies didn't dress like they do in the movies. I thought they all had to dress like that.
2: Oh, with a big headscarf?
0: Yeah, and the flowing robes or skirts.
1: Dear Bob and Tom Show, my wife thought the words to Money for Nothing were money for nothing and checks for free.
2: Well, yeah, I mean, that worked. That makes sense.
1: Yeah, nice commercial for a bank. Although the world of checks, I assume, that's kind of gone away. What? Do you write checks?
0: I still get a check. I write a check every now and then.
2: Yeah.
0: Mm-hmm. Ace does. I know that.
3: Oh, I'll write one, float it for the weekend. Oh, yeah.
0: Yeah. Oh, yeah. Remember those days?
3: These days, you mean.
0: Write it on a Friday, party all weekend.
3: You got it.
0: Yep.
1: In the state of New York, Joe writes, and this is one of the sort of urban classics, the Creedence song, Bad Moon Rising. There's a bathroom on the right.
3: Mm-hmm.
1: There's a bathroom on the right. That's kind of been ingrained into literature at this point. Now, coming up, we're going to invade the world of sports once again. We're also going to find out about things that we talked about, things in cars that have changed so much, things in households that have changed a great deal, things that we used to all have in our houses that probably we don't have anymore. Also, coming up in the news, penguins in the news. In an odd way, another beer heist, a bizarre, really odd story coming out of Mount Everest, and a tremendously weird world record. And also a folding television set. I just saw that someone's bringing back the folding phone. Have you seen that?
0: There's already a folding phone. Doesn't Samsung make one?
2: Yeah. It came out last year.
0: Yeah.
1: And there's, I guess, another big one coming out, but this is a folding television set.
2: Weird.
1: And it's incredibly expensive. I'm not exactly sure what the point is. And then we do have an etiquette question today, which we'll explore. When you go to somebody's house and they ask you to take your shoes off, what is your response?
2: We'll see ya. Nope.
1: I had a feeling. Survey says. Right now, money talk. If you're a homeowner, I got news for you. Your house, is probably worth more than it was if you've been living there for a while. If you've been living there for 5 years, it's probably worth 30% more, maybe even more than that. Depends on the situation, obviously. You can take advantage of that, by which I mean you can kind of cash in without selling your house by refinancing it. That's what they do at American Financing. You can perhaps, I don't know, consolidate that credit card debt where you're paying 20% interest and pay some of those off, maybe put in a

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30: Hey, it's the Bob and Tom Show. We are live from the O'Reilly Auto Parts studios. I am stifling a sneeze as we speak. There's Christy Lee at the news desk.
31: Well, hello.
30: And now it's gone. That is. Now I have blue nose. There's Pat Godwin.
31: Hey,
30: Jeff Oskey's across the way at the sports desk. There's Ace Cosby.
32: Zoom tight.
30: Thank you. I wish.
0: Don't you hate that? You tell a bunch of people, wait a minute, I got to sneeze, and then you don't?
30: Yeah. And it's...
0: You're kind of letting them down.
30: And your whole body is just disappointed in a way. I don't feel right now. I am Josh Arnold. There's Tom.
0: How about when you're driving? You know you got a big one coming. It's a tricky intersection. There are pedestrians and kids. You know, okay, I'm going to have to close my eyes for a second.
30: Yep.
0: You wonder if that's ever the last thing somebody did.
30: Was sneeze in a car.
31: Yeah.
0: Like one of those guys free climbing a cliff.
30: Oh, exactly. Yes.
0: You wonder if, wait a second, chew, and then, putting the and chew. It's probably happened, sadly. We were talking yesterday a lot about cars and how they've changed. And they have changed a lot.
31: Mm-hmm.
0: In many good ways. I was talking to a guy that's a emergency room physician.
31: Yeah.
0: And he was saying that there's kind of a weird thing going on. Contemporary cars are a lot safer you know, with airbags and the construction, most cars are much, much safer than they were back in the day. So it's he was saying, making the point, it's kind of harder. It's a little more difficult to get killed in a car these days.
1: Thank goodness.
0: But on the other hand, with people not paying attention to what they're doing while driving because of phones, it's sort of evening out.
1: Wow. Sadly.
0: But
1: so technology helping and hindering at the same time.
0: Yeah. Yeah. But we talked about a lot of the differences. And I'd forgotten about a bunch of them. I'd forgotten about, Christy mentioned the door locks on the car. They had that bulb on the top.
31: Mm-hmm.
0: So you'd reach over and you could get a grip on it to pull them up and put them down. And you, Pat, did you ever do the thing where you had to take a hanger and stick it through the window and grab the top
2: Absolutely.
0: Of the lock and pull it up?
2: Oh, yeah.
0: But like I said, I remembered buying aftermarket versions of those little lock shafts that didn't have the bulb on it. That was supposedly make it harder to steal your car. But if you think about it, houses and the way we live in many other ways, there are things that aren't around much anymore. Landlines are much, much less common in houses. Do you have a phone book in your house, Christy?
31: No, I don't have a landline anymore either.
0: But you remember how they used to be, you'd get the yellow pages in the phone book, they'd put them in a baggie and stick them by your mailbox.
31: Oh, yeah.
0: Then there was a period of time, an era in which you would take them, immediately throw them in the garbage can.
31: Yeah. They used to have a recycle bin just for those. Remember that?
0: Yeah, but those days have kind of gone away. Waiting for a check to clear, is that still a thing?
2: Oh, yeah.
31: Yeah.
1: Yeah.
31: Yeah.
1: Yeah, that's
2: my neighborhood.
1: Oh, yeah. We know.
2: Yeah, we know. Yeah.
0: How about this? A Rolodex?
31: You see those in movies all the time.
0: But I mean, do you?
31: No, I don't have one.
0: How about a TV with an antenna?
31: Nope.
0: No, because I can remember the days of taking a piece of aluminum foil.
31: Mm-hmm. So you get better reception.
0: Yeah. And where we lived up in Michigan, it was there were only two channels anyway. And you'd walk up there and you'd hold it and your mom would go, "That's it right there." Then as soon as you took your hand off it would stop. So you'd have to stand there so she could watch the Republican convention or whatever.
1: I had to stand there and hold it while my dad watched a boxing match one time because it was the only way it'd come through.
31: What?
1: Yeah. Luckily, he went out in like the second round.
0: Do you still see, I guess they still have the newspaper boxes.
31: Yeah, on mailboxes, they're built in.
0: No, but I mean, like, USA Today,
31: the yellow box or what you would attach.
0: They're not as, it's really not as prominent. Pay phones.
31: I don't see those.
0: I mean, I don't know where you'd find one anywhere near here if I had to get in a car and use one.
31: I don't deal drugs, so I don't know.
0: But are there any?
2: Did you stop doing that?
31: Yeah, I did a long time ago. I don't know. I can't answer. I haven't seen a pay phone in...
1: You see him every once in a while.
2: Yeah, on the road, maybe.
1: Poor Superman, he has to change his clothes in the alley.
31: Yeah.
1: Really embarrassing for him. Do the modern-day Superman movies address that? You know, I don't know. I've only seen...
0: The Christopher Reeve one, didn't he run up to instead of a phone booth, it was one of the ones that was just a little kind of a kiosk thing? That was kind of
1: Yeah, he would step into that and then walk out. Is that what he did?
0: There was the phone booth, but I think at one point there was one that wasn't a full booth. But those have gone away.
31: Well, you know, you don't need a lot of space to take your glasses off.
1: Well, yeah. he had to remove his shirt and pants. Yeah,
0: his co-workers at the Daily Planet, not all that observant.
31: No.
0: I don't think any of them were really investigative reporters.
1: You would think that cape under a suit would be bulky. Yeah, like that would not be a comfortable
3: wear. I never understood how did he save people while carrying his dress shoes?
31: Yeah. What do you do with this suit? Just leave it laying there?
2: Yeah, you gotta buy a new one.
31: Litter.
2: You're gonna like the way you look.
0: Now, does this exist anymore? The busy signal?
2: Huh.
1: I don't think so.
2: No.
0: How about the dial tone? Is that a thing?
31: Well, if you have a landline, probably.
1: Okay. Both those things probably on a landline still.
0: Is it? No, I don't know the answer to this. Can you still make a collect call
2: from prison?
0: I get that. May be it. Pat, did you have to make a collect call when you were in stir? There,
2: I had to call a bail bondsman. I think that they gave you a special line to do that with.
0: That'd
2: as
0: be
2: I
0: nice.
2: Recall,
0: a hotline.
2: Yeah.
0: Probably.
31: Well, even just long distance charges, remember those days?
1: Oh, yeah. Yeah,
31: I mean,
1: you'd
31: now,
1: wait till 11 to call because it was cheaper.
31: Yeah.
1: Yeah.
0: And there was also the era where they had the cards. And remember, you'd dial 800, blah, blah, blah, blah, and there'd be like 40 numbers you had to remember to get the special rate.
31: Oh, prepaid, yeah.
0: I had this discussion the other day. I was thinking about, we have a bunch of new T-shirts out for the show, and I had the idea to do a test pattern T-shirt.
31: Mm-hmm.
0: And I was talking to Kelly about it, and she goes, what's a test pattern?
31: Yeah, because they don't sign off anymore.
0: And the test pattern was... when a station, you know what it is, Jeffrey?
31: I know what it is because I was a television engineer. No,
0: it's
31: black and white.
0: It's usually a lot of them had sort of circles and lines, and sometimes I remember there was one famous one that had an Indian chief on it, mm-hmm. and it would have the call letters of the television station usually, and it would just this image of this thing would just be there all night long, and I guess the engineers used it to test. The visual aspects yes. of the screen or something, but they were called test patterns. They got to be kind of cool looking,
1: huh.
0: But I think it would be a nice obscure T-shirt if you put it in a kind of a black and white television set.
1: Yeah, that'd be cool.
0: But
31: there you go.
0: Oh, there's one.
31: There's one.
0: Yeah,
31: oh,
0: okay. And they would often say things like, "That's the one with the Indian chief."
31: Yep, that's it.
0: And it says, "Please stand by."
31: Make sure everything is all lined up and everything was good.
0: Would that be a cool T-shirt or am I just an idiot?
31: You're right. Kelly's right. I don't know how many people would know what that was.
0: A shirt that says, please stand by with our
1: logo.
0: No,
1: it's a fun shirt, though, for those in the know.
31: Yeah.
1: I love it.
0: And that, did you ever hear a station sign off?
1: Yeah. Yeah, mm-hmm.
0: They would say a lot of stations at whatever midnight or 1 o'clock.
2: Yeah, the Star Spangled Banner.
1: Yes. Oh, yeah, with the flag waving.
31: Yes.
1: Yeah.
31: And, I had to do that.
0: Yeah, I know Chick and I experienced the same thing working at an AM radio station in the early 80s, or actually in the late 70s, I was working at one, and when they would sign off, we used to play the national anthem on one of these carts like this. I've got one right here. It's a tape, and it had played so many times. It was not clear that it was the national anthem of this country. It was, what is that called?
31: Warble.
0: Warble, yeah.
31: Mm-hmm.
0: And, because it was this ancient tape. I suppose there are probably stations that still have to sign off, I think, in the AM
31: frequencies. Yeah, probably in the AM frequencies.
0: Yeah, but kind of a thing of the past.
31: But TV stations, no, I don't...
0: I would assume most TV stations are 24 hours these days,
31: mm-hmm.
0: but back in the day, a lot of them had to sign off. Coming up, we're going to check into the world of sports. Also coming in today, one of our favorites, he is comedian Nick Griffin. We have a bizarre story in the world of electronics. Also an update on the so-called salmon sperm facial. I'm not exactly sure how they get them, but we'll find out. We have something from the world of archaeology and fertility and how it something that the ladies may do when they're fertile that they're not quite aware of. We'll talk about all those things from the O'Reilly Auto Parts Studios. 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
1: 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My gosh, if it isn't Christy Lee at the news desk.
31: Well, by golly, here I am.
1: Looking adorable.
31: Thank you.
1: There's Pat Godwin.
10: Hello.
1: Smashing in a cobalt gray.
31: Yeah, that is nice. Right? Matches your glasses. Where are your glasses?
10: I left them at home.
31: Oh boy. He's got glasses that match that shirt perfect.
1: There's Jeff Oskey at the sports desk.
12: Hey, man.
1: Ace Cosby's there.
18: Hello.
1: How are you, man?
18: Good.
1: I'm Josh Reynolds. There's Tom.
0: Been looking at some of these test patterns. Once again, we've been talking about things that have gone away. The test patterns were back in the day, primarily, I think, of black and white TV.
31: Yes. They were on all TVs, but they were black and white.
0: Yeah, and it was something that I guess the engineers would use, but it gave someone a chance to do a little bit of a sort of engineering, mechanical drawing type of artwork. Mm-hmm. But we just dug one up, and it has it looks like an Indian chief on it.
1: Yeah.
0: I think it's, if I'm not mistaken, it's a Chief Zenith.
1: Yeah.
12: The famous.
1: Yeah, of the Panasonic battles.
0: Yeah. Not to be confused with Chief Magnavox.
1: Right. Who they were. Yeah.
0: Okay. They were fighting. There were
1: warring factions.
0: Not everybody got to along even before we got here.
12: Well, do you remember on Friday nights they used to give away at least locally, they would give away 3D glasses in the newspaper, and then they would have a horror show.
1: Loved that.
12: On Friday night.
1: Always disappointing, but yes, I loved it.
12: But I didn't realize we only had black and white TVs.
1: Oh.
12: And I had my parents let me sit there in those glasses for an hour and a half thinking I was watching 3D, but it was never going to work.
1: Well, there were some, because they did, Creature from the Black Lagoon was in 3D, and some Three Stooges, they did a 3D.
12: In black and white?
1: Yes, and so you had to get the special glasses for those.
12: Okay.
1: But if you had regular 3D glasses, those weren't going to do anything.
12: Yeah, that's what I was...
1: It was crap. It barely was 3D. Right. Barely.
0: Now, the great 3D, it's not there anymore, Disney World...
31: Mm-hmm, the Muppet movie.
0: Yeah, that was in what used to be called the MGM.
31: Yeah, it's in Hollywood Studios or whatever they call it.
0: Yeah, Hollywood Studios. I used to love that. I never missed it.
31: Did they replace it with another 3D film?
0: I don't know. They just took it down. I know when last time I was there.
31: I'll let you know.
1: And they brought back Captain EO.
31: Yeah. I missed that.
1: You know, they actually could now.
31: Yeah.
1: The way Michael's had such a resurgence.
31: He's very popular right now.
0: Yeah, that didn't even... But he was at... His to use the word for the second time this break, it's Zenith, but that bombed.
31: Yeah, it did.
0: That wasn't.
1: No, it was a.
0: Do you think that was popular? Was it? I thought that
1: it
0: was.
1: It wasn't I mean, how could it bomb when it was
0: packed
1: at a theme park every day? I mean, it wasn't.
0: I thought it had a brief life.
1: It was fairly brief.
0: Because they had the Dick Tracy ride. That thing came and went pretty quick. I'm just still upset at Disney World for getting rid of Mr. Toad's Wild Ride.
1: Yeah, I'm with you there.
0: That was
1: You and I both signed that petition.
0: Yeah, that was a great one. It was essentially a pieces of plywood.
1: Yeah, it was so silly, and that's what made it great.
0: Yeah.
1: There was a charm to it.
0: But did you ever see the 3D Muppet movie?
1: No.
0: It was great.
31: It was great.
0: It was, and there was a trick to it, and there was a live gag that there came about. And they had the Muppets up on the balcony. It was wonderful.
31: They're replacing that with a new Monsters, Inc. land over there, apparently. And there will be a new theater show and a suspended door vault roller coaster.
1: Yeah, that, as soon as I remember seeing Monsters, Inc. and going, oh, that's the new ride.
31: Yeah.
1: But it's taken, what, 25 years?
31: Yep. That's my daughter's.
1: The doors are on that track. Yes. And they're all.
0: And they just renamed the Aerosmith roller coaster, right?
1: It's the Muppets now.
0: Oh, that makes sense.
31: Mm-hmm.
0: I was on it last year in the young lady, they showed this thing where you have the members of Aerosmith coming in as if they're in a recording studio, this movie, and the girl in front of me says, Mom, who are those guys?
1: Who are those gals?
0: Yeah.
1: Ileana Douglas is like their manager in that little thing.
0: Oh, right.
1: Yeah.
0: Yeah. Really?
1: Yeah.
0: Oh, we're going to check in. Oh, wait a minute. You know what I want to do?
31: I don't know. What do you want to do?
0: I forgot. Jill, I'm trying to think. I guess it was just the previous break. You were about to do the introductions, and you thought you had to sneeze.
1: Yes. Yeah. I did have to, but I stifled it, and now it's gone.
0: You warned us. And how do you stifle a sneeze?
1: I just kept talking in that case.
4: Don't you look in the light, right?
31: Yeah,
1: looking at the
31: light.
1: Looking at the light actually makes you want to sneeze.
31: Oh, that's gets rid opposite. Of it?
1: Yeah.
0: But that actually ties into something that we have right now. We've been talking also about things that have disappeared in our culture, like the dial tone, for example, or the test pattern, as we've been talking about. Also, the record offer. That was a big thing on TV. They'd have
31: K-Tel.
0: And they would have a theme.
1: Sure.
31: Yeah.
0: And I just saw maybe 2 weeks ago that I believe it was the Columbia Record Club.
31: Mm-hmm. Wasn't Time Life? Did they do that, or did they just do
1: Time Life Records? Yeah. Yeah,
0: but the Columbia Record Club, where you for 11 cents you'd get 6 albums, and then you had to buy crappy albums for the next 2 years.
1: The mailman had to have hated that, having to carry around all those pennies that had been taped to a card.
0: But those days are gone. But apparently, I have been told this is the final record album offer.
31: Oh,
0: so let's give it a listen.
5: It's never been done before. A collection like this is a once-in-a-lifetime. New from Bob and Tom Records, get ready to sniffle and groove with these rock anthems on Sneeze with These. 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Thunderclap Newman. Bless you and your ears with Pink Floyd. Bill Collins. I can feel it coming in the air now. Have the tissues ready, you'll hear Kansas. Just in the wind. The Hollies. This album blows away the competition. Contagiously catchy songs, plus the bonus track, Black Sabbath. There's nothing to sneeze at. Sneeze with These. New from Bob and Tom Records. Order yours now.
4: Nice.
1: Ho, ho, ho.
0: Thank you, Christopher.
1: I love
0: very
1: it.
0: Nice. Christopher. By the way, Christopher, this is his last day.
31: I know. I'm very sad.
0: We wish you well.
31: He's retiring.
0: And it's a shame someone had to steal his car this morning.
1: Yeah. Well, he is a mean man.
4: we had to do something.
31: Yeah.
1: Mean.
0: Walking all the way home. Thanks, Christopher.
31: All the way to Cincinnati.
0: We're going to check in with the sporting team when we come back. We have another beer heist of all random things. I don't know why this is happening.
31: I don't either.
1: Beer heist.
0: We have a something in the world of electronics that's very odd. The Ig Nobel prizes have been given out, and we're going to examine one of them. And it's a product and an invention that we talked about in the world of urinating. We're going to find out what was the big winner in that category of physics. Also, we have an etiquette question. If you go to someone's house and they ask you to take off your shoes, what do you do? We're going to find out what your...
31: Do you take off your shoes at your own home?
0: No.
31: Josh?
6: I'd say 50-50.
31: Okay.
0: Really? Jeff?
1: Yes.
31: Pat?
4: All my clothes.
1: It's not a cleanliness thing for me. It's a comfort thing. So I'll just kick my shoes off and put the recliner up.
31: And put your slippers on? Yeah.
1: No.
31: Oh.
0: I can't be barefoot.
31: You can't be barefoot?
0: No.
1: Yeah, I keep my socks on most of the time.
31: Do you keep your slippers right next to the door so you walk in?
0: I have to have shoes of some sort on at all times.
1: Oh, all right.
31: Really?
0: Yeah. Absolutely.
1: Embarrassing foot odor?
0: No. Maybe I have a high arch. I don't know.
31: Well, no wonder you don't swim. That would be hard.
0: I want to thank the Orange Insoles people for keeping my feet from aching.
31: Okay.
0: Yeah. Well, no, I'm never barefoot.
31: Never.
0: I mean...
31: In the shower?
0: I take it back. I shower shoeless.
31: Okay. Well, they do have shower shoes.
0: And, by the way, pantless.
31: Nice to know.
0: We can get access to the private areas. Christy, do you drive shoeless?
31: No, okay. That's not safe.
0: What do you drive?
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0: The biggest Hyundai, is that the Palisade?
31: Yes.
0: I wonder if they approached the people who did that song, Palisade Park, and then they listened to it once and said, pass. 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
7: We went to Palisade Park and we jumped off a cliff.
0: Okay, thank you. We're going to come right back with some sporting news. 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
1: Our show, we are live from the O'Reilly Auto Parts studios. Christy Lee is at the news desk.
31: Hi.
1: Gathering some news for us?
31: Yes.
1: All right. There's Pat
31: Godwin. I'm on it.
4: Hey, Josh.
1: He's at the Music Center. And at the sports desk today, it's Jeff Oskey.
34: Hello.
1: At the engineering board, it's Ace Cosby.
35: Howdy.
1: I am Josh Arnold. And Tom, we are joined by not only one of our all-time favorite comedians, but one of our favorite people.
0: Ooh. And handsome, too.
1: Oh, yes, he is.
0: Yeah. It's comedian Nick Griffin joining us. Studio. Hey, Nick.
36: Great to be here.
0: Off the air, we were talking. Pat Godwin is doing a special charity benefit show. And he just sent me the poster, and it's interesting because the guy must have AI'd it, because the photograph of Pat, he looks more like you than he looks like himself. So AI does not do photographs justice. I don't know what happened, Pat, but you look like Kenny Rogers right after the plastic surgery.
4: Something's going on there, yeah.
0: Yeah, okay, and we'll talk about that, Joe, but let's get see what's going on with Nick. Oh, are you doing okay? I mean, I got.
36: Yes, I'm fine.
0: Really?
36: Okay. Everything's fine. Yeah, everything's good. I'm hanging in there.
0: All right. Are you? Yesterday on the show, I said you were coming in. Maybe we could get you fixed up with somebody. And Christy goes, "Oh, I'm Nick seeing somebody."
31: Well, I think he was last time you were here.
36: I was. Yeah.
31: Oh, sorry.
36: Yeah. Well, yeah. You know, it's sad and embarrassing. I'm in my 50s. I'm not supposed to be going through a breakup. I'm supposed to be getting divorced. having a heart attack, something grown up.
31: Yeah.
0: Oh, well, you look good. I thought you
36: Thank
0: got that
36: you.
0: Now, are you still living in New York City?
36: I am. I live in Murray Hill, which is by Grand Central.
0: Because last time you were here, you were talking about possibly moving back to Kansas City.
36: I know. I'm going back and forth. Well, you know, I have I have both parents are still alive. They're very old, and they need help. And I am considering it in the next couple of years. Yeah.
0: Would you be able to help them?
31: What does that mean?
4: Implying that you're old too, maybe.
31: You are so horrible.
36: That's two shots in like a minute.
4: I know, in under a minute.
1: That's how you know you're a true friend of time.
36: Yeah.
0: Sorry. I'm sure you'd be very useful.
31: Uh-huh.
36: Josh introduces me as a friend of the show, and then all of a sudden it just doesn't prove to be true.
1: Well, no, that's unfortunately, that's what being a friend of the show
36: that's
1: means.
36: What means.
1: Yeah.
0: Mm-hmm. May I ask, how old are your parents?
36: 88. Both of them, yeah. They're both 88.
0: Oh,
36: They've been together since they were 14.
31: Oh, my goodness.
36: I mean, they dated from when they were 14.
0: Whoa.
36: Yeah.
31: Wow.
0: They still get along.
36: Yeah, they do. I mean, you know, everyone annoys everyone, but yeah, they get along. They really do.
0: That's why God invented going deaf as you age.
36: Yeah.
0: I think.
36: My dad is a little hard of hearing. And
1: willfully hard of hearing.
36: Right. I think
0: what?
36: My mom
31: Guys?
36: Speaks quietly just so he doesn't hear her. And
0: yes, exactly.
36: It all works out.
31: Do they live independently? They still...
36: Yeah. I mean, my dad just... my dad had open heart surgery like 3 years ago, and it just really... We really compromised him, and so he's...
0: Still driving?
36: No, he doesn't drive anymore. He's on a walker, and he just got out of rehab because he had fallen a couple times.
31: Aww. So,
36: yeah, and I've been back and forth there probably 5 times in the last 3 months.
0: Maybe it's time to move.
36: Yeah.
0: Give up your apartment? Not like you're leaving the lady behind.
4: What? You're pretty much free, he said.
0: That's three, right?
1: You got nothing.
0: Okay, I'm done.
1: Yeah.
0: I'm sorry.
1: Yeah. Comedically.
4: You already did your triple.
0: Yeah, three jokes. That's the standard. Nick Griffin's a great stand-up comedian and a wonderful guy. And he, I'm going to get it wrong. The number of Letterman shows, was it 11?
36: 11,
0: yes.
36: Yeah.
0: 11 appearances with David Letterman.
36: If I had feelings, Tom, I would be crying right now.
1: Nick, are your parents funny?
36: No.
1: They're not?
36: No, my dad is not funny at all. He's just...
0: What did he do for a living?
36: He was a financial planner.
0: That's serious.
36: Stockbroker, yeah.
0: Did he
36: never, not funny at all. Like, it never found me funny.
0: They treat you like I do then.
36: Yes, exactly. They really do, yeah. My mom likes to go with the flow, but my dad just gives me that look like, we're not going to do that right now.
0: Well, we're going to go over that way just a little bit. Jeff Oskey's sitting in for Chick McGee at the sports desk. What's going on? Anything of import over there?
1: Do you want real sports? LSU coach Lane Kiffin's chance of fielding former NFL players improved Thursday night when a Louisiana judge issued a preliminary injunction against the NCAA in a high-profile eligibility case.
2: Give us the non-real sports.
0: Yeah.
1: No, I think it's kind of cool. The ruling clears the way for LSU to list some former NFL players on its roster. So how many games they will be eligible to play remains to be seen.
31: And the LSU judge, the judge is probably an LSU alumni.
1: Yes.
0: when this first came out, I said, this is going to happen. I don't see it. What's the difference? I mean, admit that college football is the minor league of the NFL. Just grow up, admit it, and move on. I think it'd be funny if a longtime veteran went back to college to play. That'd be great.
1: Yeah, Tom Brady's back there doing snaps. Okay, here's the stuff you want, Josh.
2: Well, no, I don't think I want this either, but
1: oh no, you
2: at least keep me awake.
1: An Italian man.
0: This is one you want, I think.
1: An Italian man smashed his own Guinness World Record for the most champagne bottles sabered in 1 minute.
2: Oh, I like when they saber a champagne bottle.
31: Yeah.
0: I've got a problem with this. Do we have the video?
31: Oh,
0: okay.
31: Let him finish.
1: Mirko Rainier opened 91 bottles using the technique that involves slashing the top off of a champagne bottle with a saber. Mm-hmm. The attempt helped raise $16,000 for a charity dedicated to children's heart health. While sabering champagne bottles can be dangerous, the 46-year-old has never injured himself.
2: Well, how about
31: that? So what's
2: your
31: problem
0: with
31: this? Do
0: we have this? Okay, so the bottles are set up, and the guy has this super sharp knife.
2: Yes.
0: And he's, as you said, sabering them.
31: It's awesome.
0: And they're lined up. They're hundreds of them lined up.
2: Absolutely.
0: And there's a huge crowd. This must be a TV show, because there's really good camera work. So this must be some kind of Italian TV show.
31: My mouth is watering.
0: So my question
2: is, like that guy?
31: I like the champagne.
4: What brand is it?
31: I don't care.
2: Cold duck.
4: Oh, no. That is delicious.
0: See, to me, this is going to put the shards in Chardonnay.
2: Yeah.
31: It doesn't cut the glass.
1: No, all that glass was broke. Watch again. Like, there, every top is
2: typically
1: broken
2: it does
1: off.
2: Break the glass.
0: Yeah, so, I mean, odds are you're going to get a shard of glass at some point.
2: Christy's right. Not all are breaking.
31: Yeah, and I've.
0: But yeah, a lot of them you can see. But yeah, there you can see.
31: Right. Yeah, you can't
2: most
31: see
2: of the time
31: that
2: it does
31: broken,
2: get
31: you're
2: broke,
31: right.
0: But, wouldn't be safe to drink that.
31: I've
2: done it.
31: I've had it. Yeah, I've done it.
4: I don't want to get.
0: Well,
4: too...
0: I mean, that's the first sign of total alcoholism. Well, I'll take a chance on having my throat slit.
2: We didn't have it. We thought we bought twists off when we were underage. We shoulder tapped. You guys remember? Did anybody ever do this?
31: What?
2: You tap somebody's shoulder at the outside of a liquor store and go, "Hey, will you buy us beer?"
31: Uh-huh.
2: We called it shoulder tapping, and so he got us beer, but they were not twist off, and we had no.
4: And I don't want to get older.
2: Break the necks of the beer and just drink it that way very carefully.
4: Oh. I don't want to get too name droppy, but I saw Keith Richards do this to a bottle of Rebel Yell in Jamaica, and he sliced it off and put it in like a rocks glass and chugged it down.
2: Nice.
1: That's awesome.
31: Yeah, I watched a sommelier do that, saber off the champagne, and we drank it. There was no problem.
0: I mean, in this case, you can see it's very clear that the jagged edge of glass, there's no way that that's safe.
2: Well, there's a chance they're not serving that champagne.
31: Yeah, there's that.
0: Okay. That reminds me, I was organizing my closet a couple days ago. And as you know,
2: let me get my pen just a second.
0: As you know, there are many things I don't approve of, sweatpants, which we've discussed.
31: Is it real hard to organize all black shirts?
0: That's very funny. I was organizing my shoes.
31: Okay.
0: And that's
4: what a night.
36: I thought this was going to be boring.
4: Sports is boring.
0: So, Nick, this will tie in. And in one of the drawers in my closet, I had a pair of flip-flops, kind of. And you know I don't approve. I never wear those. But I bought them when I was down in the Bahamas just to get in and out of the water and the beach. And And I didn't notice this. I bought them down there, but they were upside down in a drawer. There's a bottle opener on the bottom of these flip-flops.
31: Sure.
2: Yeah.
0: That's not sanitary. You just walked across the lawn where dogs are pooping. All of a sudden, you're putting the thing you're going to put it to your lips.
4: Well, drinking isn't healthy, but you do it anyway.
31: It's not that bad.
2: Right. It's fun.
4: A lot of the flip flops.
0: Thousands of
4: the
0: people, reef ones. Thousands of people die every year.
2: The studies are.
0: But I didn't know.
31: It's the reef company. They make a good product.
4: Yeah.
0: So that's a common thing?
2: Very
31: common. Yes.
0: Oh, yeah. I had no idea. But good man, most of my other shoes don't have that.
31: Well, I would hope not.
0: Didn't we have a news story about shoes that have a little cork in the heel, and you can put booze in them?
4: Mine have a cork screw. I can't get anywhere.
0: No, really. You could get...
2: Like if Maxwell Smart were a drunk.
0: Yeah, you can get shoes that have like a thing right here. You pull it out, you can drink booze.
31: Might be the flask in the back might be the same company. Remember that?
4: Yeah, I do remember that.
31: There was a flask in the back. You would fill your shoe.
0: So, I mean, I don't want to walk into one of these beautiful pavilion outdoor places. You walk through the fields and you stick your lips up against the bottom of your shoe.
2: So you would never shoot the boot where sometimes it can be a penalty in things like beer pong where you have to fill a shoe. You have to take that person's shoe off and then fill it with beer and drink it out of there.
0: Wow, the things people do to get laid. No, I've never played beer pong. I've watched.
1: Yeah, I don't. It slows me down, honestly. I could be drinking.
31: Yeah, there was definitely a sandal that had a flask built into it. I believe it was the Reef Company as well.
0: Wow. Mm-hmm. Okay, well, good to know.
31: I don't want it.
0: Is that sports?
1: Yeah.
31: Oh.
0: That was really, that's our complete sports broadcast?
1: Yeah.
0: Okay, that very, very good.
31: Well, that kind of leads to this story then. Is it an etiquette expert for Reader's Digest has offered her insight into whether it's rude to ask people to take their shoes off when they come into your home. After weighing both options, Charlotte Hilton Anderson concluded that it is not rude to ask someone to take off their shoes as long as you ask politely.
0: Some douchey lady to just use one name. Can you hold it down? Do we have to go with all three of them?
32: Can you hold it down?
31: However, if you are this person asking, Josh, I would like for you to take off your shoes, but here are some slippers for you to wear. You should have something to offer.
1: And I would say thank you for offering me the slippers.
0: Can you
1: I'm leaving and lose my number.
36: Right. No to both.
0: Yeah. Can you offer me a taxi?
31: How often have

0: Good point. I never even, that never dawned on me.
1: That's different.
2: That is different.
0: I did it for 2 years, living in Korea. You guys know I lived in Korea for 2 years. I did it there everywhere. And but it made sense because you literally ate on the floor. You sat on the floor to eat. A lot of people slept on the floor. The beds are, it's just a pad on the floor. So, yes, you don't want
1: to. Well, their culture really needs to improve.
3: Yeah, do they not know about box springs?
0: Yeah. Some of them do, yeah.
1: Have they not heard about legs on tables? And
2: Japan
1: stuff?
2: Does that, too.
0: There's a scene. Yeah, exactly.
1: Well, no wonder we beat them during WWE, too.
4: Well, there's a scene in Donnie Brasco where Johnny Depp refuses to take his shoes off. Remember?
0: I don't remember the
2: does
0: scene.
2: Does he get shot?
4: No. It's a kind of a tense scene, yeah. He's got a wire in there. That's why he can't take his shoes off.
0: Oh. To me, it's indicative of other things that might come up at that gathering.
1: What if the person's in a wheelchair? I guess you're okay.
2: Of course, if they have mobility issues or if it's a formal gathering, Tom.
1: I guess your shoes really haven't hit the ground much.
2: Oh, my God.
1: Can we wipe down your wheels?
0: Keep them on those little metal stirrups, will you?
1: People can come in my house.
2: Yeah, me too. I don't care. Andy does.
1: If there's someone over there fixing something, you don't have to put on the...
2: Andy takes his shoes off immediately and puts his house slippers on.
0: Well, he's comfortable, is right?
2: Yeah.
0: Isn't it?
2: Yeah. But I think he also...
1: What about pants? He takes his pants off also, right?
2: Depends.
1: When he walks in. Oh, does he can. I would leave the depends on. You don't want him to, diarrhea all over the living room.
2: Oh, my gosh.
0: Somebody to remove their shoes is rude. Here's what... I think this is rude, too. And this is sort of insane. I get it. Serving soda, 2-liter bottles. No. If you're having a party or you're having...
2: I agree.
1: See, I would say glasses with ice.
0: No, I don't want any 2-liter. I'm not.
3: As a parent of obviously children, if there's kids there, 2-liter all day.
2: Because
3: if not, you're gonna find
2: waste.
3: 19.
0: Yep. I get it.
4: Here's the thing, though.
0: You're exactly right.
1: They'll take two sips, then go get another one.
0: 2-liter bottles, my gosh, way more cost effective.
4: But here's the thing with a 15-year-old, 2-liter bottle, top off, many times on the carpet with an elbow. An errant elbow. Have you had that happen?
2: No. What,
3: drinking straight out of the 2-liter?
4: Drinking straight, but knocking it over on the carpet.
2: Oh, my
4: often,
2: God.
4: Often.
2: Your child is just feral, isn't he?
0: Well.
4: Well, I'm raising him.
0: An only child taking the 2-liter bottle is different than
4: siblings. That is true.
0: Because you're probably not drinking the soda.
4: No, not at all.
1: I have a question. Back to the shoe thing.
2: Yes.
1: What if the person doesn't have socks on? They come to your house, and you ask them to take their shoes off, which I would never do, and they're barefoot. Is that okay?
2: Why not?
0: It sounds to me like that person would prefer that than their shoes.
1: What if they come to your house and you don't ask them to take their shoes off and they do anyway?
2: Okay, now that just happened not too long ago. My daughter brought her boyfriend home for the first time and he took his shoes off at the door. And Andy and I both thought it was a really nice sign of respect. He didn't need to be asked.
1: Then he took his pants off. We thought that's...
2: Would you quit with the pants thing?
1: A little bit forward.
0: It's either that or he's a hippie loser.
2: No, he's not.
4: Really smelling.
2: He had socks on.
3: Well, in New York, do they take a lot of people... It's the same thing with San Francisco, right? Like you're treading around and urine.
0: Yeah.
5: I don't do it, but not many people come over. But everyone takes their shoes off. It's a big thing. And I grew up, I had 6 brothers and sisters, so my mom wasn't going to say 7 times, take your shoes off. She just she just threw her hands up and said, don't kill each other.
1: Yeah. How many, I know you live in a very small apartment, how many pairs of shoes could you fit in your apartment if they took them off?
5: Oh, geez, I don't know, 10 maybe?
1: There you go.
0: You didn't have to really answer.
2: No, he didn't.
4: He doesn't know anything.
0: You could have thrown your coffee at him.
5: Well, after the mean stuff, I thought I'd try to get along.
1: Okay, I got another question.
5: Oh, really? How many pairs of shoes? Let me take this.
1: What if you ask someone to take their shoes off and they have really nasty, disgusting, gross toes and feet?
2: Oh, stop.
0: I would tell you to put your shoes back on.
2: Yeah.
1: My feet are well-groomed.
0: No, I only go by what Chick says about your feet.
1: Okay, well.
3: No, my ex-in-laws wear his shoes off, and I knew that going over there, so I would always try to find a nice pair of socks.
2: Yeah.
3: Like, you weren't going to wear mismatched or one with a hole in it if I was going over there, because I wanted to make sure I had nice... You know, they were going to make me take my shoes off.
0: Yeah.
1: But for me, I'm wearing elaborate boots that require laces.

0: thing, and I don't want to. Oh, you got a chair and go sit down for 10 minutes and right. get these things off. I can't just pop these babies off.
1: Do you have foot odor, Jeff?
2: Probably.
1: Oh, okay. You're not. If you do, you're not aware of it?
2: Yeah.
1: Gotcha.
0: Well, not on Mondays because you take your bath on Sunday, right?
1: I don't. People are always shocked. Two things I don't have that people are shocked
2: at. I get this every day, Nick. Every day.
3: Foot odor.
1: What's that?
3: Foot odor.
1: Yeah, two things I don't have that people are shocked at. Foot odor and diabetes. Or they don't believe me.
2: No, I sat next to you on a plane, and he took his shoes off.
4: Yes,
2: and
4: I'm
2: he like,
4: does.
2: Wrong. I've sat next to
5: him. Yeah, that's don't a bad. That's a no.
1: I no, agree. He takes
4: he
1: them
4: does
1: off.
4: It. He does
1: you wouldn't
4: it.
1: Have known.
2: He pops them off right away.
1: Nobody knows.
2: Oh, no, I did.
0: I sat next to a guy flying down to Florida, after about 10 minutes, I went, smell.
3: No,
0: and
3: no.
0: I looked down. Shoes off.
1: You could smell them?
0: Oh, absolutely.
1: Oh, no. See, that's... Because
0: I was in the far right... What is it? I was in the window seat, and I was focused on my book, whatever, not trying to look at anybody, and all of a sudden, I smelled something and looked okay. over feet.
1: Oh, no.
0: Okay.
1: That was me.
0: Oh, look at the time. Let's see now. We're going to come back. We've got comedian Nick Griffin has joined us here in the studio. You can find out more about Nick if you go to nickgriffin.net. Very handsome man, ladies, and he's out on the road looking.
4: Well, you don't say that.
0: He wants to be able to tell his parents, I've met her.
3: He's never coming back.
0: You want to introduce him to your folks before, you know.
5: Right, and then okay. they're going to say, what? Huh? You want coffee? What?
3: Do they call you Nikki?
5: No.
3: Oh, okay.
0: Okay, now we'll be right back to the O'Reilly Auto Parts Studios. 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
1: Patty G over at the keyboard and the guitar.
25: Hey, Josh.
1: Jeff Oskey at the sports desk.
26: Yes, sir.
1: And at the engineering board, it's Ace Cosby.
27: Hello.
1: I am Josh Arnold. And Tom, please introduce one of our absolutely favorite comedians and people.
0: Comedian Nick Griffin has joined us in the studio. 11 times on the David Letterman show. Okay, well, I'm going to make this hard for you. Do you remember the first joke you told on your first Letterman? Is that...
2: Yeah, I think it was the Einstein joke. I think that was my first joke on...
0: Can you share it with those that are not familiar?
2: Sure, yeah.
0: Do you remember it?
2: I do. Divorces, marriages, it's hard to be married, you know. Einstein got divorced. Did you know that? Albert Einstein, arguably the most intelligent man who ever lived, got divorced. They should tell you that before you get married. It shouldn't be, do you love her? Do you want to spend the rest of your life with her? It should be, do you think you're smarter than Einstein?
0: That is great.
1: Did Dave, so 11 times... Around time 5, 6, 7, 8, did Dave start talking to you a little more when he would come up?
2: No.
1: Okay, yeah. I mean, and I'd always heard that's just how he was.
2: Yeah, that's how he was. I don't know what I would have said to him anyway, but he was always very present when he said, thank you for coming, and we always love having you. And then he would walk away, and there was a little heart thing that went,
1: eh. The fact you did it 100 times, clearly he loved, you know, he loved what you did.
2: They were very nice.
1: Yeah.
0: Yeah, I think it's when I asked you that, I remember I went to see the great comedian Robert Klein a few years ago, and someone from the audience requested a bit, you know, like the way you'd shout out Stairway to Heaven, and Robert started doing it, and he goes, you know, something, I don't remember how it goes, and then the guy started feeding it to him.
2: No.
0: And he took it really well.
2: Right.
0: It was one of the classic pieces from Child of the 50s. I just think, because I just thought in my head, you had to be really terrified after working as a comedian for years, and finally you get a shot on Letterman, which was the pinnacle.
2: Yeah, and not only that, but I grew up, right during the Letterman era, so I was extremely into Letterman. I was such a huge, huge fan. Used to tape it and rewatch it and all that stuff. And that was one of my big goals. And then I got there, and I remember I was standing on the side of the stage about to go in, and what was his name? Biff tapped me on the shoulder to go out. And I there was a second where I was like, no.
0: Yeah.
2: I'm not going to do that. But I obviously went out there. And if you watch the first Letterman I did, I'm breathing like an asthmatic when I'm telling in between jokes. Yeah. Every punchline. Yeah.
0: Well, and you've talked about this before. One time, one of your Letterman appearances, you just froze. Mid.
2: I did freeze, and it was not a little bit. It was a lot, and it was talked about after the show. Yeah, I blanked. I don't know what happened. They edited it perfectly, and you can't really tell. You know, I mean, I think there is a shot at there is a shot at the end where you see Letterman shake my hand and him walk away, and then my shoulders just slump. I blanked. I don't know why I blanked. I don't know what happened, but it was a long time. You know, it was like 20 or 30 seconds worth of blanking.
1: I bet it felt like half
2: forever.
1: Hour.
2: Yeah. And I thought, I'm never going to get through this. And I wish I had a superpower right now.
0: It happens to everybody.
2: Tom's going to bring it up sometime in the future.
0: We've talked to so many singers.
2: Right.
0: And they'll forget the lyrics to their most famous song.
2: Sure.
1: It's harder to scat your way through a stand-up routine.
0: Yeah.
2: Yeah.
0: Has that ever... I guess if you were at a live club and you kind of froze, you could probably...
3: Well, you can make fun of somebody.
0: Crowd work or something.
3: Right.
2: Yeah, you can wing it a little more. And then obviously, you guys, the other comedians here can talk about it. But it's much easier when you're in a live club to work your way through it. You know, you can do anything. But they're looking at the set from their little stand there. And so they knew something was going wrong, that when I hesitated. It wasn't a pregnant pause. The baby was out. And
0: So in radio, we call that dead air.
3: Right.
2: Yeah.
0: And if I forget what I'm talking about, which is most of the time, I do this. So, Christy, what's happening
3: exactly.
0: in the news?
3: Exactly. Oh, yeah. I'm a crutch.
0: Give me the teaser. What do we got coming up?
3: Coming up, we have the Ig Nobel Prize. We have an interesting story about the glaciers and climbing Mount Everest. There's a melting problem, and it's not climate change this time.
0: Well, there's too many people climbing it as part of it.
3: Right. And we have more beer being stolen. This time, it's Guinness.
0: Ah.
3: Not PBR, kind of a swing, but
0: yeah, and PBR's been in the news for the last week.
3: Yeah, they're still looking for that stolen beer.
0: Stolen beer. We got PBR soap. What was the other one?
3: We have the case that turns into the Jason Voorhees mask.
0: That's cool.
3: Right? From Friday the 13th.
0: Nick would like that.
3: We'll show you
0: a picture of that. That's very cool. Also coming up, we have some news about fertility, ladies. Stand by. You're going to like what you're supposed to do. It involves
3: I don't need to be fertile to do that.
0: It involves luxury items and shopping. Also, a pizza update. This really surprised me. There's a new number 5 in terms of the largest selling pizza joint. It's a place I'd never even heard of, and it's number 5 in America.
3: Don't take this the wrong way, but there's a lot of things you haven't heard of.
0: Oh, the warehouse of stuff I don't know is gigantic.
1: Do you know what he's talking about here?
3: Yeah,
1: is it something he should have heard of?
3: Yeah.
1: Okay.
3: Yeah.
1: Right. Oh, yeah.
3: Yeah.
0: If I opened my eyes, I might have seen.
3: Yeah.
0: I'm busy in this head. I got things going on. These are the O'Reilly Auto Parts Studios, and this is the Bob and Tom Show.
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1: 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Hey, we're the Bob and Tom Show, live, clearly, from the O'Reilly Auto Parts Studios. 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
3: Hi, Josh.
1: Pat Godwin's there.
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1: I am Josh Arnold, and Tom, we're joined by a really terrific guest today.
0: Comedian Nick Griffin hanging out with us, 11-time veteran of the great David Letterman Show. Nick hanging out with us, and we're going to wade through a little bit of news, perhaps. Nick may be willing to comment, perhaps something, something of a nature that you think suits Nick's personality, a particular story that...
1: Maybe something about Zoloft.
3: Wow, you are... Just let me do my job. Established in 1991, the Ig Nobel Awards are tongue-in-cheek versions of the Nobel Prize, honoring achievements that first make people laugh, and then make you think. All exactly right. What Nick does. Makes you laugh, then makes you think.
1: Yes.
3: The physics prize was awarded to scientists who created a splash-free urinal called the Nautilus, which boasts a design that no matter the direction of the urine, it maintains a minimum angle so you always have no splash.
1: All right.
3: Researchers said that if the 56 million urinals in public restrooms in the United States were replaced with Nautilus, it would prevent nearly 265,000 gallons of urine from splashing onto the floor each day.
1: That's a number I could have done without knowing.
0: Yeah. You know what else would do that? Sitting down at a toilet would make that a lot easier.
1: Are you willing to do that?
0: Oh, of course not.
3: Well, then why?
1: The thing is, the guy still has to make it into the urinal. If you've used our men's bathroom, it's like they pee all around the toilet, but not even close to the toilet.
3: And you're grown-ass men. Don't you learn to do that?
1: Oh, I know. I have a feeling it's one grown-ass man. Let me ask you this. Has it been better this week or worse?
0: Wait a minute. Did you hear me at the meeting? I actually asked Eddie if we could put better lights in the men's room because that's, I think, part of the problem.
3: You can't see the toilet?
0: Well, I can. But maybe they keep the lights dim so you don't see the sheen
1: on the
0: floor.
1: It's like it's done on purpose. Has it been better this week? We really need to take a look at that.
3: He was an only child, you know.
0: I heard an interview with a guy that developed this. We had this story about a year ago. This was actually developed by physicists and scientists. It has something to do with the angle at which the fluid is hitting the...
3: Angle of the dangle?
0: The angle. The thing is, this toilet is designed so that no matter where you are, the angle that it hits the surface of the urinal keeps it from splashing back.
3: Mm-hmm.
0: What I can't stand... You ever go to an older building and they have those urinals that go all the way to the floor?
3: Yes.
1: Yeah, those are awesome.
3: Those are awesome.
0: No, they're not. Then you get the splashback all over your shoes.
1: I find way less splashback on those.
2: Yeah.
1: The ones that have the severe splashback are the urinals that are like for kids. The ones that are low.
3: Oh, okay.
1: But they don't go all the way to the floor. When they go all the way to the floor, not a lot of splashback.
0: You think so?
1: I know so.
2: That's what I felt.
1: Yeah. I also have a theory.
0: Well, maybe you're hitting them higher than I am.
1: You probably have a more severe dangle.
3: Yeah,
1: than
3: we
1: I
3: all
1: do.
3: Know.
1: You giant penis.
3: You huge
1: Adonis. Is that what you
0: now,
1: want to
0: do? Well, this article doesn't say if they're going to manufacture this thing. It's called the Nautilus. Is there a picture of this thing? I didn't see one.
1: Yeah, I wonder, does it look silly?
2: I have a theory that if the urinal wasn't indoctrinated into boys, like if someone just showed up now, if urinals didn't exist.
1: All right.
2: And they came to you and they're like, hey, we got a way that you can stand elbow to elbow with 9 other guys with your ween out and pee. And you'd be like, there's no way in hell I'm doing that. But because we were brought up that way, so it seems normal. But there's nothing normal about the urinal.
1: And a few of us were raised on the public trough.
2: The trough.
1: Which was really something.
0: Go to a Cubs game.
3: I don't know if you can see this. The Nautilus looks like this.
1: Oh, it's a very sleek urinal.
3: Can you see that?
0: Yeah.
1: It's narrow.
3: Right.
1: I mean, it doesn't look... you would know it was a urinal if you saw it.
2: Oh,
0: yeah.
2: Okay.
0: Yeah. Much thinner.
1: So, yeah.
0: I can't imagine a lot of places are going to spend the money.
3: They look good. Right. That's a real cool looking one.
0: But again, the winner of the Ig Nobel Prize.
1: All right.
0: Would you think it would be... What if there was a prize system? In other words, you'd go into a urinal and there'd be some kind of digital way of measuring how accurate you were.
1: Well, what if you filled...
0: If you did well, you'd get a pack of gum on the way out.
1: That's nice. Yeah, yeah.
3: Are you for...
1: Or you get to use, the good paper towels?
0: Yes.
1: The cloth sort of... Yeah.
0: And by the way, I'd like to go on record. I hate the air hand dryers.
1: Some of them are awful,
3: I love the air blade.
1: That's a good one.
3: That's a good one. The Dyson.
0: Oh, you put your hands down in there for all the germs.
1: And it's like a game of operation.
0: The people before you have been in there. Yeah, no, I know. And then
3: it blows all the germs away.
0: No, right? And then I don't believe it. I need paper towels. But what I do miss the old, remember the the giant roll.
3: Oh, yeah.
0: You'd pull it down, it would make that noise, and then eventually you'd get to the very, you'd start seeing the red stripes, knowing the end is near, and then eventually there'd be this disgusting thing hanging from the bottom. You'd go, well.
3: Because they never changed it until it was way overdue.
0: You know, I go to a restaurant, and you and I go there a lot, Jeff.
1: Yeah.
0: And they have a unisex, whatever you call it, bathroom.
3: Yeah.
0: And then they have a primitive lock on it, so you have to touch it, knowing that all the germs have been on it already.
3: But then what locks don't you touch?
0: Well, this is the way you've really got to grab it and move it. It's like
1: a little slider. It does. Yeah.
0: So here's the thing. The bathroom is right there where people kind of are sitting, but it's got that really loud air blower.
1: Yes.
0: I'll notice sometimes I'll be sitting there having lunch.
3: Somebody didn't wash their hands.
0: I'll see someone go in, and then they come out, and I realize they didn't dry their hands off, which means they probably didn't wash them.
3: Yep.
1: No, you know what? You your hypocrisy knows no bounds.
0: Oh, of course.
1: Because here, Nick, this is what Tom likes to do. He prefers something about the kitchen sink. I forget what it is.
0: It's the water's hot.
1: All right, the water's hotter. So he urinates, he goes to the bathroom in one of the hallway restrooms, doesn't wash his hands in there, comes out, goes to the kitchen sink and washes his hands. Yeah,
2: touches the handle with the thing he just was touching his wing with.
3: Do you use a towel when you open the door?
0: Yes, of course.
1: All right.
0: You animals have been in there touching this stuff.
3: I don't believe it.
1: You know what? The way he just put it, he might.
0: But also, I have that what's that stuff
3: called? Sanitizer.
0: The baby sanitizer. So I'll hit that, sanitize my hands enough that leave, then come and wash my hands in the kitchen sink.
1: Oh, I see.
0: The water gets hot in there.
1: I didn't know you were doing the sanitation in there.
0: I think that's why it was installed there, just so I could get the thing. But okay. So back to the urinal.
3: You are nuts.
0: I have a urinal in my house, Nick.
4: Do you?
1: Yeah, that's pretty cool. Do you have cakes?
0: Ace got me some urinal cakes. Yeah. It's kind of nice in the middle of the night.
3: Do you have urinal cakes with your face on them?
5: That'd be perfect. Yeah.
2: Ace of cakes.
5: Piss on that.
0: Well, you just guess what your Christmas present is. It's nice, actually, because in the middle of the night, when you've got to get up to pee, there's this metal thing on top of the urinal where the flusher is. But there's a thing about the size of a baseball. You can just stick your head on it and take a short nap.
4: I've gotten to now where I know this is just my age, but I go 10, 12, 14 times a night, constantly.
3: Really?
4: Yep. Constantly.
0: Yeah. And out of the 10 and 12, how many times do you get out of bed?
1: How many? Can you sit through a movie and not go?
4: No.
1: Yeah, it's impossible.
4: No chance. I did twice at the Odyssey.
1: Oh, I bet.
4: Yeah.
1: Yeah.
0: And there, were you telling me that they were urging the filmmaker to put an intermission in that, and he refused?
1: The theater companies, yeah. They were urging the theaters to put an intermission in.
0: Oh, okay. And they said no?
1: Yeah, I mean, because then it cuts down on how many showtimes they can have per day.
0: But wouldn't they sell more popcorn and stuff?
1: Potentially.
0: Potentially. Yeah. I think that'd be a pretty good trade-off.
1: Yeah, I haven't seen it yet, so I don't know if there would have been a good place for an intermission or not. But
3: I haven't either. Maybe this weekend.
0: Oh, okay. We'll see about that. What's coming up in the news, Christy?
3: Coming up, we have that Guinness that's missing. We have a car hop in trouble. That's
1: like a classic car hop?
3: Yeah. And a lady was caught pleasuring herself in guess what state?
1: Florida?
5: State of Bliss.
4: Kansas?
3: Florida.
1: State of Bliss, man.
0: And in a public area.
3: Yeah.
0: Mm-hmm. Of course.
3: Yeah, of course.
0: Also, we have an interesting update from Mount Everest.
3: Yes.
0: Nick, how do you feel about those places you go to where they have an attendant in the bathroom?
4: Oh, I don't want that.
0: Yeah, that's extraordinarily awkward.
3: I feel bad for that person.
4: I do, too. That's a bad
3: job. That is not fun.
0: And they've got the tip jar.
5: They got everything. Where Josh is from, they have barbecue sauce.
3: Yeah, that's right.
1: They did. In one of the East St. Louis strip clubs. The bathroom attendant sold his own barbecue sauce. And it was the greatest barbecue sauce you'll ever have.
4: He had merch?
0: He did.
1: I mean, he was always selling out of it.
0: But that's, something that probably is good in a number of ways. A, you get the great barbecue sauce, but also that takes a little bit of the awkwardness out.
1: It did. He was really,
0: it sort of gives him a reason to be there.
3: Yeah, and he's making more money.
1: That guy was awesome.
0: Is he still around?
1: I don't know. He was an older black dude, and he was super friendly and funny and had killer barbecue sauce. And he would give you tips about the strip club. Like he was also kind of fatherly. But, hey, man, don't blow all your money here. Like he was on your side.
0: That's great. Speaking of money, I want to talk a little bit about American Financing. 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
1: 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There's Christy Lee at the news desk.
3: Oh, hello there, Josh.
1: Pat Godwin's at the Music Center.
5: Hey, Josh.
1: Jeff Oskey is at the sports desk, and Ace Cosby is at the engineering board.
27: Hey, Josh.
1: I'm Josh Arnold, and Tom, if you would, introduce one of our absolute favorite people.
0: He is comedian Nick Griffin, as I mentioned, an 11-time veteran of The David Letterman Show, and Nick is out on tour. And we'll talk with Nick in just a moment. I understand we're doing a cooking segment here. Is that correct?
1: Oh, my gosh. It is Hooker the Cooker Day, isn't it? Friday.
0: Yes. Jess Hooker is our resident chef and occasional newscaster. And I believe she's preparing something for us. I'm not sure what it is.
5: Can you smell that, though, Tom? That's nice.
1: You know, I think it involves one of your favorite foods, which is Mexican street corn.
0: Oh, really?
1: Yes. Yeah. Oh, so, good. Does this mean that a new video has dropped on YouTube with Hooker the Cook?
3: I believe so.
1: All right.
0: Well, this weekend, we've got a bunch of cool stuff, some really good videos. There's a video of Pat Godwin dealing with a heckler.
5: Oh, yeah, the proper way to handle something.
0: At a comedy show.
1: You got a nice right cross.
5: Yeah, I did.
0: A little bit of a musical treat there.
3: Don't give him any ideas.
0: Also, we have a special video with Henry Lee Summer in the band doing a rehearsal. Which has got an important message on it. Check that out. And a bunch of other delights from the show this week. In the meantime...
3: While we wait for Jess...
0: Okay, go ahead. What do you
3: got? Scientists say climbers are melting Mount Everest's glacier with their urine. An international team studied the Kumba Glacier, the location of the Everest base camp, and discovered climbers' urine turned out to be a significant heat source. Scientists estimating the heat from pee alone could melt about 170 tons of ice over a single season.
1: I don't believe that for
0: a skeptical.
3: Authors suggest that the Everest base camp be relocated from the glacier to a stable area nearby. Of course, solid waste is collected and carried down the mountain, but urine is largely just discharged directly
1: solid
3: into the
1: waste
3: glacier.
1: Is collected and carried down.
3: Well, that's what they're supposed to do.
1: Like in their own little dog?
3: Doggy bag.
0: I'm presumably it freezes fairly quickly.
1: I would say.
3: Yes.
0: But, I mean...
1: Couldn't you just grenade it into a crevasse?
0: Yeah, you'd think, wouldn't that be okay?
1: Yeah.
0: Not like someone's going to step in it. If they do, it's the last thing they'll ever do.
2: Mom and Dad, I have a new job, and got good news and bad news.
0: Those numbers seem a little high to me, too.
1: What do we know, though? I mean, it just seems...
0: The problem is there are too many people that they're letting do it.
3: Well, they make a lot of money.
0: Yeah, but I mean, you'll see it looks like a line at the day after Thanksgiving Black Friday sale to get to the top of Everest.
3: You're right.
1: It is crazy.
0: But I'll have to ask our friend David that did it. Do you, I've never asked him this. I never thought about it.
3: David
0: Carter,
3: how is he? Good?
0: He's good. He's my neighbor.
3: I know.
0: If you are, getting near the summit, can you urinate? Can you open up your trousers and your...
1: That is a good question.
0: Isn't it too cold?
3: Wouldn't it freeze it off?
0: I don't know. That's what I'm asking.
3: Well, he's your neighbor. Find out.
0: I will. Next time I see him.
3: British police... Oh, here we go.
0: Oh, here's our treat for today.
1: My gosh.
0: Miss Hooker is just bringing in something. They've got little spears stuck in them. I'm not sure what it is.
1: Sort of amuse-bouche?
4: And a lotte cake.
1: Cake pop. Would this fall into the category of a moose bouche?
4: Sure.
0: What's
3: what the hell's a moose bouche?
1: I think it's just like an appetizer, isn't it?
3: I've never heard that word.
0: What is it again?
3: Elote is the street corn, Mexican street corn.
0: Oh, okay. But this is in the form of like a small cupcake.
4: Like a cake pop.
1: Like a cake pop. An elote street corn cake pop.
0: Oh, so it's on a stick, so we pick it up and eat it like that?
1: Yeah. It looks to be drizzled in, is it ranch?
4: Yeah, it's still kind of hot, so I gave you a fork, too, because I don't know if it'll stay on the stick.
1: Okay, Nick Griffin's already, and Ben Godwin, and Christy. They couldn't wait.
4: There's Mexican crema on top with some cheese and cilantro. But yeah, what happened was, at home, someone left the package of Hawaiian King Rolls open, and they got stale. And I saw somewhere that you could rehydrate them and bake them again and make them new, and this is what I did. I made the Mexican street corn cake pop from stale King's Hawaiian rolls.
1: This is anything with King's Hawaiian rolls.
4: Right? Yeah.
0: This is great.
3: And put them in the air fryer?
4: Yeah. But the sweetness kind of cooked out, I thought. You don't taste that little pineapple much. Yeah?
1: Yeah.
4: Okay.
0: I think it's great. And is this on Hooker the Cooker this week?
4: It is. It's a fail of all fails. This is not what happens on Hooker the Cooker, but there is a version of this. You guys got the best version because this week's episode it didn't work out.
0: Well, that'll happen. Really?
4: Yeah, it happens. Exactly. And that's why we put it up. Yeah, is that it's a trial and error. And that's the theme of my life.
1: Is there lemon? Or do you think that's the Hawaiian?
4: Oh, there's lime in that crema.
1: Lime, that's what I'm getting.
4: Yeah, lime juice in the crema.
1: Very tasty. Yeah. Quite tasty, yeah.
4: Okay, good. I'm glad you guys liked it.
3: So was it a fail on this particular thing or something else you made?
4: Well, it started as, it was just supposed to be like a cake. And then it, and I didn't use other ingredients. I just used the Hawaiian King rolls.
3: Gotcha.
4: You need to have another binder. You need to add some eggs. There's other things.
1: It is a little loose.
4: Yes, it
1: but
4: is.
1: But in a great way.
4: Okay.
1: Because it keeps it moist, I think.
0: What do you call these little spears?
4: Appetizer knives. I don't know.
3: Appetizer sticks?
0: Do they come with a knot in them, or do you have to do that?
4: They come with a knot.
1: Or do you have to do that?
4: I did that for all of you before I brought them in here. I tied them in knots.
1: An hour and a half.
4: I soaked the bamboo. Yeah.
3: You are so funny.
0: These are cool. I don't know.
3: You've never seen those before.
0: At fancy restaurants,
3: I make caprese salad sticks on those. Yeah, with little cherry tomatoes.
4: Those are great.
3: Yeah.
0: They're like giant toothpicks.
1: Mm-hmm. These are almost like Mexican hush puppies.
3: Yeah.
4: Yes. That would be a much
1: Mexican
4: better name.
1: Perros. Hush perros. That's just dog. I don't know what puppy is. Cachorro or something.
0: Yeah, I'll find out for you. Now, that was delicious. Thank you, Jess.
4: You're welcome.
0: I'm a big fan of Mexican street corn.
4: I know.
1: Did you see how Tom just told me to shut up?
3: Yeah, I'll find out for you.
0: Well, no, I think there's
1: next time just hit me with a stapler. It's less rude.
6: It would be. It'd be
0: I don't
6: funnier.
0: Have a stapler. How about a scotch tape dispenser? This thing this has some heft.
1: It does.
0: This is going to do some damage.
1: Do they put sand in those?
3: Yeah, they must.
1: Yeah.
3: Yes.
1: It seems like sand. Why
4: you
1: sand?
4: You can shake it and hear
1: right,
4: it. Yeah.
1: Right.
0: Really?
3: Yeah.
4: Yeah, because it's also a paperweight.
3: Yeah.
1: Okay.
4: Yeah. I don't know if that's true.
0: Okay. This is an informative show today.
1: Anything's a paperweight if you...
3: heavy enough.
0: Let's talk with our guest, Nick Griffin, comedian, is here with us. Now, we established the fact that you are a single guy now. That is correct.
2: I've actually gone on a date with one woman a couple times, and very nice. She says she wants to get to know me better. I said, no, you don't.
0: Do you have a plan when you go out with these ladies to what you're going to discuss? Do you take notes? Do you?
2: I try to talk to them about what they want to talk about. I try to keep my life a mystery.
0: Do they know you're a comedian?
2: I think more times than not, especially these days. Yeah, they know. They look it up.
0: Are you meeting them online?
2: Yes.
0: Which of these services do you use, may I ask?
2: I think the last one I used was Bumble.
0: Bumble?
2: Yeah.
3: Do you know they changed Bumble?
2: Did they?
3: Guys can reach out first. You don't have to wait for the woman to reach out to you.
2: Just such a guy thing. Come on, What are we waiting for here?
0: Do they have a come on button? Come on.
4: Speed it up.
2: Let's move this along. Yeah.
0: Would you say if you looked at yourself objectively, do you have a type?
2: Do I have a type? No, I don't think so.
0: Historically, have you found yourself, say, with blonde women or?
2: No, my only wife was a dark haired woman and pale skin, like an Irish woman, and then of course I've dated blonde women and. I don't really have a type. I really don't.
0: Tall, skinny, fat.
2: I don't like people who are rude to. The service people.
0: Oh, I agree with that completely.
5: Yeah.
2: I've walked out of a date before where someone was just rude and abrupt to the waitress. And not that I'm Mr. Cool, but it makes me uncomfortable.
3: Did you say something to the person or did you just do the Irish goodbye and discuss?
2: I just said, this is probably not going to work out.
3: Gotcha.
2: And
0: wow.
2: I'm sure, yeah.
0: That had to be. Did you pay the bill first? This is going to work out, by the way. If you want to finish off my lobster, feel free.
2: Yeah, I threw down $8 and said, yeah, take that.
0: That's kind of bold.
2: Yeah.
1: I think it's great. Why waste everybody's time?
3: Yeah. Right.
0: No, but I mean, would you do that?
1: Yes.
0: Really?
1: Yeah.
0: Oh, I would.
2: I mean, it was excessive. It wasn't just.
1: Right, exactly. It would have to be excessive, right.
2: Yeah, it was excessive.
1: Yeah.
2: But, you know, relationships are just so hard. It's up and down. One minute you're like, I'm in love. The next you're like, I got to get out of this. Then you get out of it and you're like, uh-oh. Maybe I was just hungry.
0: Nick Griffin is our guest. You can find out more about Nick at nickgriffin.net. He's not the English politician, by the way.
2: No.
0: When did that guy surface? Has that been a problem
2: that
0: for a
2: was,
0: while?
2: That was a long time ago, but I don't know what he's doing now. I haven't really followed him, but it certainly didn't help things.
3: Nothing like our Nick Griffin, by the way.
2: Yeah. He was had some extremist views. And I have a email on my website and people every now and then, not a lot, but every now and then I'll get an email and somebody said, you know, I hope you die, you racist son of a bitch.
0: They got the wrong one.
2: I said, that's not me.
0: Okay. Good to know. Once again, Christy Lee over there at the news desk, what else is going on?
3: Well, British police are trying to locate 70,000 pints worth of stolen Guinness stout. The Cheshire Constabulary said two trailer truckloads of beer valued at $155,000 were stolen from a depot near Liverpool. Detective Sergeant Gary McLaughlin said it's famously said that Guinness is good for you, but that is only the case when it has been bought and paid for. We will settle for nothing less than the full recovery of all items stolen.
0: What's interesting to me is it's almost like the Brits are trying to one-up us.
3: Yeah, because of the PBR?
0: We've had the Pabst Blue Ribbon thing with the two truck heists that they're still looking for it now. This is a larger number, so this may be a Guinness record, was somewhat ironically, of a beer heist. There's a really interesting story out there. I wanted you to do this while Ms. Hooker is in the room, about fertility.
3: Yeah.
0: And it's a short, see if you agree with this.
3: New research suggests fertility may influence some women's desire for luxury goods. Researchers say the behavior may be an unconscious way of attracting attention from potential mates by having nicer things. Is that it?
0: Yeah, I don't get it.
2: I don't either.
3: Mm-hmm. I think
1: it doesn't go on to say.
3: That's all I have.
0: That's all that was there. It was a long article, but it was just repeating the same thing over and over again. That they did a bunch of different studies, and they found that women were

0: Does this have it? Was there a correlation?
1: I never did that.
2: I don't think so.
1: No.
2: Yeah, I don't remember it. I know that like the luxury baby items have blown up in the last 10, 20 years.
1: Well, I think the Kardashians had a lot to do with those.
2: That's a good point.
1: Yeah.
2: Yeah.
3: It's the luxury aspect of the stories. I'm just wondering, do you think you
1: would attract a higher class of a mate if you have that?
0: Maybe that's part of it.
3: Yeah. But wouldn't you be thinking as the man, wow, I probably can't afford that.
0: Yeah, right.
3: I can't afford that, what is it called, Coach handbag and raising a child.
1: I
2: don't know. Maybe you feel like you're more deserving when you're ovulating. Like, I make life. I can get a $2,500 handbag.
0: That's it. I like that angle.
2: I deserve it.
0: You're right, right.
3: But I'm not sure you're not really thinking about it.
0: That's, right, it's all subconscious.
2: Yeah, I don't know.
3: I don't know. I mean, you watch the Maury Povich show. I don't imagine those women were getting designer stuff. They were ovulating and got knocked up in the parking lot of a Kmart.
2: Oh, it was much nicer than I thought it was going to be.
0: Some of those borderline specials were pretty sexy.
3: I'm just speculating. I don't know.
0: Well, I wonder if also it's luxury to the person.
2: Right. Yeah.
0: So
2: yeah, different.
0: If you're way lower middle, if you're lower class and in terms of income, and then, you know, would splurging at Target be considered luxury?
1: Sure. Of course.
0: Right, right. So I wonder if it also.
2: Yeah, it depends that on way. Your income. Yeah.
3: Yeah. Okay. Well, but you guys don't, as a person, you don't.
1: I don't recall ever doing that.
2: No. I don't remember. I mean, like, through the monthly cycles of things, there are times that I purchase more than I don't.
0: Oh, I can see that more so than.
3: Is there a time when your man, how do I word this
1: husband?
3: Delicately?
2: He's my husband.
3: No, you know, your husband, whatever he might be.
0: No.
2: Quite literally my husband.
0: Yeah.
3: No, I meant for in general.
2: Okay.
3: Do you think it's possible that a man realizes that she's in that special mood, I want to stay the hell away, so you're free to go shop?
0: Oh, I think guys know that
2: the opposite.
0: Oh.
2: My husband, like, does everything for me that week. Yeah, like, takes extra care of me. Yeah.
0: Yeah, that's good.
2: Yeah. Yeah, no, he doesn't get away, Tom.
3: Sorry, I wasn't in any way referring to my own situation.
0: No.
4: Yeah, Tom's reading from his diary.
3: Hey, don't you have something to go cook?
2: I'll leave.
0: In fact, and I read that page in your diary. It said, I didn't know periods could last 28 days. I thought that was odd.
3: Did I ever tell you this? I think I did. I got to be very delicate when I tell this story. A friend of mine.
0: Beth?
3: No. A friend of mine's mom told her that she did not tell her husband that she'd gone through the change so that she could continue
1: avoid
3: to,
1: it.
3: She could tell him
1: it's time of the month.
3: It's so that time of the month.
2: She got a week off still.
1: Whoa.
3: So she still got the week off.
0: Josh, why have you never been married?
5: This is sad to hear this.
1: That's very sad.
2: It is sad.
5: My.
3: Now, when you're Nick, when you're dating a gal, because you're a man of a certain age, you're in your 50s.
4: Yes.
3: Do you try to gauge if where they are in that sphere? If they're, are they still, like, do you say something like, hey, listen, I've got to go to the men's room. I'm going to grab you a couple of tampons.
4: No.
1: Oh, that's tacky.
4: No, I do not say that. Yeah.
3: It's informational.
0: So you're in insurance, huh? You still have to cork it up every now and again? What a delightful first date.
3: I'm so sorry. What's coming up, Christy? What's coming up is today in history.
1: That's right.
3: Et cetera, et cetera. Once again, we're coming to you from the O'Reilly Auto Parts Studios. 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
23: Hello.
21: At the sports desk, it's Jeff Oskey.
24: Have you ordered your trousers yet?
21: They are available at the Bob and Tom Shop. New Bob and Tom trousers.
25: Sorry.
21: As Tom just said.
22: They come with the Sansa belt.
21: They do. That was Ace Cosby. I'm Josh Arnold, and there's Tom.
25: Is that not a good word anymore?
22: Trousers?
21: I don't know if they've... They're joggers and they're...
22: Flannel pants?
21: Yeah.
22: Pajama pants?
21: I don't know that you would refer to those as trousers.
25: Does your mom use the word dungarees?
21: No, my mom is a slacks user.
25: Oh, slacks.
21: Yeah.
26: Slacks for me, too.
25: That's a word you don't... Do you say slacks? Or was
26: no,
25: that,
26: I don't,
25: was
26: but
25: mom?
26: My mother used
21: yeah.
26: to say, we need to get you some new slacks.
21: Right, same, yeah.
25: It's kind of a cool word.
21: Oh, I didn't think so I never used it.
25: It sounds very jazzy. Like you could imagine a saxophone player.
21: Yeah, is it because it rhymes with sax?
23: Yes.
21: Is that why you think it's
25: cool? You could be a trombone cool player. Hey, have you seen Slacks Griffin on the trombone?
21: That does work.
26: You know, Slacks like Griffin. Yeah, I like that.
25: That'd be cool.
21: That does work.
25: Yeah. I've always wanted one of those cool nicknames.
22: You have to be cool first.
23: Oh,
21: are you going to take that spider?
23: Friday sass for your ass.
25: I appreciate the attempt at saving me, but yeah, when you're right, Christy. I have a couple friends that have cool names.
22: Do you?
25: Yeah, Duke's my
22: yeah.
25: friend.
22: Yeah, right.
25: That's kind of cool.
21: Does Steve Ali, the terrific musician, have a nickname at all?
23: Nicest guy in the world.
25: Well, yeah, he's too nice.
22: Keys Ali.
21: Yeah, but even, yeah, oh, is it,
23: wait
21: you know.
23: A minute.
25: No.
22: That's not bad.
23: That is good.
22: Ooh. Keys Ali, yeah.
25: No, he's just a really great guy.
22: He is a great guy.
25: Now, there are some comedians that go with nicknames, right?
21: Sure.
26: Sure, I just can't think
21: Carlos
26: of
21: Carlos Mencia.
23: Hilarious.
25: You know something? His real name is Ned.
21: Yeah. Oh, yeah, you're right.
25: And seriously.
21: Right.
25: Yeah, it is. Yeah,
22: yeah, Larry the Cable Guy. That's yeah. a nickname.
21: Earthquake, sure.
25: Yeah. Earthquake. Oh, yeah. Now we're talking. That's oh, there you yeah. go. That's
21: I think Bruce one. Bruce is half of a nickname, right? It's, okay, well, half, it's his real name, but twice. I don't know.
25: Let's look into history. I should explain this to our guest. Comedian Nick Griffin is here with us. 11-time veteran of the David Letterman Show. Very funny stand-up comedian on tour right now. And Nick, we like to educate on the show, as you can tell.
26: Sure.
25: And part of that involves looking at a history book. Did you study history? Did you go to college?
26: I did go to. I went to a tiny liberal arts college in Missouri.
25: What was it called?
26: William Jewell College.
25: So were you the Fighting Diamonds, or
26: we were the Cardinals?
21: Oh, yeah, yeah.
26: A very common, yeah.
21: What did you go for?
26: I went for communications. I was a communications major, which yeah.
25: Were you like a DJ?
26: Well, you do take one, like, radio class, one TV class, one speech class.
25: Because you don't really have that kind of kick-ass intro voice. You don't want to go, well, here's the Rolling Stones.
22: Oh, you're just on fire.
0: No, he's found
26: Did I walk in here cocky or something?
23: Not at all.
26: I'm going to take you down a few notches.
24: That's right, yeah. You needed to be brought down a peg or two.
25: No. You found your voice. It's great. I love your comedy. I just don't.
26: I don't have that big voice that sways the young folk wearing their slacks.
25: Yeah. Let's get a little history. We'll start in 1682. I looked this up because I got it wrong every other year. It is Edmund Halley.
24: I know, but can we just stick with Halley's
23: Comet? Halley's for so
22: Halley's
23: long.
22: Comet.
25: It technically would be Halley's Comet.
24: I know, but nobody likes that guy. You know, technically it's... Nobody likes that.
25: Okay. I'm just saying.
24: We all say Halley's.
25: Okay.
24: You're going to say Halley's Comet?
25: No.
22: Yeah, he is. It's pretentious. He is. Of course he is.
25: I'm going to say it's a comet that rhymes with rallies. Fine hamburger place. This is interesting. In 1888, George Eastman patented the first roll film camera.
24: Yeah.
25: And created the name Kodak, which is, that's sort of gone. Although there are some very serious photographers that still use real film. Mm-hmm. But for the most part, that's gone. And if you saw those photographs in 1889, they had the first photo mat. You'd ride your horse up. It was a little booth. Yes. Hand them your... Those things have gone away.
22: Well, yeah.
25: We were talking about things that have disappeared. Is there a warehouse full of those little photo mat booths somewhere? They should turn them into marijuana dispensaries. That'd be a cool
26: urinals.
22: Yeah.
25: Or phone booths. Port-a-johns.
22: Some of them.
24: Marijuana dispensaries have to be indoors, or... Could there be like a farmer's market for weed somewhere? Or do you have to be inside so nobody can... You know. I wonder if that's part of the weird...
22: Probably weird state laws everywhere. Yeah.
25: I know. Yeah, some of them...
24: Most of them are like unwindowed too, aren't they?
22: Yep.
24: Yeah.
22: Mm-hmm.
25: And some of them you can only have whatever, five people in them at the same time. And you can't be in a cell phone in some of them. Back into history, 1893, Beatrix Potter... wrote the story of Peter Rabbit,
22: yeah.
25: Which, you're thinking it's a really sweet story. I did a little homework on this. It starts out with Peter Rabbit's mom warning him to avoid going in the old guy's garden. It's where their father, the rabbit, was killed and put into a pie.
24: Yeah. Sure.
25: I mean, it's kind of violent.
24: Well, so are all those old Disney movies.
25: Yeah. Okay, well, sleep well, kids.
22: It's a tough world. They got to learn early.
25: We grew up with Bugs Bunny, much more. Now, this I did not know.
24: Which
25: this
24: wasn't violent at all.
22: No, not at all.
24: Sitting in a hot tub.
22: Yeah. Anvils on their head. Come on.
24: Bombs.
22: Yeah. Jumping off cliffs.
24: Rifles.
25: 1922. This is, no one's going to get this one. Maybe Christy will.
24: We're all idiots.
23: Yeah.
25: William. No. I would not have known this. William Walmsley and William Lyons founded what would... Well, they founded it as Swallow Sidecar Company. Do you know what it became?
22: Swallow Sidecar?
24: Spitz.
23: Harley Davidson.
22: Harley Davidson.
25: That's
22: a very good guess.
25: It became Jaguar, as they say. Jaguar.
24: Everybody knows that.
23: Give us some hard.
24: No one.
25: Swallow Sidecar sounds like an event at a bachelorette party.
24: It does.
22: That's not a good
24: name. Have you ever ordered a sidecar?
22: I have not.
24: What is it?
22: I don't know, but it sounds cool, doesn't it?
24: It does.
22: An old cocktail?
24: Yeah, some old cocktail.
25: Is a sidecar like a beer with a shot on the side or something?
23: I think it might be.
24: So that makes sense. Yeah. A chaser?
25: By the way, this says...
22: Sidecar is a classic tart and dry Prohibition era cocktail with cognac, orange liqueur, and fresh lemon juice.
25: This says they changed the name of from Sidecar Swallow to Jaguar because after World War II, the abbreviation SS was not popular.
22: Well,
24: isn't that something? I bet.
25: Wow. Okay. And that is
22: much better looking logo too.
24: Yeah.
25: That's a terrible name.
22: Yes.
25: The guys were named Walmsley and Lyons. Why wouldn't they go?
22: I'm sure they had a reason.
25: Okay. Well, the Swallow Sidecar Company. In 1950, the comic strip Beetle Bailey debuted in 12 newspapers. And since 1950, it's been funny 12 times.
24: Did you ever see that Lost panel where Beetle Bailey frags his CO?
25: Yeah, it's funny. In all those years, I don't think Beetle Bailey's ever seen any action. he's always on the base where there's nothing going on. The Price is Right debuted. What year do you think that first one on the air?
22: Price is Right debuted in 83.
23: I'm going to go 74.
1: Yeah, I'm going to say 73.
25: 72.
22: Oh, really?
24: Wow. I said that, but in my head.
25: I've always wanted to see a celebrity version of that.
24: Really?
22: Because they have no idea what Price is.
24: It would be hilarious.
2: Yeah. That is good. Yeah.
25: They'd have no idea.
22: No idea.
25: Brad Pitt, how much is this Frisbee? $10,000?
24: Oh, it'd be awesome. That's a very good idea.
22: That is a good idea.
24: That's got to be why they've never done it.
22: Yeah. No celebrity would sign up to
23: No one would
22: stupid.
23: Win.
25: I would be terrible. I don't know.
22: And you go grocery shopping.
25: I do go, but I never really notice.
22: That's true.
24: And you have to adjust for Burbank prices.
1: Like, I wanted to spin that wheel, that big wheel, so bad. Like if I ever can have a dream come true, that I not even on the show. I just want to spin it once.
24: Right. I'd like to spin it once.
1: I want to see how heavy it is.
24: I do too.
1: How easily it spins.
24: I really want to do that.
25: We've also been talking. We've been talking about things in cars that are gone anymore. But the era when I was a kid, if you'd stay home sick, that was the only time you ever got to see game shows.
24: Yeah, there weren't a lot of primetime ones. Yeah.
25: And then conversely, now if you're a kid and you stay home, you've got 800 channels.
22: Yep.
25: You can watch cartoons or whatever you want. You're not forced to sit through the match game.
26: Is Drew Carey still like the Price is Right guy?
22: Yeah.
26: Yes.
25: Yeah. Yeah. And, I like the way he carried on the tradition of the long, thin mic thing.
22: You didn't like the match game?
25: Oh, no. In retrospect, I'm glad I was forced to watch those
22: shows. It was great.
25: Because but I remember being sick, and then you'd get really, it would be misery at 1 o'clock when nothing on but soap operas.
22: Yeah.
25: But see, young people, they don't have to suffer through that.
22: Gene Rayburn, was he the host of the match game?
25: Yeah.
22: Yeah.
25: Google incorporated on this date in 1998 by two students at Stanford. Kind of cool. I think you know you're successful when the name of your company becomes a verb.
22: Mm-hmm.
24: Yeah.
25: Yeah. Just,
22: yeah.
25: If you don't believe me, Google it. In 2002, I'm sorry?
26: It's a great name, too, Google. I mean, it's very memorable.
25: Wasn't Googleplex or something a number of something? It's a math thing, right?
24: Yeah, I think. Some sort of number.
25: On this date in 2002, Kelly Clarkson won the first season of American Idol.
22: She's good.
25: She's great. And I hear she's retiring from her talk show.
4: Yep. Last year was Monday.
24: Oh, no kidding.
25: Hmm. Oh, wow.
23: Why? I thought that was very good.
25: She's really good.
1: Ace has his flag at half mast out in front of
4: us. Imagine Kelly, Sherry.
22: Oh, you're losing all your shows, huh, Ace?
25: Happy birthday, Damon Wayans.
24: Homie, don't play that. We couldn't get enough of that.
25: Loved it. Now this is obscure. You might get this, Josh.
24: I will.
25: Maybe you, Mr. Oscar. Maybe Ace. In 1968, the birthday of John DiMaggio. Anybody?
22: Joe DiMaggio's brother.
25: No. He's a famous voice actor. He does...
23: I know. He's the homeless guy from Ohio?
22: No.
23: Unhoused?
22: No.
25: No, not that guy.
22: Not that guy.
25: He's a legit great voice guy. He does Jake the Dog.
24: Bender, Jake the Dog.
25: Bender on Futurama. He's...
24: Oh, okay. Yeah, Luther, I definitely know that.
25: Freeze, Joker, and apparently like the greatest guy. Some friends of mine met him at a one of those Comic Cons. He's a super nice guy.
24: Oh, cool.
25: Lastly, happy birthday, Beyonce Knowles. I guess they
22: I think she
25: them,
22: just goes by Beyonce now.
25: Yeah, they put there so we know which Beyonce we're talking about here. Okay, thank you very
22: happy
25: much.
22: Birthday,
25: what's coming
22: Lee.
25: Up, Christy Lee?
22: Coming up, we have a car hop who exposed himself. We have a naked woman making herself exposed as well. We have injured penguins being assisted and a bobcat inside somebody's home. Hello.
25: Okay. Here, good to see you. Thank you. Very nice to see you.
22: And we have the surprise pizza chain that you didn't know about.
25: And Nick Griffin hanging out with us. Yeah. We are in the O'Reilly Auto Parts Studios. 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
16: 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Christy Lee's at the news desk.
22: Hello.
16: Pat Godwin is at the music desk.
17: Hey, Josh.
16: Jeff Oskey at the sports desk.
1: Hello, friend.
16: Ace Cosby at the controls desk.
18: Hello.
16: I'm Josh Arnold at the smart aleck desk. There's Tom at the captain desk.
25: Oh, thank you very much. Joining us in the studio, comedian Nick Griffin. Nick is a veteran of television, including 11 episodes of the David Letterman Show. And Nick is on tour right now. I certainly recommend you go see him. More information.
22: The great stand-up comic.
25: NickGriffin.net. Yes.
22: Not a veteran.
25: He's an experienced comedian that has done several episodes of that. What's going on?
22: Am
25: with
22: I on
25: you,
22: your
25: Chris?
22: Last nerve?
25: No.
22: I'm
25: over here.
22: The gas station chain Casey's has now become the fifth largest pizza chain in the United States.
25: I'd never even heard of it.
22: According to Fortune magazine,
1: that doesn't
22: not
1: surprise
22: a surprise.
1: Most.
22: Yeah, I can drive you to one today if you'd like to go. Right. Casey's is now approaching 3,000 stores, nearly half of which sit in towns of 5,000 people or fewer. And about two-thirds in towns under 20,000.
24: And you almost have to actively try not to be aware of Casey's.
22: Yeah, I know, right?
24: It takes your eyes closed.
25: It takes effort to not know.
1: Well, when you drive like this, it's kind of hard to see.
22: Well, and he doesn't really leave big cities either.
1: Yeah. Yeah. I was going to say, any comic on the road knows Casey's.
22: Sure.
1: Because we've all played that 20,000.
22: It's also the fourth largest liquor license holder and the third largest convenience store in America. They're well known for their breakfast pizza, which they have dubbed the official pizza of noon kickoffs. That sounds great. Mm.
1: That's
22: Tom Brennan, Casey's.
25: Have you guys tried it?
16: Not the breakfast pizza, no.
17: No.
22: I haven't either. I'd love to try it.
25: Yeah, apparently, it's really good pizza.
1: Their pepperoni's great.
22: The gas station by us has pizza. Have you had it?
1: It's not great.
22: Oh, okay.
25: But I mean, the larger point here is I think that we're entering a new age of the quality of some of these gas station franchises.
22: Yeah, Tom Brennan, Casey's chief merchandising officer, says Wawa and Sheetz have legitimized eating at a gas station. I mean, if you go to a Wawa, not to compete with Casey's, but it's
25: Yeah,
22: incredible.
25: I went in one. It was amazing.
22: Yeah.
25: And Bucky's.
22: Right.
25: I mean, and it's also.
22: And Wally's.
25: You can now buy pizza the same place you can get, you know, Anaconda Strong Formula or REO Speed Boner. All the underground ED medications.
3: Sure.
22: They have
3: Do you have a go to when you go to like a Casey, like whatever your version of Casey's is? Do you have something you always get when you go there? Like, I always get donuts. When I'm on the road driving home late, I get donuts and a small milk.
24: Are you a chocolate donut or powder?
3: Yeah, chocolate.
4: Oh, they're good. Yeah.
1: You can't do the powdered in the car.
22: It makes a mess.
1: Yeah.
24: And you look like you're a comic from the 80s when you get out here.
4: You get pulled over a lot.
24: Yeah.
25: It is interesting that, I guess it's probably, those places probably don't have the off-brand, sometimes fake ED medications that you see in the...
22: I've never even heard of it.
24: You get a lot of the off-brand cases. Energy... Yeah, I don't see them at I don't think I've seen them at Casey's either, but they're out there.
25: Christy, they'll be... like a little machine in the men's room, and it'll be, you know, the Bone Ranger. It'll, you know, purported to be some kind of erectile dysfunction thing.
22: You probably don't have this, but you guys brought up a good thing. Road food. Do you have car road food that you always get?
24: I kind of go through phases, but sometimes, but they are things I only get when I'm on the road.
22: Right.
24: Like Bugles are one.
22: Chex Mix is one for me.
24: Okay.
22: Yeah, I usually get it in the car.
1: I go with a combos and a Coke.
4: I like to gamble. Station tuna salad sandwich.
22: No,
3: you're crazy. That's insane.
4: I know.
22: You don't like to snack on stuff in the car?
4: No. I just like to get there.
25: I get like tent pole XL in the men's room there.
24: You're not letting go of this, are you?
22: No, he's not. We're trying to have a conversation.
25: I told you, Kelly went to Kentucky last weekend. For a horse thing, and
4: is that what you told her?
25: And she brought this. She was in my kitchen eating from a deli, and then there was a worm in it.
24: Oh no!
1: Yeah, on the chicken salad.
25: Yeah.
3: Ugh. And what happens after you?
25: Own the company. Everything that she bought at that deli got tossed.
1: It was alive, Nick. Ugh. Like a live worm.
25: Yeah. So.
22: Now you don't run into that in the Bugle industry.
1: No.
22: Right?
25: Oh, I don't know. I mean,
1: no. I haven't had one in a combo bag yet.
22: Yeah, I haven't had one in a check.
25: I never found one when I bought a canister of third leg.
22: Oh, God.
24: Wow. We're almost to the point where it is kind of funny again.
3: Mm-hmm. Let's just get it all out now.
22: Yeah. What else you got?
25: I'm sure you've probably tried trouser power. That's one of my...
24: My favorite.
4: That does work. Yeah.
25: That's the best one. Yeah, Tentpole XL I think was fake.
24: Trouser power.
25: Christy, they really do have these machines.
22: I believe.
24: They're now rare.
22: I thought you had condoms in the men's.
24: That's mostly what those machines were.
25: And they'll have elaborate French ticklers.
24: Right, right. They look like a sea urchin on the end.
25: Yeah.
5: Back in the 90s, Tom.
4: Yeah, they don't.
24: Yeah, they're now a rare treat when you see those.
22: Have you ever used one of those?
24: Oh, gosh, no. No.
22: Has anyone ever used a French ticker?
24: You mean a condom? No, no. Oh, yeah. No.
4: No. I want to enjoy myself.
24: Yeah, no. Whatever she has to deal with, whatever.
25: Nick Griffin. Nick Griffin is a single guy on the make or whatever. Do you... do you carry around a condom just in case one of these dates reaches that?
3: I don't carry around a condom. I assume it's not going to happen.
24: You're not that optimistic.
3: No, I'm really not. I don't. No, and it's much harder, you know, now that I'm older to date. You know, you just. You can't say as many things as you used to be able to say. Like when you're young, you can say anything to the other person, like romantic, lofty stuff. I've never felt this way before. You can say that when you're young. I've never felt this. I'm in my 50s. I felt this way before. Like 5 times.
25: All right. On that note, I want to remind everybody of a couple things. This weekend, if you get some free time, go to bobandtom.com. Check out the pop-up store. A bunch of cool stuff, including slacks, / trousers, / pajama bottoms. We've got the, right behind Nick, you can see the Bob and Tom camo hoodie. We've got the Halloween hoodie, the Bob and Tom University shirt, and the Bob and Tom Morning Breath Club shirts are back. Check them out at
22: They're not back. They were never here.
25: Well, they were here, is in my mind.
22: Okay.
25: I'll urge you to check out the Henry Lee Summer video. Henry and the boys and the girls. The Starlets doing a great song, and there's an important message there if you get a chance to watch that. Right now, Christy Lee, what are you driving these days?
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25: Did you guys ever see, thank you, Christine, did you guys ever see the thing, we were talking about those older gas stations, Ace, I don't know if you ever saw one of these, where they actually had a cologne machine?
3: Sure.
6: Yeah.
7: Oh, yeah.
22: And you would spritz yourself?
7: Amazing.
25: It would spritz you.
7: Yeah.
22: Really?
7: Yeah.
25: You'd walk in and you'd put in 50 cents and...
7: Get some Dracar Noir.
6: Oh, yeah.
22: Ah, I'm so short it hit me in the eyes. That would be horrible. Yeah.
25: Pat, what was your favorite? What was it?
4: Go ahead. Jameson, is that what you're going to go with? The little Southern Comfort in the neck? Yeah. <he's...
22: laughs> Ah, Tom.
25: Kickstand 5,000.
22: We're back to that.
4: Back to you.
22: Oh. You're
4: no setup even.
22: You're caught between the two now.
25: I'm just amusing myself. These are the O'Reilly Auto Parts Studios. 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
24: Bob and Tom Show is what you're listening to. This is... We are...
25: let me hold it for a second. See, Nick, ordinarily, Chick will do this. And, Josh, he really puts a lot of effort into it.
24: Oh, yeah, yeah. A ton of work this takes me. I can't just get on a microphone and speak. I have to really prepare. And I mess up more often than not, don't I?
25: No, he tries to make it fresh every time. And most of the time
24: we're live from the O'Reilly Auto Parts studios. Christy Lee's at the news desk.
22: Hi, Josh.
24: Pat Godwin's a fellow sufferer. There's Jeff Oskey. Jeff Oskey's another guy like me who every morning has to talk himself into not walking out in an angry huff. There's Ace Cosby.
26: I feel it.
24: Probably, too, wants to burn this place down. I'm Josh Arnold. I've never murdered a man, but I know it would feel good. And there's Tom.
22: Oh, he thinks you're kidding.
25: This is a fairly busy street. You could walk right out onto it. I'm surprised none of us have ever been killed trying to turn out of this place.
4: Oh, so close.
22: Don't say that.
1: Jinx anyone.
22: Yeah, what the hell are you doing?
25: When the plants grow high, you can't see
24: it. It can get tough, yes.
25: Okay. Now, we're joined by comedian Nick Griffin. Nick is a distinguished stand-up comedian. And would you say that you limit the topics that you discuss? Do you have kind of a...
3: They naturally kind of... Yeah, I do.
25: Have you ever tried to write about something and just had it not work at all?
3: Oh, sure, yeah. Dozens of times. Hundreds of times. Right now.
25: Because I've told the story 1,000 times. The short version is we were talking with George Carlin.
3: Oh,
25: And it wasn't going well. Huh. And we talked to him several times. But it, this particular time, it was really not interesting or funny. And I said to him, do you have a particular bit, a piece that you do that you like but nobody else likes? And then he lit right up and told what turned out to be really funny.
3: Oh, cool, yeah.
25: So, do you have a, similarly, I guess in the same vein, do you have a something that you've tried that you think is real funny that no one likes?
3: Jeez, yeah, I mean, not really. I mean, I've tried so many things that about relationships that have, I think, women just think are unpleasant instead of funny. So I've gotten rid of those, but no, that's not a lot of, you know.
25: Well, how do you experiment? Do you, because you know what works. Yeah. Do you do 10 minutes of stuff that works, then go, I'm going to insert this here and see what happens?
3: That's about right. I do about 4 or 5 minutes, 6, 7 minutes, and then I do a new joke, and then I do a joke that I know is going to go great. And I don't, you know, it's so hard to write good jokes that, for me, if I try 2 new jokes a night, it's a miracle. You know, it's usually one.
25: And do you record yourself so you can go back and listen?
3: Yeah, every night I record myself. And then I don't listen to the whole set, but I'll go and find that little one piece of business that I did.
25: Yeah, I remember talking to Robert Klein about when he was coming up in the late 60s, he would carry around a huge reel-to-reel tape deck.
3: Because, no.
25: Yeah, absolutely.
3: Wow.
25: Yeah, and he ended up writing a bit about it when he met the guy that from whatever it was, one of the Japanese companies that invented the more portable system.
3: Sure.
25: That made his life a lot easier than walking into the Improv in New York carrying a Sony reel-to-reel,
3: setting it up. His assistant carrying the other side of it, yeah.
25: Yeah, yeah. Christy Lee's right there at the Bob and Tom News Desk. What's happening?
22: Well, thank you, Tom. A Steak and Shake worker in Florida was arrested after he allegedly served a woman her food with his manhood on display.
25: Oh. Hi, it's Steak and Shake. We give you the tip.
22: The 25-year-old ex-con, Mr. Artavan Krumity, C-R-U-M-I-T-Y, Krumity? Was working as a car hop at a Steak and Shake in Largo, Florida, when he walked up to a woman's vehicle with his penis exposed through his zipper.
1: What do you think about this?
22: He was arrested and charged with exposure of sexual organs.
25: Hmm.
5: Would you like a six-way chili?
24: I've never been to a Steak and Shake with a car hop.
3: No. I've never heard of anyone named Artavan.
22: I know, right?
4: Let alone Krumity.
25: Yeah, hey, I think his last name would be pronounced Krumity, wouldn't
22: Krumity?
25: It?
22: Krumity?
24: Krumity? I don't know that it matters.
22: It does. It doesn't really. You're right, Josh. Right.
25: Absolutely. And it's Artavian. That's a great name.
1: Like, how did he think it was going to go?
24: I guess it you know, there's always a chance it
25: worked
24: could go
25: in
24: well.
25: The past for I him? Mean, there are flashers all over the place. It must have occasionally worked.
24: Right. I mean, flashing isn't about sex. It's about them recoiling. That's what about.
25: Have you ever seen a flasher?
24: No.
3: I was flashed, yeah, once when I was young. Yeah, I got flashed.
25: Yeah, I've
24: was it a classic trench coat guy?
3: No, it's just a guy at a urinal, and I was in the coming out of the
24: stall,
3: and he just turned around and showed me the.
24: But
3: he
24: it wasn't just an old guy who hadn't zipped up.
3: No,
24: you know, yeah.
3: No,
24: did he wave it?
3: He ran. I chased him, and
24: oh wait, you wanted more? You know, get back here with that.
3: I'm into it.
7: hey, Sonny. Hey, in there, boy.
4: You're lucky, Dave.
3: You got me all wrong.
22: I wonder if that's ever happened. If that would cure your thing. Like, that's not what you expect, right? That's not why you would flash someone.
25: I think, as you indicated,
22: if you're
25: earlier,
22: looking for a recoil and somebody goes, hey, that's great.
24: Yeah, I don't think they're interested
22: in
24: that.
25: Yeah, huh. I agree. It's for the shock. And
24: right.
25: I mean, do these guys have a line that they use? Do they say?
24: Most of the times they're silent, aren't they?
25: I would think,
22: yeah.
24: They kind of let it speak for itself.
25: get a load of this.
3: Or, yeah.
22: We're staying in Florida.
25: I'm just giving it some air, son.
24: Yes.
22: Instead of a naked guy, we have a naked woman. Police say a woman was caught pleasuring herself in public and said she just wanted to feel good. Oh, well. Miss Ilea Waldo was observed laying down on a wooden pallet, fully naked, quote, manipulating her sexual organs in a sexually stimulating manner.
8: Boy, that's a
4: sexy phrase.
22: Isn't it? Yeah. That turn you on, buddy? When confronted by a St. Petersburg Police Department officer, the 31-year-old woman, quote, spontaneously stated she just wanted to feel good.
25: Yeah, but wouldn't lying down on a pallet be very uncomfortable?
22: I would think. Yeah. They also said there were no articles of clothing anywhere near the wooden pallet. So I don't know where she...
25: So she stripped down and then ran out into the main part of the store?
22: Yeah. Was she in a store? It just says wooden pallet. It could have been out in the parking lot.
25: I'm just assuming it was some kind of a store. I don't know, like a, you know...
22: Where do you see wood? Okay, like a Home like a Depot box store or, something? Or something?
25: Yeah, I mean, wouldn't that... Man.
22: Yeah. I don't know.
25: Well, we need a pallet cleanser after that story.
22: Yeah. Well, how about a salmon sperm facial?
24: No thanks.
22: I guess people are injecting salmon sperm into their skin. Research does support some of it out there that the ingredients are regenerative, anti-inflammatory. One study finds that salmon sperm is associated with increased skin elasticity and stronger collagen levels. The treatment has first garnered widespread attention after Jennifer Aniston revealed she does it. Of course. Writing for The Standard, Melanie McDonough, tried the procedure and said she received an injection under each eye, 5 shots on each side of the face, and 5 injections on the hands.
24: That's a salmon bukkake.
22: Yeah. She said the effects were immediate and lasted about 6 to 8 months. She said after 3 treatments, she saw fresher, firmer-looking skin and more even tone, with her hands had a plumper and less spotty appearance.
24: No kidding.
22: Hmm.
1: And she keeps getting winked at by the clownfish in her tank.
25: This says... Okay, this article says it costs $1,000.
24: No kidding. Wow.
22: It can't be cheap.
1: How do you harvest it?
24: I don't know.
1: Like, is there somebody...
24: I don't know.
1: Do you just squeeze a fish and it comes out, or...
24: Why? Can we try it the next time we go fishing?
25: Are you going to attract bears?
24: Oh, yeah.
22: Oh, I mean, if you're walking around with
24: cats? Man. What if it is that effective?
3: How old was this woman?
22: It doesn't say.
3: It doesn't say.
1: No. There's going to be some angry husband. Not me, but you're cool with a fish?
22: Yeah.
24: Would you try, Christy?
22: No. No needles are getting near my face. It's obvious. I'm not going to hide.
1: What if it was a cream?
22: That might try.
24: I'm just glad she said no needles are getting near her face.
25: Okay, here's
24: She wasn't worried about the sperm.
25: I just Googled this. This version says it's some are skirting federal regulations to do this.
24: Oh, wow. Yeah, I would imagine not all salmon sperm is on the up and up when it comes to quality control.
25: Yeah.
1: This is obviously cod sperm.
24: Yeah.
1: I've been ripped off.
24: What is it, tilapia sperm? Yeah. You think I want feeder sperm?
4: Yeah. Don't they deal with this in one of your favorite musicals, South Pacific?
24: Oh, they do?
4: Yeah. Salmon-scented evening.
24: Yes, absolutely.
25: Pat, we haven't got to get a song out of you. You just did the one earlier this morning. What have you got over there?
4: I had something for Casey's gas station and pizza, 5th best pizza in the country.
22: Well, why didn't you step up?
4: We moved on, and I was enjoying listening to Nick and sitting back and just being an audience member.
24: Heck yeah, man.
4: Sorry, here we go.

0: on that pot. I'm jonesing for some Casey's. Grab me a piece. I went to bed. Cheese on my head. Crust in my boxers. Sauce on the sheets. That Casey's pizza. It can't. Shut up, Josh. One laugh early in the song. It can't be me. I could have sat back and we could have listened to it. I think I made the right choice at the time.
1: Oh, we liked it.
2: It was wonderful.
0: A lot of information, not many laughs.
3: No, that was you. Maybe he could step down.
1: Right. It was sort of, felt like you were struggling to hit.
3: You got those notes.
0: No, I wasn't struggling at all. That's how Jerry Garcia sounds. I was being authentic.
3: Okay.
1: I see.
3: All right.
1: That's on us then.
3: Well, thank you very much. Coming up, a sort of a special treat. We're going to do something unusual in a couple of minutes.
1: Oh, good.
3: Right now, I want to say hello to our friends at American Financing. They're all about the world of grabbing some of the equity in your house without selling it. I've said this 100 times. Your house is probably worth a lot more than it was if you bought it 5 years ago, 10 years ago. Most houses in the United States are worth about twice as what they were, which you paid for them 10 years ago. So it may be time to do a refi. That way you can actually pull some of that equity out and spend it on what you want. Like maybe you want to pay off those high interest rate credit cards, build a new kitchen, whatever it might be. If you're interested in this, I can tell you some stats from American Financing right now. 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
9: The Bob and Tom Show. We are live from the O'Reilly Auto Parts Studios. Thank you for joining us at this start of a terrific three-day weekend for most. There's Christy Lee at the news desk.
10: Hi.
9: Pat Godwin's there.
11: Hey, Josh.
9: There's Ace Cosby.
12: Hey.
9: I am Josh Arnold. And Tom, not only are we joined by one of our favorite comedians and people, but we have one of our favorite people who is also one of our favorite staff members, but something is changing a little bit. You want to tell us about it?
12: We're joined by comedian Nick Griffin. Nick is not retiring.
10: No.
12: As far as I know. We're joined by Christopher Geisen. Christopher Geisen. And you're saying goodbye to a part of your career.
13: Yes.
12: The part here.
13: That's right.
12: You will remain on the radio airwaves and other spots, but you'll be exiting this place.
9: One of the finest radio broadcasters in the country.
13: Yep.
10: And one of the finest human beings in this building. And we're going to miss you a lot.
12: Let's not go too far.
10: Being sincere and honest.
9: I've always, Christopher and I have this ongoing sort of, we really, I know I respect you a lot. And I think you have.
13: I have total respect, yeah. I do, no.
9: Well, you and I, and we also enjoy being nice.
13: Yeah.
9: And so when you and I get together, we try to be as mean to each other as we can.
13: But you know how people always say, boy, I really think that you and I could be best friends. That's what I think of you. I really do.
9: I've thought stupid things before, too, but it's
12: delusional is the word you're looking for. Yeah.
9: But it's been fun teasing each other in the halls.
13: It has been fun. And I have so many memories. I mean, you know, Christy one time kissed me on the lips.
9: Oh, gosh.
13: That was wonderful.
10: My husband is listening.
13: Oh, I'm sorry. That was a long time ago. That was well before. And then,
9: what concert was she trying to go to?
13: No, this was at a staff party, wasn't it? And we had both been drinking or
10: there
13: something.
10: There you go. Well,
13: I don't quite remember.
9: This is awesome.
13: But, you know, and
10: was
13: then
10: tongue involved? No, I'm just kidding.
13: Josh telling me that I was slightly overweight. And other things like that. So it's no, Tom.
9: I don't remember using the word slightly.
13: When I told Tom I was retiring, it was really difficult. And I look up to all of you. And I appreciate everything that Tom has done. And
12: well, we got a little present for you. If you want to open that, you can see we gift wrapped it in, I believe Kroger bags. I thought I had that wrapping paper in my office.
9: I like the brown wrapping paper. I always think nice. That's a classic.
10: We could have decorated it.
11: We had two choices.
10: Paper.
11: The other was
13: very
11: plastic.
13: Classic.
12: We had a cake.
13: Oh my goodness!
12: We have a special poster. Can you hold it up for the cameras? It's the Bob and Tom Show Hall of Fame. With a special a photograph of Christopher.
10: And all of our puppets.
12: And we've signed. And the puppets are on there, too.
13: Do I get a puppet now?
10: No, sorry.
12: Yeah, we can do it. We could get a puppet for you.
10: Pick one of those and make it your puppet. They don't look like you.
9: Pick Tom's.
13: Yeah, I'll do that.
12: Yeah, some of the puppets can be very easily changed.
13: This is so nice. This is so nice. I will hang this in my home.
10: Aww.
13: Probably in a closet. But,
12: I called Jess yesterday and I said, hey, I can either make it 11 by 17 or the next size up. And she said, yeah, you want to make it the small one.
10: She's smart. She doesn't want, yeah.
9: For those who aren't familiar with, Christopher is your air name. Right.
13: Yes, it is.
9: On air. Yeah. I mean, he really is a legend in radio, and it's been an absolute pleasure to be working alongside you.
13: Well, yeah. I'm going to get all choked up, but
12: did you? Let me ask you. Let's go back to the early days.
13: Yeah.
12: This is kind of funny because Chick McGee is from the same era you grew up in, and he was your biggest fan.
13: Yeah.
12: And he kind of went into radio because of your radio work.
13: And did see what happened.
12: Yeah. Did you start as Christopher? Right in the beginning, or did you use a
13: radio
12: name?
13: In the beginning, I was using my full name. And then for some reason, I just started calling myself Christopher.
12: Did your mom call you that when you
13: yes,
12: were a kid?
13: Yeah. And I always liked that name. You know, nothing against Chris or anything like that. It's actually not my real first name. But yeah, I started calling myself Christopher just one night, and I liked it. It kind of rang, and so...
12: It's a fake name?
13: Yeah, Chris is my middle name. I was actually named after my father. My first real name is Paul, but nobody ever calls me that.
10: I didn't know that.
12: I was really hoping that was going to be a joke.
13: No.
12: My real name is Turd Boy.
11: He was on a morning show.
12: I decided to go with my middle name because I wasn't doing mornings.
13: And you know what? Early in my career, I was using Goofy for a while. I don't know why.
10: Goofy? Really?
13: Yeah, Goofy Geisen. I don't know why. That was really stupid.
12: I know. That was really stupid. I didn't know that. That's great.
10: Like
13: that was dumb.
9: Goofy.
13: Yeah.
9: Wow.
13: I'm anything but Goofy.
12: Now, let's ask, what kind of music, when you started, were you playing? Was it a rock and roll station?
13: Yeah.
12: Or was, oh, really?
13: Actually, my very first job, I worked at a Christian station. And that was only for about a year and a half, 2 years.
12: That's obviously where you were Goofy.
13: Yeah, that's right. And
12: hey, this is Goofy. Actually, we're going to read from the.
13: Actually, I started in high school. At my high school was lucky enough to have a radio station, and I started there, and then went to the Christian station for a little while. It was part of my college internship, and then I started playing rock and roll, and I've been doing rock and roll ever since.
12: Well, that's rare because I mean we've all done all kinds of different things.
13: Yeah. The one I haven't done, the one I've never done is country. I've never done country.
12: Christy and I have both done country, and we did country back in the day of records.
10: Yeah.
12: When.
13: Oh, yeah.
12: None of the songs, they were all, what, 2 minutes?
13: Oh, yes.
12: Maybe.
13: Yep.
12: And if you had to go to the bathroom, it would.
10: Good
12: mean,
10: luck.
12: Yeah. And the place I worked was in.
9: Well, I'll talk about this when you retire.
10: Yeah.
11: Yeah. Could, man.
10: And when is that date?
12: I'm just pointing out to Christopher how lucky he was.
11: Can we do a two for today?
12: Yeah, you're lucky you never had to do that. Country music now is great, but back then it was they were all real quick.
13: Well, I remember the radio days when we used to come home from work and we were exhausted because we had to queue up records and pull carts.
10: Oh, yeah. Record phone calls and edit them
13: absolutely.
10: And play them back.
13: Talk to listeners, yeah.
10: Yes.
13: Sure.
10: God, yes.
12: We... did you ever have this thing? We had a photograph of the ugliest woman you've ever seen right on the phone bank. And it said,
13: you're talking to her.
12: This is who you're talking to.
13: Yeah. Yeah.
12: It's amazing some of the great voices that people have when they're.
13: I was told that many times and never listened. No, I'm just kidding.
10: You went out with
11: play
10: a listener?
11: Misty for me.
13: Never mind.
10: Okay.
12: Okay. We're speaking with Christopher.
11: Goofy Geisen over here.
12: Who is retiring from the Bob and Tom Show.
13: I am.
12: And you've got your Hall of Fame framed tribute. featuring the Bob and Tom Show puppets.
13: That's really great, you guys. And, I appreciate it more than you ever know.
12: Well, we certainly appreciate all of your hard work here. And certainly wish you the best.
9: Mm-hmm.
12: And your voice will be floating around these airwaves for a while longer.
10: I hope so.
12: We may be asking you to contribute it even more.
9: So what will you be doing more of now that you'll be
10: doing this?
13: Well, I have a grandson now. He's 4 years old. I'll be hanging out with him.
9: Nice.
13: And at my 50-year class reunion last year, I reconnected with my high school sweetheart.
10: Oh,
14: look at you.
13: We've been dating ever since. So,
14: oh, my God.
13: Yeah.
9: What's his name?
11: Is it Tony or Tony?
12: See, you thought...
9: This is what Christopher...
12: You thought he was going to get away with having a nice...
13: See, you got me back already, Josh. I was speechless.
12: Oh. Well, that's kind of cool.
9: That's great.
13: Yeah.
12: That's sort of a Hallmark movie, ready to be made again.
13: Sure enough, yeah. She's
12: are you great. Gonna, are you, so you've got a 4-year-old grandson.
13: I do.
12: Are you going to give him... Maybe get him used to talking into a microphone. And...
13: I don't know. He's probably too smart to start doing that. He's pretty intelligent.
12: Well, by the time he's 21, he'll be interested to see if radio exists.
10: Yeah, right.
13: Never know.
12: We're hoping.
13: Yeah,
12: we're doing just fine with it. And we certainly appreciate it. Once again, we're speaking with Christopher, who is exiting the Bob and Tom world. For the most part,
13: yeah,
12: and going back to hang out with his grandson. Do you play golf or anything?
13: I play golf.
12: Oh, yep. There you go.
9: Yep. Oh, you do.
10: So you still have your motorcycle?
13: I do.
10: There you go.
13: Yes, I still have my Harley.
10: Yep.
13: I do some fishing every once in a while. I got back into fishing. And
9: oh, yeah, your girlfriend is a...
13: championship caster. Yeah.
9: Nice.
10: What?
13: Yeah, she is, yeah.
9: How cool is that?
13: Yeah.
12: Is that the thing where they have, like, the hula hoops floating and you've got to hit them with...
13: Yes. Yeah, well, we were just at a tournament last weekend, as a matter
10: of fact. I'll be darned.
13: Yeah.
12: Oh, that's kind of cool.
13: She did great.
9: That is cool.
12: Yeah. Wow. Well, the best of luck with that.
13: Thank you.
12: Can you carry your golf clubs on a Harley?
13: No.
9: That'd be so great.
13: Wouldn't you, though?
12: You have to have a sidecar.
13: Oh, yeah.
12: To do that. Well, Chris, thanks so much.
13: Thank you, guys.
12: Great pleasure working with you.
10: We love you.
13: I love all of you, too. Pat and Christy and Josh and Tom and Ace and Nick. I like all of you. I love you. Thank you. And everybody behind the scenes, too. Jeff Oske and all those guys back in stage.
12: Okay. Well, thank you very much. Now, don't forget this weekend, if you get a chance, check out the pop-up store. We got a bunch of cool stuff there. Also, check out that cool video with Henry Lee Summer. There's an important message there. Hope you get a chance to watch it. And check out Nick Griffin. Go to nickgriffin.net. Nick is always on the road doing a great live stand-up comedy, and I give him a double thumbs up. Thanks so much for joining us. These are the O'Reilly Auto Parts Studios. 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

Pink Floyd, Comfortably Numb on Wheels 104.5. Bob and Tom in the morning and classic rock that really rocks all day. Good afternoon. My name is Adam. It's great to have you with me. We made it. It's the end of the week. Labor Day weekend is here. Bit of a wet start to the weekend. Real soggy. Real moist this morning. We'll get cloudy skies this afternoon. Things will eventually start to dry out. The rest of the weekend, though, looking pretty good. Mid-70s. Tomorrow, Sunday, may see 80 on Labor Day. I will take it. Eagles on the way. Rush now in Limelight on Wheels 104.5.

0: 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Sweet Deal went live this morning at 9 a.m. You can still take advantage of that. $50 to spend for just $25 at E-Man's Pizza on Center Road in Saginaw and Jack's Hometown Pizza on Saginaw Road in Sanford. 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Take advantage of that went live this morning. The Ratskeller Food and Spirits, that sweet deal is still available too. $50 to spend for just $25 at the Ratskeller on Midland Street in Bay City. Poison and Zeppelin next.
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Zeppelin, Whole Lot of Love and Wheels 104.5. The next time we see Poison frontman Bret Michaels on stage, it'll likely be with Poison. He was out on a solo tour, ended up canceling his remaining tour dates on doctor's orders to fully recover from a recent kidney stone. He's also a type 1 diabetic, too. So travel, heat, managing his diabetes is difficult.

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0: 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They're out on their Final Frontier tour with a stop in Michigan at Little Caesars Arena. That show, November 2nd. You can still buy tickets to that show. When they first announced this tour, the band was actually talking about playing into 2027, though they currently don't have any tour dates in 2027. Neil Sean, though, recently said if they do tour next year, he hopes to do a stadium tour with Bryan Adams. Joan Jett, next.
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2: 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I went to a seminar in March 27th and seen Mark. 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I took my three sisters and my brother-in-law and my sister's best friend, and them went. None of them have smoked a cigarette, and I want to thank you from the bottom of my heart. Thank you.
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The Who and Bob O'Reilly on Wheels 104.5. Longtime Who drummer Zach Starkey, famously fired from the band after 30 years, is now apparently back. He did confirm that he's back rehearsing with the band. Roger Daltrey essentially said the same thing. No word on what Pete Townsend is up to. Roger Daltrey also basically said, yes, we essentially retired touring the United States, but that does not mean the band is done. 38 special on the way. Tom Petty now.

0: 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College football season really ramping up this weekend. Both Michigan and Michigan State are in action. CMU out west taking on New Mexico. We are your home for Michigan State football. Spartans will open up their season tonight against Toledo in East Lansing at Spartan Stadium. We'll have the broadcast for you. Pre-game at 6:30, kickoff set for 8 p.m. tonight. On the way, the Stones and Aerosmith.
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Wheels 104.5. It is Wheels Free Fortune Friday. I already gave away some scratch-off tickets earlier this afternoon. I've got another chance for you to win a little bit later on. 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

0: 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That'll be out September 18th. It'll come in two LP black vinyl, CD, and will be for the first time available on digital streaming platforms. 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
25: Hi, my name's Robin Fletcher. I've smoked for 46 years. I went to a seminar in March 27th and seen Mark. My best friend came with me. We both went to it, and neither one of us smoked a cigarette in almost 7.5 months. I took my three sisters and my brother-in-law and my sister's best friend, and them went. None of them have smoked a cigarette, and I want to thank you from the bottom of my heart. Thank you.
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Wheels 104.5, Bob and Tom in the morning, and classic rock that really rocks all day. My name is Adam. It's good to have you with me this afternoon. AC/DC, they only have 6 shows left on their power-up tour. One, though, is in jeopardy. They're in South Bend, Indiana tonight, then St. Louis, then Montreal. Their show on September 16th at the Rogers Stadium in Toronto in jeopardy after a severe thunderstorm rolled through Toronto and apparently caused significant damage to Rogers Stadium. And based on the pictures, they've got a lot to clean up. There's a good chance that show doesn't happen. Pat Benatar coming up, AC/DC now. Shoot to Thrill.

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0: Edgar Winter and Free Ride on Wheels 104.5. Great Lakes Loons are on the road at Lake County. Their doubleheader scheduled for yesterday was postponed due to weather. They're going to try to play two today. Got basically 3 days left in the regular season and five games to play after last night. And the fact that they didn't play, they now have a two-game lead over West Michigan. Let's hope come Labor Day we are talking postseason baseball at Dow Diamond. And if they do happen to clinch a spot in the postseason, those tickets will go on sale pretty quickly. So keep an eye at loons.com and on their social media. Billy Idol and BTO next.
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BTO and you ain't seen nothing yet on Wheels 104.5. Are you one of those drive-through customers that digs through your bag at the window to make sure everything is correct? According to a new study of more than 1,600 drive-throughs across the country, 10 major fast food chains, on average, 11% of drive-through orders came back wrong. And according to the study, Taco Bell is at the top, 15%, followed by Wendy's, Dunkin', Burger King, Raising Cane's, which we're getting here in Saginaw, Chick-fil-A, and McDonald's, apparently, according to the survey, are the best, only messing up orders 7% of the time. Mellencamp on the way, Billy Idol now, and White Wedding.

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0: Wheels 104.5, one more chance coming up later on today to win tickets to see Eric Clapton. That show at Little Caesars Arena coming up on Sunday. We've been giving these away during the Bob and Tom show at 8 a.m. and in the 4 o'clock hour in the afternoon with me. 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

Wheels 104.5, Bob and Tom in the morning. And classic rock that really rocks all day. Foreigner just wrapped up their tour with Lynyrd Skynyrd, the Double Trouble, Double Vision tour. Their 2027 concert calendar is now starting to fill up. They've got some shows in Florida. Going to play some acoustic shows in the UK. And they've also just added some stops in Germany. So 2027 still going to be a busy year for Foreigner. Here's Jukebox Hero on Wheels 104.5.

0: Journey and Don't Stop Believing, Wheels 104.5. They'll be at Little Caesars Arena in downtown Detroit on November 2nd. We are your home for Michigan State football. So fired up for the college football season to really ramp up after there were some games last week. A lot of stinkers. A couple of games last night, including Big Ten member Rutgers getting beat by UMass at Rutgers. Rutgers actually paid them $1.5 million to come play that game, and they end up getting beat. And it really wasn't close. Michigan State will kick off their season tonight, hosting the Toledo Rockets from Spartan Stadium. We'll have it for you. 6:30 pregame and an 8 p.m. kickoff coming up tonight from East Lansing. Aerosmith and Kiss next.
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Kiss and Rock and Roll All Night on Wheels 104.5. Gene Simmons has a couple of stops in Michigan this month. Gene Simmons Band performance at Firekeepers Casino in Battle Creek. That show is on September 19th. That's a Saturday. Then the next night, he'll close out the inaugural Fall Music Classic at UWM Field in Utica. That's a baseball stadium. 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

0: Wheels 104.5 coming up in the 4 o'clock hour. Your last chance to score tickets to see Eric Clapton at Little Caesars Arena. That show is Sunday. 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

Wheels 104.5, Bob and Tom in the morning. The classic rock that really rocks all day. Your last chance right now to win tickets to see Eric Clapton at Little Caesars Arena in Detroit. That show coming up on Sunday. You want to enter? 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Quiet Riot coming up, Zeppelin now, in the ocean.

0: Cream and White Room on Wheels 104.5. 3 years, four albums for Cream. That was it. Supergroup with Jack Bruce, Ginger Baker, and of course, Eric Clapton. Clapton will be in Detroit coming up on Sunday at Little Caesars Arena. You could be there too. Last pair of tickets. 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

Wheels 104.5, Bob and Tom in the morning, and classic rock that really rocks all day. Alex Van Halen, drummer for Van Halen, is apparently a knight. Knighted as a member of the Order of the Netherlands Lion, the highest civilian honor available in the Netherlands to its citizens, used to recognize excellence in sciences, sports, and the arts. GNR coming up. Van Halen now, Panama.

solos, and names like Slash, Axl, and Duff. Straight out of Hollywood with attitude that put hard rock back on the map. They're Guns N' Roses, and they're playing now on Wheels 104.5.

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0: Tom Petty running down to Dream Wheels 104.5. Off day for the Tigers yesterday. Hoping to start a weekend series tonight against the Guardians. Great Lakes Loons, their doubleheader yesterday was postponed. Trying to play two today. Still have a two-game lead over West Michigan. College football really ramping up this weekend. Michigan State Toledo tonight. We will have it. 6:30 pregame, 8 o'clock kickoff. Michigan Western then tomorrow night from the Big House at 7:30. The Lions will kick off their season a week from Sunday against the Saints at Ford Field. If you want to listen to the broadcast, noon pregame, 1 o'clock kickoff, and you can hear it on our sister station, Z93. Eagles, Def Leppard next.
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Def Leppard working on a new album, likely out sometime late 2026. More likely that it's released sometime early 2027. Eagles now in Life in the Fast Lane.

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0: Wales 104.5. 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We've got Spartan football. Pat Benatar next.
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0: Well, at long last, it's opening day tonight in East Lansing, as Michigan State will play host to the Rockets of Toledo for only the second time. The last time these two teams met, it was MSU's homecoming game in 1925. By the way, for the record, MSU won that one 58-0. Now, both teams will be featuring new head coaches, Pat Fitzgerald for the Green and White and Mike Jacobs for the Rockets. Coach Fitz comes in to MSU from Northwestern, where he was their all-time winningest coach. Mike Jacobs comes to Toledo after two seasons at Mercer, where his teams won back-to-back Southern Conference championships. As for the keys in this one for Michigan State, the thoughts of MSU tight ends coach Brian Wozniak.
4: Yeah, we talked about it as an offense. It starts with us. We got to protect the ball. You know, we talk about the ball as the program and the offense, and again, you go back, first time you're truly getting tackle play after play. You know, you get some scrimmages, but you got to protect the ball. You got to control it. You know, and then you got to do the little things that, what we say, take no talent, TNT. I mean, that's stuff, pre-snap communication, no pre-snap penalties, things that we can handle ourselves that literally take no talent. It starts with what we do. And how we do it. And I think those are what you see throughout games, especially early on, you know, some of those situations that kind of affect the teams, if you will.
0: As for the identity of this year's offense, again, Coach Wozniak.
4: You know, we talk about doing things the Spartan way, and that's how we're going to handle it. And that's going as hard as you can, as long as you can. That's kind of our mentality right there, is we're going to out-tough you. You know, the idea is we want the opposing teams or the teams that are studying us next week to turn on the film and say, holy cow, these guys get after people.
0: Airtime for this one on the Spartan Media Network is set for 6:30. 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
1: Washington back to throw. Fires right side. It is intercepted. The Spartans pick it off. Avion Gross.
0: It's time for the Spartan Kickoff Show with J.U. 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
10: Hello all and welcome to Spartan Stadium, where in East Lansing, it is the dawn of a new day. Tonight, Michigan State ushers in the Pat Fitzgerald era of Spartan football, and it gets underway under the lights, hosting the Toledo Rockets out of the MAC. Folks, glad to be with you here for the Spartan Kickoff Show. My name is Dalton Shetler, alongside my partners, J.U. Culcrick and Trey Mosley. Fellas, how are we doing?
11: Football season is back.
10: Hard to believe, isn't it?
12: There's nothing better than that opening game.
10: It's here. It got quick. Did this creep up on you guys, too? Is this a universal experience or just me?
11: I don't know if it crept up on me this year. Okay. Usually it does.
10: Yeah.
11: But this time, you know, it was you know, slowly lurking in the background there. But creeping up, I wouldn't say that. But I'm glad it's here.
12: I was very anxious. You know, it can never get here fast enough, especially when... you see all everything on social media, you see all the new faces in the program, you just can't wait to see it.
10: Well, and I think one of the big parts of maybe why it didn't creep up on both of you guys, on my walk, and I'm sure you all have had these interactions over the previous days and maybe even today too, I was stopped three different times talking with people on the way to the stadium, and they all said, boy, this is exciting, isn't it? Everybody is so excited to finally see this Pat Fitzgerald hire, which was way back in December and January, now turn into actually getting the ball teed up, kicked off, and we get Spartan football underway. There's a real buzz that's palpable about it.
11: Yeah, there absolutely is a buzz that's going around East Lansing, that Michigan State campus, and for Spartan Nation all over the country. You know, people are like, hey, how do you think Pat's going to do? How do you think Coach Fitz is going to do? And, you know, some people like, you know, I think you guys hit a home run with the hire. Some people, he has a lot to prove, and I think he would say he has a lot to prove going into the season.
12: Absolutely. You know, it just shows the respect that Coach has throughout the Big Ten, you know, his tenure at Northwestern. A lot of people saw what he could do and how successful he could be. So now everyone is seeing how can we translate that here to East Lansing.
10: You know, we're going to be talking a lot, obviously, about Pat Fitzgerald. We're going to be talking a lot about this Michigan State football team. But when you talk about the success at Northwestern, you're talking about somebody who took over that job when he was 31 years old. He was the youngest coach in America in 2006. Of course, it was a pretty unique set of circumstances. The passing of Randy Walker elevated him into that role, and he hit the ground running. He won 110 games there in Evanston. Of course, we know Michigan State and Northwestern have had their battles throughout the last couple of decades, plenty with him leading there on the sideline. He's the 14th winningest coach in Big Ten football history. We're talking about somebody who comes in, and it's all fresh, it's a new chapter, but somebody who certainly has pedigree.
11: Yeah, it definitely is. And, you know, even going back to the days of when I played and playing a Northwestern team, playing Pat Fitzgerald coach team, when you're sitting in the film room and you're watching film, you're breaking it down, you tell yourself and you look around and say, hey, this defense is very active. You know, this is a game that you're going to have to strap your helmet on, because it doesn't matter what the score is at the end of the day, you're going to know it was a physical game.
12: Yeah, going back to just thinking about the games I played in against Northwestern, they were always ready to go. You know, one of the more physical teams in the Big Ten. They were sound, they were reliable, and no one ever was out of their position. Everyone was consistent, and that's how they got a lot of wins.
10: So it sounds like the expectations for Pat Fitzgerald and the Spartans, energy, we're talking physicality, toughness. What else do you think is fair to expect from a Pat Fitzgerald team?
11: You know, that's the big question, because he hasn't coached at this level in, you know, about, what, 3 years?
10: Mm-hmm.
11: He was out of the game. So
10: hey, he'll be quick to remind you. Yeah. He still was running a scout team.
11: Yes, Loyola Academy. Shout out to Loyola Academy. But, you know, he hasn't coached at this level. So I think there's a lot, you know, I think he sat back, watched, and try to evolve with the game as it came on. And you'll see that in the fingerprints of the coaching staff that he's brought with him to East Lansing. So those guys have been in it, been coaching. I think that's an advantage, you know, that he brought, that he was able to pluck guys from different programs, successful programs. You got a guy like Max Bolla, who was at Notre Dame, who were in the playoffs last year. Yep. A guy that knows how to win, a guy that understands tradition here in East Lansing, what it takes to be gritty, grimy, and be that tough-nosed team. So he's bringing that here, and I think that's what you can expect, that tough-nosed team.
12: Yeah, on top of that, I expect a very disciplined team. You know, with that being said, early in the season, you tend to see teams have turnovers, penalties. I don't expect that with this team. You know, I expect penalties to be a minimum, and I expect everyone to take care of the ball because they understand how important that is and how critical that is to getting a win.
10: Well, and it stretches well beyond just the game of football, right? I don't know if you guys have had this experience, but I've had some conversations here in the last week where you walk around there at the Scandalera Center and you're brushing shoulders with some of the players, and the amount of guys in interactions I've had where they look you in the eye as they're even walking by you in just a small conversation or just small interaction, and they say, how are you doing, sir? How are you, sir? And then we've heard of Pat Fitzgerald, and of course there's some more viral clips online of, we pick up water bottles. We do not leave water bottles on this practice field. The details seem to have mattered right from the jump in every aspect, not just football, but in life with Pat Fitzgerald here.
11: Yeah, you know, football, it's a game of inches, and it's a game of hidden yards. And a lot of the hidden yards are in the little details. You know, paying attention. If you take the time and you see a water bottle on the ground and you take the time to pick it up, That means when you get up to the line of scrimmage, you're going to take the time to remember what the snap count is so you don't jump off sides and give a free 5 yards to the defense. Hitting yards, those sort of things, and doing the little things help you execute and win in those moments when it's a hidden yards.
12: And I'm glad you mentioned that, Dawson, because sometimes people forget that those small details do matter. Because if you, let those slide, it tends to add up. And next thing you know, you have a bigger problem that has compounded over all these small mistakes. So if you have a big emphasis on, let's take care of this, let's grab water bottles, let's not leave trash on the field, let's help out custodians around the facility, that goes a long way. And you can tell by just the way he conducts himself, the type of person Pat Fitzgerald is.
10: And I think that's really what a lot of fans want to see in a leader. And I think that's part

0: you talk about tradition, the tradition of going back to the days that Michigan State is dominant in between the lines.
1: Yep. Nothing's more important than winning. You know, it doesn't matter how it gets done. It has to get done. So it is good to know that he is bringing some old tradition back along with little twists of his own. But at the end of the day, the fans, the former players, the alum, we all just want to see a successful team that goes out there, competes, and wins.
2: Last tradition piece, one that's being born here today. I think we all saw the video of Kenny Soares after he was awarded jersey number one. He had a chant with the whole team, and it was something that really caught Michigan State fans, if you saw this online. They announced they're going to do that as a staff, and they want the entire stadium to do that every single kickoff. You guys saw this, right? You're privy
0: yeah.
2: to
0: oh, yeah.
2: it?
0: Yeah.
2: All right. So I feel like who wants to be the demonstrator for the listeners who might need the scouting report coming into the stadium?
1: Oh, that's right up JU's alley right there.
0: I think the listeners need to listen to the game, and you'll be able to hear it through the speakers. But, you know, that tradition, you know, it kind of reminds me a little bit of, you know, my senior year when the movie 300 was out, and Leonidas Spartans, what is your profession, on third down, and that battle chant there, you know, taking things back, you know, the warrior mentality, that you know, Greek mythology, you know, that's what, you know, Michigan State wants to get back to, that battle-tested team. And if they can do those things to instill those things in the fans to be the 12th man, that's something that's important that can get the players excited and ready to play.
1: I'm fired up. I'm ready to see that first one. You know, it's going to be getting a little fill out, you know, with the stadium and everything. But after maybe the first or second try, I think everyone will be on board and we'll get this place rocking.
2: We're going to have a fun atmosphere here in East Lansing. 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When we come back, folks, we have 62 new Spartans on this roster. We're going to try and get to know them a little bit better ahead of the season opener. 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
6: Hey Spartans, ready to put Michigan State at the top of the Big Ten? 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
2: This is the Spartan Kickoff Show. I'm Dalton Shetler with J.U. Culkrick and Trey Mosley, getting you ready for Michigan State to welcome in the Toledo Rockets to kick off the 2026 MSU football season. 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All right, we teased it right before the break. There are 62 newcomers to the green and white sideline. We understand that can be a little overwhelming to know who is on your favorite football team in today's day and age, but one person who a lot of Spartan fans do know is on their team, and certainly the leader of it, one of the captains, that's number 11, quarterback Alessio Milivojevic.

0: Alessio started the last four games for Michigan State on the backstretch of last year. Played pretty dang well as the Spartan quarterback in those four starts. He talked about how that experience has really benefited and maybe springboarded him into what should be a really good season this year.
1: Yeah, I think just the overall experience gives you a little confidence. You've seen different teams live because you could practice as many times as you can, but I really don't think anything's like a live, true live game, because obviously you're not getting hit in practice. You really don't know, is that a sack, is that not a sack? So I think after going through those games, it gives you confidence and gives you a sense of pride, like knowing that you can go out there and play.
0: So Alessio Milivojevic, you got to hear a little bit there how much that experience helps him heading into this season. And although there are plenty of unknowns, it helps when one of your knowns is that guy under center.
2: Yeah, absolutely. And last year, Alessio had the opportunity to go into games, sometimes late in the games. And he had the opportunity to start four games last season. Had the opportunity, you know, he was 111 for 173, you know, on passing attempts. Over 1,000 yards, 10 touchdowns to only three interceptions. But that kid last year, when I was around him, looked him in that, he looked like a young quarterback. Today, around noon, I was at the football facility. I saw him up there. He looked me in the eye. He came, he dapped me up, gave me a hug, and he looked like a confident quarterback. He looked like a quarterback that had an entire offseason knowing that he was the starter going in and how to be a leader. He knew, you know, in those fourth quarter drills, those winter, early morning winter drills, how to be the leader, because he was the guy that his team were going to look upon to draw strength from in-game situation. So that's something I saw in his eyes, and it brought confidence to me seeing that in him.
0: That's pretty special. Sorry, Trey, I didn't mean to cut you off. I do want to make sure we get to the defense here in a moment, so what I'm going to do with the two of you is split you up in responsibilities on this MSU offense. Trey, you're a former receiver. Let's talk a little bit about this receiver's room, because it's pretty young, but it certainly has a lot of potential.
3: A lot of potential, for sure. And now is the time to see if there's going to be a guy who emerges as the number one, or is this going to be a room by committee, you know? That's what the fans are wondering. Myself, I'm wondering that. Is someone going to separate, or is it going to be committee? Either way, it can get the job done. But when it gets to third downs, when it gets to second and long, who is Alessio looking to make that play? And when you can build confidence in your quarterback early in the season, that goes a long way. And when it gets to tight times in the game, he's coming your way.
0: J.U., Pat Fitzgerald has really praised the improvement of the guys up front on that offensive line. And if they're able to move a couple of bodies, there's a dangerous running back behind him in Cam Edwards coming over from UConn.
2: Yeah, absolutely. Cam Edwards is a kid that's on the Doak Walker watch list. And the last time we had a Doak Walker guy is Kenneth Walker, you know, that played for the Spartan. And also, he's a transfer from UConn. The last time we had a UConn guy, Nate Carter, who's playing on Sundays now, you know, with the Atlanta Falcons. So this is a kid that, you know, going to practice and seeing him, he's nice size kid, 5'11", 206 pounds, but he's a load. He packs a punch. But also the thing that I really like about him is he has the make-you-miss ability, you know, and an ability to break a big one down the field there. But also, too, a guy that came on late last season in Brandon Tullis, he's going to get some carries as well. It's going to be a little bit running back by committee, but the bulk of the carries is going to go to Cam Edwards.
0: I don't know if a lot of people know that. That running back room is deeper than Cam Edwards.
2: Yes.
0: It's one of the under-the-radar best running backs rooms in the Big Ten. Should be a lot of fun. All right, we got to give the defense a little bit of love here, too, before we end up getting to a break. Let's talk about, on the defensive side, the guys really standing out to you. Trey, we'll start with you. You want to go up front? You want to go back in the secondary? What's popping off the page?
3: I'm going to go right in the middle on the linebackers. You know, everyone in the stadium knows who Jordan Hall is, but where I'm looking and I'm focused on is Caleb Wheatland. Like I mentioned before the season, that is someone I actually had the opportunity to play against, and when he was at Maryland, and he was a physical linebacker, sideline to sideline. You know, he reads his keys and he reacts. He doesn't wait for the offensive lineman to get to him. He wants to make a play. So having those two guys out there roaming the field is going to cause a lot of chaos, and that's what you need out of your linebackers.
0: J.U.?
2: And I'm going to go up front with that defensive line. Just like we talked about on the offensive side, that offensive line, if that offensive line can go, the Spartans' offense will go. Same thing with the defensive line. If they're able to create pressure on the opposing quarterbacks without Joe Rossi having to send extra guys, meaning blitzing, sending linebackers, safeties, corners, that's going to be something that's dangerous for this Spartan defense, and it's going to help out that secondary a lot, which needs, you know, we're We're going to see if they improved from years past. But that defensive line, as they go, the Spartan defense is going to go.
0: And I think if you're a football nerd, you really hope for that, because I'm curious if Joe Rossi isn't maybe using blitzes just to simulate some kind of pressure.
2: Right.
0: If he's able to get creative and dial up some exotic things, I think we could see a lot of creativity.
2: Yeah, you definitely could. And with the way that you know, going back to the defensive line, with the way that they are size, they're big, but they're athletic. Hmm. So what you can do with a defensive line like that, you can run some stunts. You can run some TE games where the tackle goes down and the end comes around, looping stunts and everything like that to just throw the lineman off their blocks, and then the linebackers are clean, you know. Mm-hmm. So even if it's a run, the linebackers come up clean and can make tackles for losses or get to the backfield. So I think this defensive line, the athleticism and their size, should be something Spartans fans should look out for tonight.
0: And a hat tip to the secondary before we break and mention them. Nekai Martinez back yet again, a captain on this squad, but also Trey Bell is a name that Spartan fans need to become very aware with, and one that they know and need to be maybe refamiliarized with. Charles Brantley, Big Play Chuck, is back in the green and white. Every team needs a timeout, and so do you. 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When we return, we'll get a feel for this matchup and begin our celebration of George Blaha embarking on his 50th season as the voice of Michigan State football. That is next, as you are listening to MSU Football.
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0: You're tuned in to the Spartan Kickoff Show as we get ready for Michigan State to host Toledo here at Spartan Stadium. Thank you for spending your Friday night with us. I'm Dalton Shetler alongside J.U. Colcrick and Trey Mosley. It's time now for scores from around the country brought to you by Fly Lansing. We take a look. There were three Big Ten games last night. Minnesota rode the boat against Eastern Illinois, 59-7. Illinois ended up actually destroying UAB a bit here, 42-23. A late Blazers touchdown made it even closer than it looked. But the shocking one was the UMass Minutemen getting the win over Rutgers, 37-21. If you're not maybe up to UMass football and why it's so shocking, they had a 16-game losing streak heading into it. They had not won a football game in 677 days, gentlemen.
2: It's that's something that's those fans, those players, those staff. The head coach of UMass was a former defensive coordinator at Rutgers, so I'm sure that was great for him going back to his old school and getting that win. And you talked about it there, the fireworks show that Rutgers had after the game.
0: That's unfortunate.
2: At what point do you, as the AD or the president, be like, hey, cut the fireworks?
0: this doesn't seem to be the right time.
2: Talk about read the room.
0: There are a couple of games here tonight besides the one in East Lansing as well. Purdue will host Indiana State. That one actually kicks off in just a few minutes. Meanwhile, number 14 USC will host Fresno State. That one will be kicking off at 9 o'clock later on. When you fly Lansing, you're just one stop away from over 500 amazing destinations. The Capital Region International Airport, your gateway to the world. 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
0: This year we are celebrating 50 years of George Blaha as the voice of Spartan football. In doing so, every game this year, we will salute a great Spartan moment from the last half century with George on the call and revisit some wonderful Spartan memories. Our first feature will take us back 33 years ago here at Spartan Stadium to a Michigan State win over rival Michigan.
19: I'm John Gallagher with Gallagher Uniform. Great reputations are earned over time. For 50 years, George Blaha's voice has been part of the Spartan experience. George, we're proud to celebrate 50 incredible years with you. We now take you back to a Spartan Stadium crowd of 78,000 people who watched Michigan State host number 9 Michigan on October 9, 1993.
20: Well, I do remember that we had the edge at quarterback. My future broadcast partner, Jim Miller, was under center for the Spartans against Todd Collins in Michigan. And by the end of the first half, it was 17-0 Michigan State. They'd recovered a Tyron Wheatley fumble and clearly looked like the better team and did hang on to win the ball game. And what I really remember, though, is afterwards when we sent it down to the locker room for Coach Perlis, he had a very emotional post-game talk to his team. It was directed to a grieving family.
21: Toomer and Alexander to the right. Offset in the backfield is Wheatley behind Collins. The snap. Collins drops the throw. Over the middle against Triplett. It's Toomer incomplete at the 12. Incomplete. Triplett, the nickel back. Stayed with him. It's incomplete. They're going crazy in East Lansing. The Spartans getting closer now to the Catbird seat. Still leading 17-7. They take over the pigskin. A minute and 54 to go. Michigan down 10. Three wideouts. Collins keeps Powers in the backfield with him. Retreats to throw. Lets it go over the middle. It is incomplete for Alexander at the 11. Manson knocked Alexander off the ball. Minute and 49 to go. The Spartans take over. Chalk up a W for Michigan State over Michigan. Oh, and Michigan has lost twice when they were big-time favorites, haven't they? They're playing the fight song at Spartan Stadium as the celebration continues. Michigan State 17. Michigan just 7. They took it to them from the time we teed it up here just after 3:30 this afternoon. We're going down to Coach Perlis in the locker room.
1: 1, 2, 3, 4, 5, 6, 7, 8, 9, 10, 11, 12, 13, 14, 15, 16, 17.
3: Is it getting any better than this, man?
22: Damn, no.
3: That's what it's all about. And it took not only those people that started and the people that played on special teams, but it took every last guy, the very last walk-on, to have something like this. You people on the sidelines are great. You played, and you played with guts. Norm and Zombrecker and Dino and Chip, that defense was outstanding. We needed it, and the points were put on the board early by the offense, but we needed that fumble on the kickoff for a field goal. We needed that defense. It came through. Now, do me a great favor. I've got, there was a young man on our campus this week. I found out Friday he was coming out of his lab, and he just keeled over in the bushes and passed. And it's just because his heartbeat went so fast. And his mother called our Board of Trustees secretary and asked, and he isn't a football player, he's an athlete, but the mother asked if they could have permission to put the logo of our helmet on his tombstone. And we want to do that, but it caught me off guard. It was so emotional. And we're going to give that mother and that family the game. You guys were great today. Be humble now. Don't take the shine off the victory. Have some humility. Everybody, the happiest people out there are your mothers and fathers. Hug them, squeeze them. Enjoy tonight. Enjoy this victory. And then tomorrow, we've got our special teams meeting at 2 o'clock. Stay within the rules. God bless you.
21: George Perlis. At his very best.
23: What a great legacy moment from October 9th, 1993. And thanks to Gallagher Uniform for celebrating George Blaha's 50th year legacy. Gallagher's family legacy goes back 5 generations. Gallagher Uniform, earning trust since 1893.
0: What a moment that was. And out of all the archives we have back there on Spartan Football and Spartan Athletics, that George Perlis interview in the locker room, or speech rather, to that team, that is one of the all-time greats that maybe has ever existed. And by the way, guys, we're going to continue this as a series all season. I don't think that's going to be the only time Michigan State beats Michigan in one of these calls. I think any time you get that rivalry win, it's going to make an appearance.
2: yeah, absolutely. And, we're playing these, shout out to George, on the 50th year. It's so cool, both Trey and I, George called our games, and now we have the opportunity to work with him. So that's something that's really special. And, doing it for 50 years, that's, shout out to George.
24: It's definitely an honor, being able to watch George work and then also learn from him. Just the little hints that he's given me over my short time working with him. And he's a very willing person to give advice. So I really appreciate that from him.
0: In that moment you just heard, Trey, you weren't even alive back then for that game. Neither was I guess, either, too. So, Jay, you're bringing us home with the 1993 moment.
2: 1993? I was still in Africa.
0: Thank you to the AC Hotel in East Lansing, the official hotel of the Spartan Media Network broadcast team. Now, both JU and Trey certainly enjoy whenever they get to swing by AC Hotel.
2: Yeah, absolutely. It's a great hotel to be in. Comfortable beds, really good pillows. I thoroughly,
0: it's underrated.
2: I've been struggling to find a good pillow for the last 4 years, and to the point I just ordered. I'm waiting. I ordered a pillow from Japan. It's being shipped up here right now. I think I should get it. I think it's at the 8th of September. It should be here. But I've been struggling. But the AC has nice pillows.
0: Bona fides. That's incredible.
24: You may be the first person I've ever met to order a pillow from overseas.
0: just
24: throwing that out there.
0: You and I both. Oh, that's great stuff. Well, we'll be back one more time to round out the Spartan Kickoff Show right after this here on the Spartan Media Network.
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0: Welcome back one final time to the Spartan Kickoff Show as we look out onto the Spartan Stadium field preparing for Michigan State and Toledo. Special teams warming up for the green and white, and Toledo running through many of their pregame routines down here as well. MSU Athletics thanks Rocket Mortgage for their support of Spartan football. Let's now go by the numbers with the help of the MSU Federal Credit Union, proud to support Spartans on the field, in the classroom, and beyond. All right, who wants to bat leadoff? We should have a batting order for the entire season. So who's our leadoff hitter for the year? Is it J.U. or Trey?
27: Trey, the young buck. I guess I can do that.
0: All right, get on base for us, Trey.
27: So my number is 8. I believe in the first 8 minutes of the game, we should be able to see the offense and defense. Ooh. And the tone they set. So that's what I'm looking forward to seeing, the tone that is set between the offense and defense, especially up front.
0: J.U.?
2: That's a good number.
0: That is a good one.
2: You just hope one team doesn't go on like an 8-minute drive. my number is 21, and that number is for free safety Nakai Martinez. Mm. This is it. This is it for him. 5 for 5. This is his fifth year. He's healthy. He's good to go. Last year, he was banged up and missed a lot of the season. He's the guy there because the communication piece in the back end hasn't been very good the past few years. Is he the missing piece there? We know he can come down and make a hit, but can he communicate back there so there's not confusion?
0: My number will be 570. One thing that I believe keeps kind of going under the radar in all the different conversations that we've been having, 570 career starts for the Spartans combined. For perspective, that's the fourth most in the country, and it's the most in the Big Ten Conference. The Spartans have experience. It's a lot of new faces, but they've been in the wars, they've been in battles, and that should pay some dividends as well. So 570 is my number. All right, before we throw a break, let's get the final thoughts from the both of you. Trey, you are our leadoff hitter. Why don't you go ahead and give us the biggest thing for Michigan State here tonight?
27: Like I mentioned earlier in the broadcast, taking care of the ball. You know, you're only as good as you are when it comes to ball security. You don't want to have silly turnovers, putting the ball in harm's way, because that limits your possession. So if you take care of the ball, it gives you an amazing chance of winning the game.
2: And for me, it's identity. What is going to be the identity of the offense? What is going to be the identity of the defense? And also, let's not forget, what is the identity of the special teams? You know, that is what we have to see today. And if you're a Spartan fan watching at home, sitting in the stands watching, you should know when you leave this stadium tonight what the identity of Michigan State football is.
0: I think that one really hits the core for a lot of Spartan fans, most certainly. J.U. Trey, thank you guys so much, and best of luck out there tonight. Let's have some fun.
2: Let's do it. Go green. Yep.
27: Go White.
0: That wraps up the kickoff show. The Coach Pat Fitzgerald pregame show is coming up next. 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
0: Welcome back to Spartan Stadium, where today we get ready to debut the Pat Fitzgerald era of Michigan State football. And with that, we welcome you into the Pat Fitzgerald pregame show. And Pat, I believe this conversation actually will serve as maybe the grand finale of talking season, which is something that I know you've been anticipating and getting ready to actually step between the lines and play. With the last couple of months in preparation leading to this moment, how prepared and ready do you think you and the guys are?
18: Yeah, you know, the guys have put in a ton of work. You know, it goes back to January, the brotherhood that needed to be created, how we did things, literally like how we dress, where we put our shoes, the whole nine yards. And the guys have just embraced everything we've asked them to do. And then we got through training camp, and they've just been working their tails off. So they've earned the right to be ready. Now they got to take that with us from the, you know, the corner of Shaw and Chestnut into Spartan Stadium and play the way they're capable of. And so that's what our anticipation is that they'll do today. They've worked too hard not to play that way.
0: And that's exciting, I think, for a lot of Spartan fans to see in a couple of moments. Earlier this week during your radio program, you had mentioned that, as J.U. Colcrick brought up, that first team meeting, that viral speech that you had, you might have been crafting that for about 3 years. Well, now you have an opportunity where you're going to be with a group of young men in the locker room getting ready to lead them out onto the field for battle. Have you been working on this speech as well?
18: Yeah, no. And even that one, I just try to put, you know, I try to be in the moment. Sure. And I hate to disappoint anybody. I didn't spend 3 years getting ready for that talk. But I think from a perspective standpoint, you know, I love Coach Barnett, who I played for. I don't really remember a lot of his pregame speeches. And so more importantly, just making sure that they're poised, they're ready to play. I used to evaluate pregame warm-up, and if they were not, you know, into it, man, I was worried. And then we'd be into it big time, and then we'd play like garbage. It's just more the preparation that I've really, you know, kind of honed in on. And the guys have put together a great week. And I'm saying it again. They need to just bring it under the lights. And I say that because I haven't been with them. I have, you know, I'm going to figure out the DNA at some point here early in the game of how we're responding to success and in-game adversity. And then that kind of gives me the roadmap, you know, at least a direction on where I need to go to try to turn the buttons the right way. But, you know, pregame, yeah, we'll have a little something. But it won't be anything crazy. It's more important that I get them to just trust themselves and go play fast.
1: Well, before we take a break, I got two questions about you. One, if we go back 20 years ago, it was the first time that you got ready to lead a program out there new as a head football coach. You were 31 years old, taking Northwestern out there to Miami of Ohio for the first opener as a head football coach. Mm. 20 years later, you get ready to take a different program out there. Have you thought at all about what those moments were like? Do you remember the nerves 20 years ago?
18: Yeah, you know, that was a very emotional night. You know, we had lost Randy Walker, a great Miami player, great coach at Miami. You could really cut the emotion with a knife that night, and it's similar weather, very humid night. And, you know, just we couldn't wait to get to game day. And finally, when we got to game day, we could you know, exhale and just then really start to slowly focus on football. A little different tonight, right? You know, obviously very thankful and humbled to have the opportunity to lead the Spartans out of the tunnel. But, you know, let's just make sure I take a right and don't trip. You know, those are the two things I'm focused on for myself.
1: I do want to ask you this here, too, before we step aside. If I ask you what the goal is tonight, I'm pretty sure the obvious answer is going to be win. So let me extend it beyond that. What are the intangibles, maybe intricacies that you expect out of your team no matter what else is going
18: on? Yeah. I mean, our goal this week is to go 1-0, and it'll be that way every week. And, you know, we start the week with talking about, you know, to be able to do that, you have to have consistency in your preparation. So we've gotten over that first hurdle. Now it'll be how we start, right? And then you'll know. You're going to go, oh, wow, there it is. Let's see how they respond to whatever it might be. It could be we're up early. It could be we make a mistake, whatever it might be. I want to see how the DNA of this team, you know, really responds in that moment. And my hope is that you see us play really hard, really physical together and with a lot of passion. You know, that's some things that we've really stressed as we've gone through camp and play for each other. It's bigger than just one individual guy. And I think you show that through the discipline nature in which way you play.
1: On the other side of this, we'll talk a little bit about the opponent here tonight, the Toledo Rockets. That's all next when we come back after a break. You're on the Spartan Media Network.
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1: You're tuned in to the Pat Fitzgerald pregame show here at Spartan Stadium. We get ready to kick off the 2026 Michigan State football season as they play host to the Toledo Rockets. And let's start right there, Pat. Toledo being led by Mike Jacobs, who's also leading a new program here tonight in his first year with Toledo, coming over from Mercer. Of course, a lot of successful accomplishments at Mercer. He has a record altogether of 94 wins, 23 losses. I'm curious, what do you know about Mike Jacobs? What do you expect from Mike Jacobs-led teams? And maybe the biggest question, Pat, Toledo only has two starters back from last year. They brought in a lot of new guys. How do you even scout that and prepare?
18: Well, that's a deep question. There's a lot going on there. I would say, number one, I've done my research over the summer and, you know, former O-lineman, long snapper at Ohio State, you know, from right down the road from Toledo. You know, and then you watch his teams. You know, they're tough. They're physical. They've been really good on defense. But they've been explosive offensively, and you know, he's earned that record. I mean, that's really impressive. It's one of the best records of all, you know, Division I football coaches. So they'll be well prepared. You know, I wish it was only two players, but he brought 14 guys with him, a lot of really talented players from Mercer that were, you know, back-to-back conference champions, back-to-back playoff teams. You know, so they know how to win. He knows how to win, and so they won't beat themselves. And I think they'll have, frankly, early an advantage, because a lot of these guys that came with him from Mercer, you know exactly what coach is like and how, you know, he's going to operate on game day. So, you know, we'll have to adjust here as we start the game.
1: You know, as you pulled together all the sources of film from whatever teams and levels and programs as you try to prepare for this, what have you identified as something that gets your attention about Toledo? What does Michigan State need to be aware of tonight? What are their strengths?
18: You know, I think our fans, you'll see number zero, Zach. I mean, he's the reigning defensive player of the year at the FCS level. They don't give that award out. That's earned. Right. And so, you know, he'll jump off the tape. He's got great get off. He's got a really strong bull rush power move in rushing the passer. Tries to anticipate the snap. You know, so we'll have to be disciplined in our cadence and see if we can get him to jump off sides and at least not give him a beat on kind of what we're doing and how we're going about our cadences. You know, so, yeah, there's a lot of different film study. We've looked at a bunch of things. But in the opener, it's about yourself. You we've got to take care of what we can control. And that's what my hope is that we've prepared our guys really well for, is just staying inward, staying focused, staying disciplined, and then, you know, just going out and executing and responding the right way.
1: Well, and maybe the next natural follow-up and ending point for this is, what are the biggest points of emphasis for your squad against Toledo?
18: Yeah, offensively, you know, take care of the football. I don't think that'll be any different from now until whenever we're done and my career's over. Execute, right? Minimize self-inflicted wounds. And then be explosive and score, right? When we've got our opportunities to make big plays, we've got to make them. We've got to score touchdowns, flip it over defensively. You know, play hard. I want to see us playing hard and physical and together. Great communication, great eyes, creating turnovers and limiting explosives. And then, you know, the chaos of the kick game in the first week. You know, just don't beat yourself. Snap the ball, catch the ball, punt the ball, kick the ball. Protect the punter, protect field goals. Be, you know, sound in all the gadgetry that may come along with the opener. And then just play really hard and physical. And then just collectively as a team, play really disciplined, really focused football. And at 1 a.m. here on Saturday, I'll know a lot more about where we need to go collectively, not only as a team, but really, frankly, as an organization. You know, how we handle everything that goes along with game day for the first time. Couldn't be more excited. Couldn't be more thankful and grateful for the Spartan Nation. And just really looking forward to making this place the hardest place in the Big Ten and the hardest place in the nation to play at. It's how it was when I was a player. It's how it was when I came in here to compete against Coach D. And that's what we want to do, is make every Spartan proud, and just really thankful for everyone's support.
1: Well, Pat Fitzgerald, we're certainly excited for that. Congratulations on making it through talking season and finally making it to game night.
18: It's been a long run, man. But I've lost a little weight, and you know, the 38s are fitting a little better right now than maybe in January at basketball games. But just everybody be safe. You know, it's been a long day of having fun. So be smart, be safe, and get home safe after hopefully we all sing the fight song together for the first time.
1: Pat, thank you so much for the time and best of luck.
18: Thanks, go Green.
1: For head coach Pat Fitzgerald, I'm Dalton Scheller.
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1: Welcome to the Spartan Football Pregame Show. Here on the banks of the Red Cedar, a new day of Michigan State football has arrived. Tonight, the Pat Fitzgerald era of Spartan football will kick off, and it will do so against the Toledo Rockets. For months and months, we have all anxiously been waiting for this evening to finally be here. Fans have been excitedly wondering what the next chapter of Spartan football has in store, while the coaches and players, they've simply been working. As the buzz builds in anticipation, it births a whole new life for the members of this MSU program, says offensive coordinator Nick Sheridan.
25: Yeah, I mean, I think it's what you work for, you know, the opportunity to compete. You know, that probably the best way that I would tell you, it makes you feel alive. So you guys can all appreciate that, you know. And there's nothing better than being in the arena and competing. You know, if you're a coach and a player, it doesn't get any better than that.
0: Hello, all. I'm Dalton Shetler, welcoming you to the first game of the Fitzgerald era and the first of the 2026 Michigan State football season. Tonight, it's Michigan State and Toledo. We'll preview this season opener coming up as you're listening to MSU Football.
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0: This is the Spartan Football Pregame Show live from Spartan Stadium here as Michigan State will step in between the lines for the first time this season against the Toledo Rockets. Let's take a look at today's injury report brought to you by McLaren Healthcare, the official orthopedic and sports medicine partner of Michigan State Athletics. Well, this week at Pat Fitzgerald's weekly press conference, Matt Wenzel of MLive tackled this topic with Coach Fitz.
37: Pat, I was wondering about a health update for your team, if there's anybody that's out long-term you expect, and just kind of where you're at heading into week one.
32: Yeah, I feel great. It's best I've felt in years. Thanks for asking. Yeah, I feel really good.
0: Stash that away in the folder of things that we now know. We know that Pat Fitzgerald is feeling good, and for the record, teams will be obligated to get full availability reports when we get into Big Ten play. But during the non-conference season, that might just be a secret, and we might just be reporting on how Pat Fitzgerald feels on a weekly basis. 62 new faces have been added on to this Michigan State football roster. You heard that right, 62. It may have felt necessary for everybody to wear "Hello, my name is" blank stickers on their shirts back in the early spring, but the months since have forged this group of Spartans together as a team. That acclimation process can carry over some real benefits despite all of the newness, says defensive coordinator Joe Rossi.
38: I'm a big believer as a coach that, you know, each year is its own year. Obviously, you know, you got new players, new staff, new head coach. So there is that part. What I would say is there are some guys who were able to go through some lows at the beginning and then ascend. And I think what that does is it builds belief and resolve. And so can you take that? Can you take belief and resolve from one year to the next? Absolutely. So that's what I would say, you know, because obviously we got a bunch of new guys coming in from different places, but I think that's what we can carry over.
0: One of the returning players and a captain who can help lead this journey is quarterback Alessio Milivojevic. This young man was baptized by fire during the back end of last year's Spartan season, starting the final four games in which he threw for nearly 1,000 yards and 7 touchdowns. Alessio also took a lot of hits. That experience he garnered throughout last November has allowed him to take the next step forward in his game, he believes, and also grab a command of this offense.
3: Yeah, I think just one thing for me is overall command. I'd say last year, I think I was getting there, but being the backup throughout the year and then starting at the end, I don't think I was able to build that command. But now having that experience throughout the entire year, I feel very confident and comfortable within the offense. So I think just like I hear the play, I know my reads right away. I know if they give me this look, I'm going to throw there. If they give me that look, I'm going to throw there. So I think just knowing that command and overall just confidence within the offense.
0: Looking forward to big things from the redshirt sophomore quarterback, number 11, Alessio Milivojevic. One of the guys he has helped welcome into East Lansing is cornerback Trey Bell, who is featured in tonight's Spartan Profile. Tonight's Spartan Profile is presented by Dean Trailways, the official ground transportation provider of Spartan Athletics and Michigan's premier motor coach company. Make Dean Trailways your favorite ride. Trey Bell is an incredibly gifted cornerback out of St. Louis, Missouri, who found his way to East Lansing out of the transfer portal, playing last season at Iowa State. He left Ames, Iowa with 36 tackles last year, a share of a team-high 2 picks, and a management degree that he has graduated with. That season with the Cyclones, of course, came after 3 years at Lindenwood University, which also resembled the only scholarship offer Trey had coming out of high school. When Trey packed his bags to head off to Lindenwood, it was with the intention to play both football and basketball. However, football was the only sport he ended up playing for the Lindenwood Lions. And more defining than that, the adversity that he went through is what really shaped him, as he reflects on what a younger Trey Bell would say about where he is today.
4: Because obviously I was a basketball guy in high school, so like just going through all that. My second year, I lost my mom right before the season. And then, like, just, like, little injuries and stuff. I had surgery to start my redshirt sophomore year. So just those little things I went through, some big, they've made me who I am today. So I'm very proud of where I've came from and where I'm at now. Honestly, just stay grounded and stay focused and continue to trust God. Because, I mean, if I talked to that kid now, he wouldn't believe where I'm at today. But for me, just trusting in God and staying focused and staying the course and going through all the hard stuff that I went through, it's all been worth it. So,
0: a lot of respect for that young man. That is cornerback number 3, Trey Bell. Tonight's Spartan Profile, and it has been presented, as always, by Dean Trailways. We come back with more of the Spartan Football Pregame Show. We'll get out the clipboard and scout tonight's opponent, the Toledo Rockets. That's next here on the Spartan Media Network.
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0: Welcome back to more of the Spartan Football Pregame Show as we get ready for Michigan State to welcome in and kick things off against Toledo here at Spartan Stadium in East Lansing. Let's now go by the numbers with the help of the MSU Federal Credit Union, helping Spartans make the most of their money since 1937. This is only the second meeting all time between Michigan State and Toledo, and if you were at the only other matchup in history, frankly, I'd love to meet you. It was 101 years ago on November 8th, 1925, when MSU shut out the Rockets 58-0. The challenge will look a lot different in 2026 than it did in 1925, but it also looks a lot different now than it would have even just a year ago. That's because this Toledo team has a brand new head football coach in Mike Jacobs. He's replacing the highly successful Jason Candle, who left to lead the UConn Huskies. Mike Jacobs comes over with 14 players for Mercer and a record of 94-23 altogether, and most recently won back-to-back SoCon titles and made the playoffs. Although you can only name two schools in the country with less returning starters than the Rockets, don't expect the standard to drop. It's a proud program that has the sixth longest bowl eligibility streak going in the country.

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0: This is the Spartan Football Pregame Show. We are inside Spartan Stadium, getting ready to open up the 2026 MSU football season and simultaneously the Pat Fitzgerald era of Spartan football. Let's take our last inside look at today's game, brought to you by Shoepan, sustainable material solutions since 1968. And we're now being joined by Michigan State wide receivers coach Courtney Hawkins, who joins us for our last inside look. Courtney, it's a new season, a new staff. But boy, oh boy, is it great to have you back here in East Lansing yet again. We'll get to know the team and this game momentarily. But yeah. For you, Courtney, what's today like with all the change? You're still standing here in Spartan Stadium.
3: Hey, man, I'm grateful, thankful, you know, to be here. There's no place in the world right now that I'd rather be than right here in East Lansing. And, you know, every single day I get the opportunity to walk in the football building and I get out of my car with a smile on my face, man. I am truly blessed to be here. You know, got some great players, doing a great job developing them. And, you know, we're here to win football games, man. So that's what's going on. Today is the start of that.
0: It's what it's all about, Courtney. Let's talk a little bit about Fitzgerald and this 2026 team. What are some of the things that have impressed you from when he got the job to where he has this program and you and the staff have this program at heading into today?
3: Just the first thing that comes to mind is just the energy. You know, he walked in the building with tremendous energy, and, you know, it starts with him at the top, and you can just feel it throughout the building. The energy, the sense of accountability. And then the one thing is that, you know, he has experience in the Big Ten. He knows what it takes to win in this league. He knows the kind of players you need in this league, you know, the kind of attitude. So it's just been tremendous, man. And the guys have gravitated, you know, to him. And they're all bought in. We're all bought in from the top to the bottom.
0: Courtney, as people take a look at the wide receiver room this year, it looks like a lot of opportunity out the gates. You've got some established guys like Rashawn McCray, Rodney Bullard Jr. to an extent, but there's a lot of guys in that room that are capable of making a name for themselves. When you've got a variety in the room like that, how does that help the unit and the offense as a whole?
3: Well, like I've told the guys, I told them this morning that today is the day to introduce themselves to the world. You know, we got some good young players, you know, a little bit inexperienced, but, you know, they've been pushing each other. It's been a great brotherhood. I'm excited to watch them play, you know, because we got some play.

0: Makers, and today's the day to show up and show out.
1: You know, Courtney, at the top of this, you shared some gratitude of what this moment and perspective is like for yourself. For Rodney Buller Jr., who we just mentioned a couple of moments ago, it was until about 3 weeks ago, a few weeks ago, he just didn't even know if he was going to be eligible to play this season. For him to be on the field, on this team, and be able to have this moment today, have you two had a moment where you've talked a little bit about what this means?
0: I mean, we've had several moments through this whole process, but I'll tell you one thing. He is a tremendous young man. What he went through with the whole waiting process with the NCAA, he never wavered at practice. I mean, there was not one day he didn't show up and work his tail off and just get like 1% better every day. Never a day where he had his head down. You know, I'm so proud of him. His mom and dad have done a tremendous job with him, and you know, he's got a special season in store for us.
1: We're all very excited to see that here in a little bit get kicked off. Courtney, I want to ask you, too, about somebody outside of your position room, Alessio Milivojevic. One thing we learned last year is this guy is tough as nails. What else do people need to know about the guy who's going to be sharing the bill with all your receivers?
0: Hey, he's tough as nails. He's a great leader, tremendous teammate, loves football. You know, the guys gravitate towards him. You know, that's why he's one of our captains. It just didn't happen, man. He everybody on the team loves him. And, you know, we know that Les is going to come to play every single game. He's going to give you everything he has. And guys love playing with him.
1: Two questions and we'll let you go, Courtney. Besides the obvious hopeful of getting a win here and starting the season 1-0, what are the things that you and this staff expect and fans should learn to expect from the Michigan State Spartans?
0: Well, number one is toughness. You know, that's us. That's what the Spartans are. We've always been tough. So we want to come out here and hit people in the mouth, play fast, play physical, you know, have fun doing it, and get our program back to being a dominant program in the country.
1: Love to hear that, Courtney. What has to happen tonight specifically to get the win over the Toledo Rockets?
0: I mean, we need to first win the line of scrimmage. That's offense and defense. Protect the ball, and then just play hard. Play hard for 60 minutes, and worry about the score clock at the end of the game.
1: Courtney Hawkins, it's an absolute pleasure to talk to you again. Best of luck, and thank you so much for the time.
0: Hey, appreciate you.
1: There you go. That's Courtney Hawkins, a wide receivers coach here for Michigan State football. 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
1: Welcome back one final time to the Spartan football pregame show. My name is Dalton Shetler as today Michigan State begins the Pat Fitzgerald era at Spartan Stadium by hosting the Toledo Rockets. Today's MSU-FCU kickoff kids are Elizabeth from Bloomfield Hills, and Sadie joining us from Leslie. Thank you to both of you. Down on the sidelines joining us is our sideline reporter, Trey Mosley. Trey, this crowd is bumping. We've talked about the excitement and the energy. What does it feel like down there on the field of Spartan Stadium at this moment?
3: The stadium is rocking right now. It's amazing. All the fans are amped up and ready to go. You see a lot of former players on the sideline like Jaden Reed, Chris Fry, Joe Bocci. They're happy to be back in the stadium, and now it's time to go out there and handle business.
1: We're certainly excited for that, Trey. Best of luck here tonight. Thank you so much.
3: Thank you.
1: 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Temperature 76 degrees. It feels like 78, and it feels sticky. Wind barely a breath, only 3 miles an hour. And real quick, let's check back in with scores around the country brought to you by Fly Lansing. Tonight, Purdue and Indiana State are underway while we're still waiting for number 14 USC and Fresno State to be kicking off at 9 o'clock tonight. And before we wrap things up and kick off the 2026 season, a lot of people are excited to get this one underway, but they also have a lot of questions. With all the questions that might exist, somebody had asked defensive coordinator Joe Rossi if he ever remembers heading into a season having more uncertainties than he does in this particular year. He pondered, shared the one thing that this Spartan staff feels supremely confident in knowing ahead of tonight. Take it away, Joe Rossi.
6: Yeah. Has there been a season where you've been a little bit unsure? I had a couple at my previous stop where I wasn't sure how it was going to play out. Actually, in both those years, it ended up playing out really well. And the one thing I know is we will play our asses off.
1: And that has us all fired up. That wraps up our Spartan football pregame show. Back to kick things off with J.U. Colcrick and celebrating his 50th year as the voice of Spartan football, George Blaha. Coming up right after this here on the Spartan Media Network.
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9: Good evening, everybody. It is football time at Michigan State. The season finally set to start, the very first season for Pat Fitzgerald, which makes this a most important night.

0: complete with a flyover here at Spartan Stadium. We have heard our national anthem. Getting closer and closer to Pat Fitzgerald time. Michigan State plays Toledo for the first time in 100 years. And I did not broadcast that game, J.U. 50 years ago, I did broadcast a Michigan State game. But that's a long time ago, and it's amazing that these schools, as close in proximity as they are, and as good as Toledo's been over the years, haven't played since then, but hey, what counts is right now.
1: Yeah, exactly, George. Like you mentioned, ushering in the Pat Fitzgerald era here in Spartan Stadium. This is a big test for this Spartan squad.
0: As a matter of fact, this Toledo team beat Mississippi State in 24, and they also beat Pitt that year in six overtimes. Their new coach is Mike Jacobs. Mike Jacobs played in that 98 game for Ohio State when the Buckeyes were favored by 28.5 points, and Nick Saban's Spartans took them down. We talked on the WJR pregame show about JU in the mud against Notre Dame. We've got to talk about Jason Strayhorn in that game. He graded out nearly perfect as the Spartans did things to Ohio State that the Buckeyes did not expect. But Mike Jacobs, his dad coached under John Cooper. As we just told you, he played for the Buckeyes. He's 94-23 in 10 years overall. Everybody restocks these days. So the players that he has aren't as important as the head coach, are they?
1: Yeah. Yeah, absolutely.
0: So when you look at the Michigan State squad, Pat Fitzgerald has restocked and then some. And we look at their lineups, Frederick Moore, Rodney Bullard, who was here, and Creshon McCray, who was here, are the wide receivers. Frederick Moore transferred in from Michigan. Up on the offensive line, Ben Morosky, who is 6'7 and 340. He's the big story on the offensive line because he's a big man. Nick Sharp plays next to him at 6'2 and 351. Trent Fraley is the center. His dad is the offensive line coach for the Lions. Fraley is 6'1, 306. And a real constant for this team. Connor Moore and Sharp are the guards. Connor Moore transferred in from Montana State. You know about him, a fifth-year man who's 6'6 and 3'11. And Rakeem Johnson, who just keeps popping up. An excellent, excellent athlete and a great young man, will start at right tackle. He's 6'4 and 296. Alessio Milivojevic, the sophomore signal caller, is 6'3 and 223, and he'll hand the ball off to Cam Edwards, who rushed for over 1,200 yards last year for UConn and wants to prove that there's no better back in America. Certainly Spartan fans hope that he does prove that. Brennan Parachek is the tight end. On the defensive side of the ball for the Spartans, Jordan Hall and Caleb Wheatland are the starting linebackers, but Deion Crawford and Brady Pretzlaff will play plenty. On the outside, Isaac Smith and Kenny Soares, who earned that number one in a vote of his teammates. On the edges, Eli Conan, fourth-year junior, who transferred here from Illinois, is at one of the tackles. Big Ben Roberts still around at 6'3 and 325, the other tackle. In the secondary, Charles Brantley and Tyron Chapel share the one cornerback spot. Trey Bell looks like he's going to be a star at the other corner. He's from St. Louis, Missouri, transferred in from Iowa State. At the safeties, my man Nickel Martinez and Devin Vaught. The nickelback is Michael Richard. And one great guy who will not be joining us in the booth today, he'd be a certain starter for us, the now late Tony Gastella. He passed away in the offseason.